0: a pay rise to keep up with the cost of living. The workers say they're fed up with the ACT government's disregard for the work they're undertaking to keep Canberrans safe and housed amid increasing occupational violence. More than 95% of the community and public sector union members agreed to support the protected industrial action after bargaining negotiations stalled between the union and government. The messaging service WhatsApp has introduced a new security measure which will encrypt the conversations users have with its artificial intelligence facility. The firm said people would want sensitive discussions kept secret, but critics say secrecy would mean companies can't be held accountable if their AI gives harmful advice. The BBC's Zoe Kleinman has more.
1: WhatsApp says incognito mode will be optional, and the chatbot will only deal with questions and answers by text. There have been previous reports of other chatbots encouraging suicide and explaining how to make bombs, but WhatsApp says Meta AI will err on the side of caution by refusing to answer anything that could be interpreted as harmful or illegal. The conversations will not be stored anywhere, including on the user's device.
0: And a fire at the North Adelaide golf course is being treated as suspicious. Police say a temporary structure being used by the golf club during a redevelopment was gutted. Turning to sport, Australia will contest the America's Cup for the first time since 2000. The Royal Prince Edward Yacht Club's challenge has been accepted by the Royal New Zealand Yacht Squadron, which currently holds the America's Cup. The 38th America's Cup will be held in Italy in July 2027. Australia has won the yacht race once in 1983.
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3: And now for a weather update. Looking at Launceston, we're heading for a maximum of 20 degrees today. It's partly cloudy, slight chance of a slight shower, most likely at night, and we have light winds. Fire danger is moderate and sun protection not necessarily recommended, as UV index is predicted to reach 2, which is low. Looking a little bit further afield, currently in Cressy, it's 10.6 degrees, 12.4 out at Launceston Airport, 15.3 at Lowhead, and currently in Launceston, it's 13.7 degrees. Well, good morning, listeners, and welcome to the Mornings With program. First, a big thank you to Robin and Susie for sharing stories with us from the Examiner this morning. I'm Muriel, and it's great to have your company here on City Park Radio today, the 14th of May. Gosh, this year. I always say that, don't I? Yeah, anyway, it's true. So I'll be with you for the next 2 hours, and I hope you enjoy today's playlist. And I hope you're having a good morning. It's a bit overcast, isn't it? But we really do need some rain. Anyway, I hope you're having a good morning. It's only going to get better because you're listening to some music here on City Park Radio, where the time is 5 minutes past 10. So let's start with some music.

Well, that was Vicar Ball with her cover of At Last. That was from a narrative she actually starred in. It was from the narrative concert At Last, the Etta James story, back in 2013, which opened in Melbourne but then ended up playing in Sydney and Brisbane and even went overseas. It toured the United Kingdom as well, selling out theatres in London and Liverpool and other cities. So, yeah, I thought there was a just beautiful cover of that Etta song. Okay.

0: Well, that was Irish band The Corrs with their 1995 track called Runaway, which was from their debut album, Forgiven, Not Forgotten. That's correct. And before that, we heard Ashley Henry, who is from London. He's a jazz pianist with an instrumental called Synchronicity. 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
1: Hi there, this is Chris Sayer, inviting you to join me next Thursday for the Long Lunch program, when I'll be broadcasting from the 2026 Volunteering Symposium being held at the Tail Race Centre at Riverside. The theme for this year is Strengthening What Works, Shaping What's Next, and there'll be various keynote speakers across the day. I'll be chatting with some of them during my program. If you're a volunteer or maybe interested in becoming one, you'll certainly benefit from attending this symposium. But if you're unable to get there, listen in to my Long Lunch program next Thursday from midday here on City Park Radio.
0: And that next Thursday is actually today, so that Long Lunch program, that outside broadcast, will be aired here today on City Park Radio. So it does sound really interesting. Aired here today on City Park Radio. So it does sound really interesting.

0: Well, the great Stevie Wonder with his 1980 track, All I Do. You're listening to Mornings with Muriel here on City Park Radio, and it's 22 minutes past 10 o'clock.
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0: Yeah, it was a great old Aussie band, Spectrum. They were so good, weren't they? And that was their track, I'll Be Gone, which was written by Mike Rudd, who was sort of the leader, the songwriter, the vocalist and guitarist of the band back in 1971. Yeah, and that track was called I'll Be Gone.
1: Saying goodbye to a loved one is without doubt the hardest challenge we'll face in our lives. 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

0: Well, that was The Pretenders in collaboration with UB40 with the track Breakfast in Bed back in 1988. And before that, we heard Hazel May from Brisbane, singer-songwriter, with the track Downtown.
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0: Well, that was a band called Ezra Collective featuring Olivia Dean on vocals, and they're from London. They're a jazz quintet which formed in 2012, and that track was called No One's Watching.
1: People think aged care is just about support, but for us, it's about dignity, connection, and knowing each person's story. 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
2: Well, that was Ashley Cook and Joe Jonas from the US with their 2025 track, All I Forgot. So, I'd like to let you know that the NTFA Premier League action is back this weekend on City Park Radio. We'll be bringing you round 5 coverage as Deloraine hosts Scottsdale this Saturday afternoon. Coming off the break, both sides will be hungry for victory after strong and competitive outings against the North Launceston in recent weeks. Scottsdale will be chasing their first win of the 2026 season, while Deloraine will be strengthened with the inclusion of AFL experience players in Heath Shaw and Lockie Keefe. Join Matthew McGee and the team from 25 past 2 this Saturday for all the best of NTFA Premier League footy. 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A sponsor of City Park Radio. So yes, the footy's on this weekend. Okay, next up we have... It's probably time you got up and stretched your body a bit anyway with this.

0: Well, that was the Bee Gees with their 1976 hit, You Should Be Dancing, from their Children of the World album.
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0: So this Friday, Side One, Track One is brought to you by Rose Cooper, and the album is Songs in the Attic by Billy Joel back in 1981. So should be a great informative presentation by Rose. It's such a great program, Side One, Track One. I really do hope that you join in. So that's about it for this hour. So, pardon me. Leading us to the 11 o'clock news, sport and weather, is saxophonist Dave Coz with a track from his The Dance album, and it is called Together Again. Enjoy.

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1: Hello, I'm Laura Devoy. A federal court judge has found supermarket giant Coles guilty of misleading customers with its Down Down promotion. Shannon Kirkwood reports.
2: The Australian Competition and Consumer Commission accused Coles of increasing prices for a short time before lowering them to above the original price and marketing it as a discount. The supermarket giant argued the discounts were genuine specials because prices had risen due to inflation. Justice Michael O'Brien found Coles increased prices in a commercially justifiable manner, but the prices were not up for long enough for the discount to be considered genuine. The ACCC has also taken legal action against Woolworths. A judgment in that case will be delivered on a later date.
1: The federal opposition leader says welfare payments should be limited to Australian citizens. Non-citizens currently have access to 17 welfare payments in Australia, including JobSeeker, Youth Allowance and the Age and Disability Support Pensions. Angus Taylor will tonight deliver his formal response to the budget, which will include linking housing to migration. He says people who are not Australian citizens should not get the privileges of a citizen.
3: And I'd encourage people who are committed to this country to become a citizen. These welfare programs, these 17 programs, should be restricted to Australian citizens. Others who come to the country will get access to them when they become citizens.
1: Growers responding to a mouse plague will soon learn the outcome of an emergency permit for mouse bait access. Grain Producers Australia says it expects the final regulatory decision on the use of ZP50 mouse bait this week. GPA says it's undertaken extensive work with other agencies to progress the application. Farmers in WA's northern grain belt are facing the worst mouse plague ever seen. An estimated 8,000 mice live in every hectare of the region. There are calls for the New South Wales government to raise the minimum age of criminal responsibility. An inquiry is looking at options to reduce children's contact with the criminal justice system. Hearings are scheduled to continue next month and in August. Advocates have told the inquiry tougher bail laws are encouraging children to plead guilty to avoid jail. CEO of the Justice and Equity Centre, Jonathan Hunyor, told National Radio News the government needs to invest in services which support children.
4: And we're spending a lot of money on things that don't actually address the cause of crime. So what we've said to the committee is that the single most impactful thing we can do if we want better outcomes from the youth justice system is to stop locking up 10-year-olds and to raise the age of criminal responsibility to 14.
1: Canada has minted a commemorative astronaut coin in recognition of the Artemis II crew, which included the first Canadian Space Agency astronaut to fly on a lunar mission. Jeremy Hansen and the other members of the Artemis II crew have met with the Canadian Prime Minister Mark Carney, where they traded gifts.
5: Artemis II is just a step in a much longer journey for us, and like you, we can't wait to be part of what's next. So we did bring something for you, as promised. Good on our word.
6: Fantastic.
5: So here, sir, is the flag that flew with us around the moon.
1: The crew's nearly 10-day mission reached the farthest distance in space any humans have gone before. Their Orion capsule sailed around the moon's far side. Turning to sport, in cricket, an unbeaten century to Virat Kohli has led the Royal Challengers Bengaluru to a 6-wicket win over the Kolkata Knight Riders in the Indian Premier League. The Knight Riders set a target of 193. Cameron Green scored 32, while Josh Hazlewood took 1 wicket. The Royal Challengers reached the target with 5 balls to spare.
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8: And now for a brief weather update. Okay, looking at Launceston, we're heading for a maximum of 20, partly cloudy, slight chance of a light shower, most likely at night, and the winds are light. Fire danger is moderate and sun protection not necessarily recommended, as UV index is going to be reaching 2, which is considered low. Now, a little bit further afield. Currently in Cressy, it's 12.3 degrees. Launceston Airport, 13.2 degrees. Lowhead, 16.1. And currently in Launceston, it's 15.5 degrees. Well, welcome back. And if you're just joining us, welcome. Also, you're listening to Mornings with Muriel here on City Park Radio 103.7 and 96.5 FM and streaming on the World Wide Web. 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And you can take that all over the place, over to the mainland and everywhere. Okay, it's definitely time for some more music. Here's a Sunny Lou.

0: Well, that was Curtis Mayfield with the track Pusher Man, which was from the soundtrack to the film Superfly in 1972. And before that, we heard Sunny Liu, a First Nation artist from the Gold Coast, and also a three-time finalist in the Queensland Music Awards with her great track called I Got a Thing for You. So it's time for me to share a few articles from our City Park Community Diary here, starting with the Deviot Community Association is hosting a trivia night on Saturday the 16th of May. Get a table together and test your knowledge. It starts at 7 p.m. at the Deviot Hall on Deviot Road. 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Text Viv on 0407 829 336. That's Viv on 0407 829 336. Next up, we have Go Along to an Afternoon with Country and Rock Singer Gary Pengelly in Georgetown on Saturday, the 16th of May. This fabulous event is hosted by Relay for Life, The Missing Pieces, raising money and awareness for cancer. It's on from 1 p.m. to 4 p.m. at the Georgetown Memorial Hall. Afternoon tea is available and the bar will be open. Plus, there's a lucky door prize and lucky number dips. Tickets are available online through Eventbrite or call Tresna on 0450 447 636. That's Tresna on 0450 447 636 between 10 and 4. And door sales will also be available on the day. And this is it's a community announcement from City Park Radio station here. 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The first one will be this Saturday, the 16th of May, from 10 a.m. till midday, and we'll be covering searching for and playing songs in Catracs, which is our music collection database program that we use for cataloguing and playing songs. The session will commence at 10 a.m. for a cuppa and meet the group, and the lab then kicks off at 10:15 and should wind up by noon. 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

0: Well, that was Anakai from Denmark with a 2010 track that she had. It's called Garbage Blues.
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0: Well, that was Al Jarreau with his 1983 track, Mornin'. And here's a, yes, here's an important message.
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Well, that was just a little thing from Van Morrison called Twist and Shake, and that was from his Lust Tapes album, which is this album of just little songs like this, little snippets all the way through. Quite cute. Okay, now, a little bit remiss of me. Reelin', which is on this Saturday Reelin', Reelin' in the Year show. This week's Reelin' in the Year's theme show is the music of David Sylvian, and that's going to be presented by Richard Barker. So that should be a good listen. Looking forward to that. Okay, you're listening to Mornings with Muriel here on City Park Radio, and it's just coming up to 29 minutes past 11 o'clock.

0: Well, that was Australia band Leonardo's Bride with their 1997 hit. It was from their debut album called Angel Blood, and that track was called Even When I'm Sleeping.
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0: Well, that was Brian Jackson from the US with his 2025 version of the track It's Your World.
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0: And your host this Sunday is Gary Pengelly, and he's a new member of our Blues Show crew, so we're very excited to have him on board and look forward to his first Blues Show. Talking about blues, here's a track.

0: Well, that was Ali Venable and Buddy Guy with the track Texas Louisiana. And that was from Ali Venable's album Real Gone in 2023. She released that. Okay.
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0: Well, that was Lambros from Melbourne with their very recently released, like 2026, a few weeks ago, I think, track called You Won't Call.
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0: Where the time is 11 minutes to 11 o'clock.

Well, that was Marcus Miller, bass player, with another little track called Boomerang. And before that, we heard Australian artist Grace Knight, pardon me, with a track from the Come In Spinner soundtrack from 1990 with that great song, Don't Get Around Much Anymore. Well, that brings us to the end of the Mornings With program today, and it's been great to have your company here on City Park Radio, and I do hope you've enjoyed listening in today. Stay tuned, because coming up straight after the news, sport and weather is the Long Lunch program, being presented today as an outside broadcast with Chris Sayer coming live to you from the Volunteers Symposium at the Tailrace Centre. And at 2 o'clock, we have Chris Ball in the studio, and he'll be presenting the Afternoons With program. So leading us to the 12 o'clock news, sport and weather is great jazz pianist and composer Harold Mayburn with his featured artist Nora Jones with the track Fools Rush In. Bye for now. Take care. And of course, be kind.

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2: Hello, I'm Laura Devoy. After the first 5 months of the new Aged Care Act, Australians are waiting, on average, 12 months for a place in aged care. With more, Shannon Kirkwood.
3: The report shows the median and average time from applying for aged care to starting a service is 10 to 12 months. Victoria recorded the shortest median time at 273 days. Queensland, the longest, at 322. The report also shows there were more than 48,500 applications waiting for triage at the end of March. The government is facing criticism for releasing the report on Budget Day, with Independent Senator David Pocock saying it was trying to bury bad news.
2: Unions have increased their minimum wages claim following this week's federal budget. The Australian Council of Trade Unions was arguing for a 5% increase in the minimum wage, but has bumped that up to 6% after the budget revealed inflation was forecast to reach 5% by the middle of this year. The Fair Work Commission's annual wage review decision is expected to be announced within weeks. Tasmanian Senator Tammy Tyrrell is joining the Labor Party. Senator Tyrrell was elected in 2022 as a member of the Jackie Lambie Network. She quit the party in 2024 to sit as an independent, but will formally be admitted to the Labor Party shortly. Senator Tyrrell says she wants a seat at the table where she can make the most change.
4: I'm not going to apologise to anybody for joining Labor. It's a good fit. I've supported Labor regularly over the last 4 years. But I've also pushed back when things for Tasmania is important. And I will still do that, but I will do it respectfully and calmly within caucus. And I'm very proud to be a Labor girl.
2: The federal government has secured an additional 90,000 tonnes of agricultural grade urea. That's on top of the 250,000 tonnes of new fertiliser supply locked in previously. It'll be sent to farmers, producers and the agriculture industry to help them keep Australia's food supply chain moving. Trade is set to dominate discussions between the presidents of the US and China. Donald Trump and Xi Jinping are meeting in the Great Hall of the People in Beijing. It's the first time a US president has visited China since 2017. Police in Western Australia are asking for the community's assistance in identifying a man who's believed to have gone missing at a Perth beach. The search is continuing at Trigg Beach today. The individual was last seen in distress around 100 metres offshore on Tuesday night. Police are still trying to confirm his identity. A charity providing assistance dogs to people with additional needs says the community can play a role in training the canines. Assistant Dogs Australia is holding its first Giving Day today, with funds raised to go towards a breeding and training program. Kate Sutton from the charity details the process of preparing the assistance dogs.
5: Each dog takes around 2 years to train, and it costs more than $60,000 to breed, raise and train one of these incredible animals. So fundraising is absolutely vital, and community donations help ensure that cost is never a barrier for Australians with a disability who need the help of an assistance dog.
2: Turning to sport, former Wallabies coach Eddie Jones has been suspended by Japan for abusing match officials. The allegations relate to Jones's behaviour during the Japan under-23 team's tour of Australia. The current head coach of Japan's national side, Jones, was suspended for 6 weeks and had his salary reduced. He says he deeply regretted his behaviour.
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6: Let's complete the picture by looking at the weather. From the Bureau, the outlook for Launceston, currently 15.8 degrees, going for a maximum of 20 degrees today. Just a partly cloudy day. If there is any rain, it's only 1 mil, so I don't think that's really an issue for today. Tomorrow, perhaps a bit more rain, up to 2 mil tomorrow, so you can double today's rain. 7 degrees overnight for a maximum 21 degree day tomorrow for Friday. Hello, welcome to The Long Lunch. I'm Chris Sayer and I'm out and about. I'm at the symposium being put on by Volunteering Tasmania. Now, this is a very special event because it's a statewide event and it's usually held in Hobart every 2 or 3 years or so. This year it's being held in Launceston, and I'm out at the tail race out at Riverside. There's a lot of people here, and there's a lot of people I hope I'm going to get you to meet over the next couple of hours. And we were very happy to be invited by Volunteer Tasmania to be a part of this event, and we're going to meet a lot of people, as I say. And so stick around for the next couple of hours for the long lunch today here on City Park Radio. So we're going to see if we can get some time to play some songs as well. There's so many people here. So we'll see how we go. Here's a song from Jerry Rafferty.

0: there was a song from Jerry Rafferty, and I think called Home and Dry from his very famous Baker Street album. I've got my first guest here. I'd like you to meet Andy. Hello, Andy.
1: Hi.
0: I got you first up because you're sitting right next to me, so why not grab you while... And, of course, the delegates are all about to come out to lunch. This room here will get very busy, so I'll talk to you before the room gets busy. So you're from a company called Better Impact?
1: Absolutely.
0: So tell us about what that means.
1: We're an organisation that provides volunteer management software. So we work with organisations of all shapes and sizes that lead and support volunteers. And our goal with our software is to make that job easier for those people that lead volunteers. So we do everything from advertising opportunities for volunteers to come along and, you know, learn about opportunities and then apply online. And then within the software itself, the volunteer leader or the volunteer manager can do rostering. They can set up e-learning. They can, log hours. Develop their rosters. There's a whole bunch of stuff that they can do. And really importantly, our software has a volunteer portal component. So volunteers can download an app and they can have a level of control over their volunteering, see where the organisation, you know, has vacancies and sign up for those things and log hours.
0: I would never have sort of matched volunteering with an app and software. Like it's amazing to learn this.
1: Yeah, well, and it's nothing new. We've been around since 2000. So we're 25 years in, and we're one of the first companies globally to be in this kind of cloud-based space. So,
0: and obviously there was a call for this sort of software.
1: Absolutely.
0: I've been talking nationally, internationally as well, around the world.
1: Yeah, well, our genesis story, our founder, Tony Goodrow, up in Canada, his father was in a hospice and had a very bad end-of-life experience. And so he decided that he would build a hospice in his hometown of Burlington in Ontario and became the chair of this little committee. And as a part of that, he was already working in a website design company and thought... Yeah. We've got all these volunteers helping us in our brand new facility, but we don't have any software for that. So that's kind of where it started. And now we work with 85,000 organisations internationally. So
0: Wow. It's
1: a pretty big deal.
0: That's amazing.
1: Yeah.
0: And in Australia, of course, there'd be many volunteering organisations as well.
1: Absolutely. Yeah. We work. I've been working directly with the company since 2008, and we have... I'm not sure what our total number is, but 700, 800, 900 organisations just in Australia. Everything from tiny, tiny little pet shelters right up to the Australian Grand Prix.
0: Wow. Yeah. Okay. So you're from South Australia. You come over to Tassie just for this symposium.

0: Museum.
1: Yes, exactly. Yes, mm-hmm. So we've just come along. We're exhibiting today, just letting people know we're about and what we're about and seeing if we can drum up a bit of business. But more importantly, we're all about supporting the sector. So making that volunteer experience more easily accessible to the volunteer, and then in turn, through doing that, making that whole experience easier for the organisation.
0: So how have you seen the sector change in your time with the company?
1: Oh, well, even before this company, I was involved in the voluntary sector in a whole range of ways. For my sins, many years ago, I was president of Volunteering Australia and chair of Volunteering South Australia. So there's been a lot of change and a lot of flux over that time. You know, back in the 80s and so forth, you know, it was almost expected that you would volunteer, and it was generational, and people would sign up to be a volunteer, and 40 years later they would still be a volunteer in the same organization. It's a lot more transitional now. We've got a lot more young people volunteering. COVID itself seemed to be a bit of a watershed moment, where a lot of people that had been volunteering for many years took the opportunity to opt out. And what we're finding now is people are just wanting to volunteer in a whole range of different ways. So for a lot of people now, it's online, it's episodic, it's quick, it's opt in, it's opt out. It's not that like lifelong volunteering stuff any longer.
0: We hear, you know, COVID changed a lot of things, didn't it? It was a really weird time, wasn't it?
1: And for a company like ours, it was really interesting, because, and I still get this, you know, people say to me, oh, but Andy, our volunteers are all 65 and older, and they're not going to engage with technology. And I say, well, they managed to do that during COVID. Mm-hmm. You know, they managed to use QR codes and scan into cafes and chemists and supermarkets. Yeah. And we're finding out of COVID now, people are a lot more accepting of new technologies to get engaged in that way.
0: Yeah, but there is a trend for younger volunteers coming through now?
1: Yeah, it's actually always been the case. It's always been a bit of a misnomer that young people never volunteered. But if you actually look at the stats, even back over 30, 40 years ago, right around the world, young people were always volunteering. They were just doing it in different ways.
0: Yeah, I just wonder how much of that is the young people having a career aspiration. They can't break into a job. They use a volunteering thing as a basis, as a bit of learning experience.
1: Absolutely.
0: For that.
1: Yeah, absolutely. And that's a completely valid reason to volunteer, to get that work experience.
0: Yeah, of course we get aspirational radio presenters coming through our place as well. So, and a lot of them start with us and go on to a career in radio, which
1: absolutely
0: is fantastic.
1: Yeah. And in fact, I was just working with an organisation the other day, and one of the senior managers in that organisation that was in the room started with me 35 years ago as a student volunteer in an organisation I used to work in. So
0: I'm talking to Andy from Better Impact. I guess there's a website that people can go to?
1: Absolutely, betterimpact.com.au, and we can, you know, if people are interested in learning how a bit of software like ours might be able to assist them, we can arrange just a quick on-site demo. They can ask whatever questions they might like, and we can take it from there.
0: Okay, is there a presence in Tasmania for the company?
1: Absolutely, yeah. So we work with a number of organisations down here. My remit is obviously Australia and New Zealand. That's kind of my patch of the world. Just love doing this work.
0: Yeah, it's fantastic too. So it's a great sort of marriage between volunteering and the technical stuff that, as you say, the older people might not comprehend, but it's available. And just a simple visit to the website, you know, which everyone can do these days.
1: Yeah, I've got a really great, really quick story.
0: Yeah.
1: Years ago, because one of the things volunteers can do through our platform is they can log on and off electronically. And many years ago, I was working with Sovereign Hill in Victoria, and they introduced this online logging in, and they had an iPad all set up. And I always remember the volunteer manager there at the time said to a 90-something-year-old volunteer, "We're going to get you to log in electronically on an iPad today, Betty." And Betty didn't say, "I can't do that, it's too difficult, oh, woe is me." Her only comment was, "What's an iPad, dear?" So that was the limitation there. It was just introducing and holding hands, and it can happen.
0: Yeah, and all part of volunteering is learning new stuff, isn't it?
1: Absolutely.
0: Look, thanks for the chat.
1: My pleasure.
0: Right next door here to the table. So I hope you get lots of people coming and keeping you busy for the afternoon. Are you spending a bit more time in Tassie while you're here?
1: Unfortunately not. I'm back on the plane tomorrow.
0: But well, it's lovely to to have, you know, a mainland presence here. This is a really big day, isn't it? So you've been to a lot of these around Australia.
1: Yep.
0: This is a big deal, isn't it?
1: Absolutely. Yeah. Getting leaders of volunteers together and organisations that utilise volunteers support and getting them to share experiences and talk is really critical.
0: Yeah. Thanks for the chat, Andy.
1: No worries. Thanks for having me.
0: From Better Impact.
1: Thank you.
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2: 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If you have any real estate needs,

0: Yes, that was Men at Work, a song from their Business as Usual album from a long time ago. People just love to play with words. You're with Chris Sayre on the Long Lunch program. I'm at the Volunteering Symposium, which is being held out at the Tailrass out at Riverside. The title of the symposium is Future of Volunteering, and there's a lot of people here, and it's a statewide event, and there's some more people for you to meet during the program, and we'll try and wrestle up some more people.
1: 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They also cover aspects such as community access and participation in the operation of this service. 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

That was Leo Sayer, of course. No relation to me, because this is Chris Sayer on The Long Lunch. That was a song called Solo, or S-O-L-O, from his really early album, early 70s, the album that had long tall glasses on it. So it was a big hit for him back in the early 70s. Of course, Uncle Leo is an Australian citizen these days, lives in Sydney. Let's have a song from a new Australian song from an artist called Cooey. This is a thing called Daisies.

0: new Australian music for you from a band called Cooey. That was a song called Daisy. Daisies. You're on City Park Radio.
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0: And the Long Lunch program is being broadcast from out at the Tower Race Centre. And I've got Mel here. Hello, Mel.
2: Hello, Chris.
0: So you're from Volunteer Tas?
2: Yes, I'm the CEO of Volunteering Tasmania.
0: Ah, right. Wow. Yes. Lovely to meet you.
2: Yeah, nice to meet you too.
0: This event is it's quite rare. It's not every year, is it, this symposium?
2: It's been a little while since we've had a big event like this. So since November 2022, we held a conference in Hobart and we have our annual awards ceremony.
0: Right.
2: So it's been a few years, but really important opportunity to bring the network together from across Tasmania and learn and connect.
0: And it's a big network, isn't it?
2: Yeah, absolutely. I think, you know, from our State of Volunteering report, our last report was published in 2023, and from that we could see that 332,100 Tasmanians volunteer their time in Tasmania.
0: That's a number imprinted in your brain,
2: isn't it? It is, yeah. So almost 70% of Tasmanians over the age of 15 volunteer. So obviously there are a lot of people behind that that support those volunteers. So through volunteer involving organisations, our volunteer managers and leaders, and, you know, other thought leaders and community champions that we've brought together today.
0: Because do you think it's something we sort of take for granted, volunteering?
2: Well, we certainly don't at Volunteering Tasmania.
0: Yeah.
2: Any opportunity to celebrate our volunteers, and
0: that's
2: we've
0: right.
2: got National Volunteer Week next week.
0: Ah, okay.
2: So that right. starts Monday next week, and it is a wonderful opportunity to recognise our volunteers and to celebrate our volunteers and remind people how important volunteers are to our communities.
0: Yeah, but the average person in the street...
2: ...and to celebrate our volunteers and remind people how important volunteers are to our communities.
0: Yeah, but the average person in the street... who don't volunteer perhaps have trouble reconciling the fact you do something without any financial reward. But there's more rewards other than financial, isn't there?
2: Absolutely. And a lot of people don't actually think that what they do is volunteering. So a lot more people volunteer in, you know, helping out in the community. It might be being involved in their children's sporting activities or being involved in their children's education or, you know, helping a neighbour. Like, there's lots of different ways we volunteer, but a lot of people don't see it as volunteering. They
0: yeah.
2: say, oh, I just help out, or I'm just involved in, but it is actually volunteering, and it does all help us support community.
0: And it makes a better community, of course, doesn't it?
2: Absolutely. Yeah. And the benefits that volunteers get from the service that they provide.

0: That connection, health and well-being benefits that come with that, the skill development, so many things.
1: Yeah, self-esteem.
0: Yes.
1: And friends. Of course, you would make friends in volunteering.
0: It is a great way to make friends, and you know, we do hear people that are relocating from another part in Australia or even from overseas, how they use volunteering as a mechanism to connect in with their community and you know, develop new friendships and connections.
1: Yeah, so there's a lot of these people here today being represented in the symposium today, isn't it?
0: Yes, there sure are.
1: Would have taken a lot to pull this together, all these people here.
0: It's always a lot of work, these big events, but really worth doing that. We've really been really lucky to work with Naomi from EventSphere, and she's a very experienced event manager. And then we have our own event coordinator who's been working closely with Naomi and our team. It's been very much a team effort.
1: Yeah. So, of course, there's a big online presence. Volunteer Tasmania has their own website.
0: Yes.
1: Which, if you're even thinking of volunteering, would be great stuff. Of course, there's a big online presence. Volunteer Tasmania has their own website.
0: Yes.
1: Which, if you're even thinking of volunteering, would be a great starting point, wouldn't it?
0: It certainly is. We have on our website our Volunteer Connect platform, so anyone can go on and search what volunteer roles are available in their local community. I really encourage people to do that, because I think there's often a perception around what volunteering is and what roles are available, and sometimes a limited knowledge around that. That, you know, it might just be you know, working in a secondhand store or you know, particular areas, but it is very broad. There are lots of different opportunities available out there, lots of flexible opportunities, and across so many different industries as well.
1: Great for retired people who are looking for something to do in retirement. But what about young people coming through the system? There's a lot of young volunteers now.
0: There are. Yeah. So, again, through our State of Volunteering report, we can see that young people are one of our highest volunteers across the state. They do volunteer in different ways, which are often not always that visible. And there's more in that informal volunteering space, so not attached to an organisation. So we know that young people want to volunteer in causes that they're passionate about and connected to.
1: Yeah.
0: And so they sometimes do that in a way that maybe goes under the radar a little bit, but certainly they do contribute a lot.
1: So, of course, we are Community Radio, and all of our people are volunteers, and we have lots and lots of people volunteering in different roles. A lot of them are on air, like me, but there's also a lot of behind-the-scenes volunteers as well. So we are right in that space as well.
0: And the variety of roles that you have available.
1: So look, thanks for the chat. We'll let you go and have lunch, because lunchtime, there's a lot of people milling around. It smells good too, doesn't it?
0: Yes, please help yourself.
1: Okay, thank you. I've been speaking to Mel, who's CEO of Volunteering Tasmania.
0: Let's
1: get it right. All right, thanks for the chat,
0: Chris.
1: Mel. All right, you're listening to City Park Radio. Let's have a little bit of music. This is Todd Rundgren.

0: from the album The Hermit of Mink Hollow. That was Todd Rundgren and a lovely little song, Can We Still Be Friends? You're on the Long Lunch program. I'm Chris Sayer, broadcasting from the Volunteering Tasmania Symposium. The future of volunteering is the title of the symposium at the Tailrace Centre at Riverside.
1: I thought retirement meant slowing down. Turns out it meant starting something new. At Calvary Cosgrove Cottages, I've found community, independence and a place that feels like home. And if I ever need a little extra support, I know it's right here.
2: Whatever your next chapter looks like, Calvary Cosgrove Cottages is here. 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

0: The dulcet tones of Chris Rea from a few years ago now. Of course, he passed away just before Christmas, very sadly. So that was a song called Josephine. I've got Anne Fitzgerald here with me. Hello, Anne.
1: Hello, Chris.
0: So you're here. I mean, you've done lots of volunteering in your time, haven't you?
1: I have. In fact, I've had an interest in it from when I graduated as a social worker with a community development emphasis in my degree. Critical social work and community development was my specialisation.
0: Wow.
1: That's why I got involved with City Park Radio when I was a student, because we used a community development model to help set up the organisational structures and volunteer structures of City Park Radio way back then, pre-digitally.
0: It sounds very formal, though. I mean, a lot of the people here that we've spoken to, the idea of volunteering is so widespread now. Even there's software and apps on your phone for volunteering. Mm. You were studying it way back then.
1: Community development. Volunteering is part of community development, because often what community needs isn't necessarily going to be provided by everyone going out to work.
0: Yeah.
1: There's the soft tissue stuff, you know? You've got the bones, but you need the soft tissue stuff. And there's a lot of volunteer work that goes into that. And valuing that beyond just that it's, you know, something that you do because it makes you feel good, mm, and seeing it as a critical part of the unmentioned part of the economy.
0: So do you think a lot of volunteering is not recognised?
1: I think it's recognised as volunteering. What I think is happening at the moment is that world economies and workforces are going through such a revolution, it will be known as. Mm. And the reason I've come back to City Park Radio is because I think that community radio in Australia is centrally placed to help Australians transition to this next phase, because it's a difficult phase. You know, I've just come out of a session where we were talking about the impact of AI on employment. Now, a lot of people are doing degrees at the moment, coming out with a nice big hex debt and a lot of aspirations and spending their time looking for work. I've just been in Sydney and caught up with a few cousins, all of whom are in the same situation, highly qualified, first class honours in this and that, can't get work because the businesses aren't putting them on because they're transitioning to AI, and they're more likely to lay people off than put people on. Now, I don't think that's going to change. I think that's going to amplify. So you're going to end up with a lot of people who never really find their way into the paid workforce. Now, what does that mean for an organisation like City Park Radio that not only is run by volunteers, but those volunteers have microphones in their hands? Those volunteers have the capacity to become creatives to help shape the future. And then City Park Radio is part of a national network. I just think it's a really exciting place to be at the moment because of the potential for volunteers.
0: But it's not just community radio either. There's a lot of volunteering opportunities in the community, and including our community, and we're seeing that here today, aren't we?
1: Oh, yeah. Across the board, there are, I don't know how many organisations, probably about 100 represented here.
0: Right.
1: I wouldn't be too sure. I think maybe there's probably 150 people here. And yeah, you're right, there's a lot of sophistication because people are preparing to be the best that they can be, because there's this sense that not only will the voluntary organisations be helping Australia transition through this difficult period, but they will also be needing to recruit those people who can't get work and want to have a meaningful contribution and to get further training, particularly young people, you know, the potential to bring people in and not expect them to stay long term, but use volunteer organisations as a springboard in the way that a degree or training might have done before.
0: Yeah. There's only so many hours in the day, and you don't have to do a lot of it to get a financial reward. There's other rewards to what you do during your day, isn't there? So.
1: Oh, yeah. Look, I mean, you know, and I know, that when you leave work, you leave your heart behind, you leave your friends behind. You know, work is so much more than money.
0: Yeah.
1: And volunteer organisations offer all of that without the money.
0: Yeah.
1: So I think the fact that we only look at things through an economic lens that looks at money and value of that kind, of that material kind, means that we really need to adjust ourselves and say, look, what exactly is human activity? What is productive human activity? And how can we make sure people get their needs met It might not be through the sort of paid employment that was the case. And therefore, volunteering is starting to be seen as the holistic, minus the money, important activity for humans, but also contribution to the nation.
0: And you never know, it might be a springboard to a financial, a job, essentially, in the future.
1: But as, you know, we know that wealth is being concentrated in the top 1%. And the kind of rewards that people are likely to get, you know, even lucrative jobs like lawyers, they're going to be half done by AI.
0: Yeah.
1: So I don't know what this means for money, but I do need people need people, and we need kindness, and we need tolerance and acceptance and understanding and so on. And so volunteer organisations help to invest in people in that way, and that will equip them better for a world where the whole money bit is really out of kilter.
0: So if anyone's listening to this and they're thinking of volunteering, of course the website is Volunteering Tasmania. It's a good starting point. There's lots of websites.
1: Yep.
0: Volunteering Tasmania is a good place to start. If you're even thinking of exploring volunteering, the idea of today is to get the message out there to do it, essentially.
1: Yeah, well, give it a go. And know that the organisations are working really hard to be more effective in supporting the diversity that we now understand we represent as people. We're a weird lot.
0: And City Park Radio, of course, is always looking for volunteers.
1: Especially weird lots. You'll feel right at home.
0: That's one of the weird lots, Anne Fitzgerald.
1: That's me.
0: Thanks for the chat.
1: Thanks, Chris.
0: Let's get on with some music. Here's a song from Boz Scaggs.

0: Eggs and the song called Now You're Gone. You're wrong. Listen to City Park Radio. It's a long lunch program at the Volunteer Symposium, and I have with me Ashton from Life Without Barriers. Hello, Ashton.
1: Hey, how you doing?
0: Good. So your company is a sponsor of the program, but you're looking for volunteers.
1: We are, yes. So we are here today to raise awareness that Tassie kids need foster carers. So we are always after more carers, especially in the respite space, which can provide young people time away over a weekend. So it could be up to, you know, a weekend a month or something like that, just to give our primary placements a little bit more time to be able to, yeah, do some of their stuff. So,
0: and I guess it's a very important space because it involves people, young people.
1: It definitely does. Yeah. And, yeah, unfortunately, there are a lot of kids out there that do need a safe space away from homes, and it could be up to a couple of nights, it could be a week, it could be up to a year, and our foster carers are the ones that come together and provide that space for them.
0: Maybe it's a thing that we don't consider foster carers as volunteers, but they are, aren't they?
1: They are. They definitely are. We kind of sit in a unique space all on our own, but they are volunteers.
0: And this is Tasmania-wide?
1: This is, Australia-wide, yes, definitely Tasmania-wide.
0: And not just city, but there's also a lot of country, rural places as well.
1: There is, yes. So in Tassie, we're across the board. We support all the different regions. And a lot of our foster carers are quite regional, especially in the Smithton space. We're looking for a lot of carers there in particular. There's a lot of young people that we'd hopefully like to be able to get, some carers for.
0: What makes a good foster carer?
1: Oh, there's so many things. Yeah. It's to be able to give their time and their care and their dedication to a young person who comes to them in a quite vulnerable space. To be able to give them that time and understanding and safe space for a little while until they're either able to go back home to family or move on to the next space.
0: So it's short term, but it could be any sort of term?
1: It can be any sort of term. So we have short term, which is respite care, which, like I said, is the, a weekend a month, that kind of thing. Or we have our primary placements as well, where young people need to come in for a longer period of time. And that can be like anything from up to a year to they age out at 18.
0: If anyone is thinking about it, what do they do?
1: Best way to do it is either go to our website, so lwb.org.au/fostercare, or if you want to speak to a local representative, they can give a call on 0472 869 969, and we'll be able to have a chat with you.
0: So that's Life Without Barriers locally?
1: Yes, so we've got offices in Hobart, Launceston and our Burnie as well.
0: So LWB is Life Without Barriers.
1: It is, yes.
0: Ashton, thanks for the chat.
1: Not a worry at all.
0: And we hope you get lots of foster carers
1: Me too.
0: Out of this. So thanks for the chat.
1: Thank you so much for your time.
0: Thank you. Let's head up to the 1 o'clock news with a song from, this is Bonnie Raitt.
2: Look at your tears. Thank you. I was a bit rusty to begin.

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2: Hello, I'm Peter Hislop. The Health Minister says five Australians who were on a cruise ship at the centre of the hantavirus outbreak are now expected to arrive in Perth tomorrow and have tested negative to the virus. Health officials have continued to stress while human transmission of the virus is rare, all necessary precautions are being taken. Mark Butler says passengers will be accompanied by medical staff departing the Netherlands today.
3: The six passengers are still in good health. They have all tested negative for hantavirus and are showing no symptoms as well. All passengers and all crew members will travel this flight for its duration in full PPE.
2: US President Donald Trump and Chinese President Xi Jinping have shaken hands in Beijing for talks on trade, Iran and Taiwan. The two-day state visit will also include tech bosses, including Elon Musk and NVIDIA representatives, and Donald Trump has previously asked China to open up to US industry. The visit was set for March but has been delayed due to the Iran war. Speaking shortly after arriving, Donald Trump says the two leaders have a strong relationship.
4: I really look very much forward to our discussion. It's a big discussion. And there are those that say this is maybe the biggest summit ever, but it's an honor to be with you. It's an honor to be your friend, and the relationship between China and the USA is going to be better than ever before.
2: The consumer regulator says today's federal court ruling on Coles down-down pricing program delivers transparency for shoppers. The federal court has found Coles Supermarkets Australia made false or misleading representations about its down-down discounts. It's anticipated the finding may change how supermarket prices are set nationwide. ACCC Chair Jenna Cass-Gottlieb says she welcomes the finding. Coles breached the Australian consumer law and has put all major retailers on notice.
5: The court will proceed to make penalties and other orders at a later date. It is very timely for all retailers, particularly as we lead up to end of financial year sales, to ensure that they make accurate pricing and discount claims.
2: The Australian and Norwegian governments have signed a memorandum of understanding to support the acquisition and domestic manufacturing of missiles. The federal government is investing up to $850 million to enable Australia to locally manufacture and maintain missiles. The Department of Defence says the multilateral agreement will enhance information sharing and collaboration between Australia, Norway and 10 other countries that use the missiles, which are developed by a Norwegian company. The number of people in New South Wales prisons has reached a record high. According to new data from the Bureau of Crime Statistics and Research, the total number of 14,000 prisoners in March rose by more than 1,000 since November last year. The launch of NASA and SpaceX's uncrewed mission 34 to the International Space Station has been postponed for a second time. NASA is now targeting no earlier than tomorrow evening local time for the launch of the resupply services mission. Teams were stood down at the Cape Canaveral Space Force Station in Florida overnight due to inclement weather. To sport now, and in the NRL, South Sydney coach Wayne Bennett says there are no doubts over Latrell Mitchell's fitness after he was declared fit to play in South's Magic Round clash against the Dolphins tomorrow night.
6: He's met all the protocols and he feels good and wants to play.
2: Mitchell was expected to miss up to 2 weeks due to a lower back issue, but his return comes just days from the New South Wales Blues Origin squad selection.
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7: And a quick look at the weather forecast for Launceston. Currently 16.5 degrees, going for a maximum 20 degrees. For today, overnight minimum of 7 degrees, partly cloudy day, very low chance of 1 mil of rain, so not much for today. Maximum tomorrow of 21 degrees for maybe 2 mil of rain for tomorrow, shower or two. 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We're broadcasting from the Talaro Centre, which is the venue for the 2026 Volunteering Tasmania Symposium. And we're going to meet a guest in a moment while we get ourselves ready here. Here's a song from The Reels.

0: And that was a song from The Reels, Australian band, with a song, of course, sung in French, La Mer, I think, which means the sea, if my French serves me correctly. We've spoken to a lot of people involved in the organisation of the symposium today for Volunteering TAS. I'm actually here with a volunteer. Christine, hello.
1: Good afternoon.
0: Put headphones on. It always helps to have headphones on. So then you know what's happening. Christine, hello.
1: Good afternoon.
0: So you're actually a volunteer.
1: I am a volunteer.
0: So you're actually, you're here to absorb the information, not give it out.
1: A bit of both, I think. I think I have to, it's the next generation, which I want to involve in volunteering.
0: So congratulations on all the awards you've won. Yeah, what? I mean, I know you're the current Tasmanian Volunteer of the Year.
1: Yes, that's what I am,
0: wow.
1: Yes.
0: Wow.
1: Yes.
0: So in what spheres of volunteering do you do?
1: Aged care and junior sport, children's ward, just across lots of different avenues.
0: So these are things that interest you?
1: Yes, if you see a need and you just go for it and do it.
0: Okay. I mean, how do you find the needs? You just, word of mouth and you get out in the community and you hear about
1: it. Yeah, if there's a need, if there's something going on, you just look at it and you think, now, how's that going? How can I help? And how can I involve other people within that to have that end result?
0: Yeah, so you're like a conduit. You're bringing people in with you.
1: Yes, that's what I hope to do.
0: Yeah.
1: Yes.
0: Yeah. And so because you're the current Tasmanian Volunteer of the Year, you're going a little trip soon.
1: I'm going to Canberra next week. Yes, I fly up on Wednesday.
0: For the National?
1: For the National at Government House, yeah.
0: Wow, Government House.
1: I know. This is the first time it's come along. Volunteering Tasmania have always been part of what I've been going through. I've learned a lot through their symposiums that they've had and courses, etc. and so forth. So, yes.
0: Well, congratulations and good luck.
1: Well,
0: but I imagine you'll be doing a lot of networking while you're over there, meeting a lot of like-minded volunteers.
1: That's what I hope, because I think anyone who's from any other state has probably done just as much, if not more, than what I've done. And I think it's an important part for the community, all our communities.
0: Yeah, yeah. What have you got out of today so far?
1: Quite a lot of how to move forward with involving younger volunteers. Not to expect too much from them, but to encourage them to be part of your organisation, no matter what it is, to be part of your organisation and just to be there as a mentor. That's the important part.
0: Okay.
1: And just because you do it your way doesn't mean to say it's the right way.
0: Because I guess when you're a younger volunteer, you should be looking at a career or schooling or something. Mm-hmm. So volunteering is not a main aspect of their life.
1: That's exactly right. Yeah, it is. It's part-time. It's a part-time type role. Mm. And some can give... My standing joke is I don't cook anything that's got to rise above a 10. That's not my forte. We each have a forte. Right. We just have to find the people's what they can give back.
0: Yeah, right. So, look, there's another session starting very soon, but you're going to want to... So thank you for the chat. I've been talking to Christine, who is a volunteer, current Tasmanian Volunteer of the Year.
1: Yes, thank you very much.
0: Congratulations.
1: It's been wonderful.
0: Right.
1: Thank you very much, Doug.
0: Thank you. We're at the... Volunteering Tasmanian Symposium at the Tail Race, and there's a lot of people milling around, as you can hear in the background. Here's a new Australian song from South Summit. This is On the Dash.

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1: And the song we heard before our sponsor was On the Dash by an Australian artist called South Summit. I'm joined here by Stephanie from palhelp.org. 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
2: Hello.
1: Thanks for joining us. 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
2: Yep.
1: But what services do you provide?
2: Well, we provide a companionship service for people who have a palliative illness. So that means that one of our lovely volunteers would be matched with you if you're living at home. And they would come out and see you for 2-3 hours every week. People form really good connection. It's a valuable service to have people who are just there to have a chat with you, not doing anything to you. Or for you, really. We're not a cleaning service or personal care. But you never really understand how important it is to have someone who's only there for you and what you want to do.
1: So it might be someone from that's not necessarily from the family, gives the family some respite as well.
2: It does. That's 2 or 3 hours every week where the carer, who's normally caring 24/7, gets to go off and do what they need to do for a few hours. It's really invaluable for that.
1: Yeah, I imagine it would be. You must work through hospitals for patients who are in care, palliative care in a hospital, but you do a lot of home visits as well.
2: We do a lot of home visits right across the south, and we have sister services in the north and the northwest. That's the Hospice Care Association of the Northwest and Hospice Volunteers in and around Launceston. And we do the similar things. We also go in and have a chat with people who may be in hospital. You might be in for a treatment or a tune-up or just had a diagnosis. You may be nearing end of life. And our volunteers go in and have a chat with you or sit and hold your hand. They do an incredible range of services.
1: What sort of person do you think would make a good palliative carer that you're attract?
2: It's just about being yourself, being a normal person, being willing to sit down with somebody and find out who they are and make that human-to-human connection.
1: Yeah, that would be valuable to the family, not just the person in care as well.
2: We often find ourselves also supporting the carer. My volunteers say they might have just spent a couple of hours with somebody and they may have been watching a movie, reading a book, playing a game, potting up plants, doing whatever they're doing together. And at the end of it, the person who's a normal carer might come home and together the volunteer and the carer are making a cup of tea in the kitchen. And guess

0: to talk about their care needs and wishes towards the end of their life. And some people don't. Some people just want to play cribbage. Yeah. And watch a war movie, yeah, or whatever.
1: So it's just that company, isn't it? That one-on-one rapport.
0: Yeah, it is. And lots of people are lonely, and lots of couples might be locked into just being together in the four walls 24/7. That can get heavy. So having somebody else come in who's a breath of fresh air, everybody loves it.
1: Yeah. If you have a family member, a loved one in a hospital, the hospital would be able to put them in touch with you. But if you're at home, how would you get in touch with your group?
0: Well, they can look on the website, like you said. We are palhelp.org. There's a couple of useful phone numbers for you.
1: Oh, okay.
0: If you would like them.
1: Yeah, yes. People, grab your pens.
0: If you're in the south of the state, 6231 9249.
1: In Launceston, there's a number?
0: Yes, there is. For Launceston, 6-777-4544.
1: Right.
0: That's 6-777-4544. And if you're in the northwest, 6477-7747. You can look it up, though. You can look up hospice, and you'll find a number.
1: Okay. The website is palhelp, P-A-L, H-E-L-P dot org.
0: That's us for the south. Yep.
1: Right, but anyone in the state can access the information off the website.
0: They can access the information off the website, and if you're in the north, it's palliativecare.north@THS. So you can contact the THS to find out about the palliative care hospice volunteers.
1: That's the Tasmanian Health Service.
0: Yeah.
1: Right, okay.
0: In the north.
1: Stephanie, thank you for that. It's very important. We think of volunteers as such a wide spectrum of things we can do in the community. That's a very important one, isn't it?
0: It is, and our volunteers always tell me how much they get out of it, which amazes me, because they give so much.
1: Yeah, it's not just a financial reward, is it?
0: No.
1: So that's much more important. Stephanie, thank you for that.
0: Thank you.
1: I'll let you head to the next session.
0: Lovely chatting.
1: Thank you. It's City Park Radio. That was Stephanie from palhelp.org. I'm going to play you a song now from, this is Split Ends.
2: Is mould or lichen?

That was Split Enz with the New Zealand Symphony Orchestra, a project called Enzo from a few years ago. That was an orchestral version of the Split Enz song One Step Ahead. You're listening to the Long Lunch program on City Park Radio. We're broadcasting from the Talaray Centre out at Riverside for the Volunteering Tasmania Symposium on Volunteering. It's called the Future of Volunteering. So thanks for joining us on the program. I'm Chris Sayer, and we'll have a song from... this is Jake Shimabukuro, the master ukulele player, I think, called Go Now.

It's a very different version of a well-known Moody Blues song from way back in the 60s, mid-60s, I think it was. That was Go Now. And the voice you heard was Michael McDonald from the Doobie Brothers. And he also sang with, what, Steely Dan at some point? Michael McDonald, very distinctive voice. The ukulele was played by Jake Shimabukuro. This is the time's just gone 1:30 here on City Park Radio, and we're broadcasting from the Symposium for Volunteering Tasmania at the Tail Race at Riverside. Going to play. Usually this time of the week we would be playing Frank Medill's Medical Mysteries, but because we're doing this outside broadcast and people to talk to, so we'll hold off Dr. Frank until next week. So if you're tuning in for Medical Mysteries, you'll have to hang on for another week, and we'll get Dr. Frank in for another medical mystery or two next Thursday afternoon. Here's a song from John Mayer. This is a thing called Gravity on City Park Radio.

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0: course, that's Steely Dan with a song called Touring Against Nature that will just fade out now because I want to introduce you to Sarah, who's here. Hello, Sarah.
1: Hello, how are you doing? So
0: good. Why are you here?
1: Well, I have the very incredible privilege of being the chair of Volunteering Tasmania, so I'm here supporting the symposium today.
0: And this symposium is a big thing, isn't it?
1: It's a massive thing, and it's been so wonderful to see so many people volunteering organisations, managers, but also other organisations coming to support us today.
0: Because it's bringing together volunteers with the people that support the volunteers.
1: That's exactly right, yeah. So it's really, and it's part of a training program, so that really supporting people to understand the skills and development that's required to, bring in volunteers safely into a workplace to support the people that need it most across Tasmania.
0: Yeah, we sort of take volunteering for granted, a lot of it, because it's all through the community, but do we take it for granted?
1: Look, I think we probably do. I think people don't understand just how many volunteers we have across Tasmania. Like, there's over 336,000 volunteers that support people across our state, our beautiful state, in all sorts of ways. So, yeah.
0: And that helps make it a beautiful state, doesn't it? Look, it makes the community such a worthwhile place to be in, doesn't it?
1: Absolutely. It connects us. And community is what helps us to thrive, not just survive, but also to thrive.
0: It also struck me, talking to a lot of the people here, that you may be a volunteer without even knowing it.
1: Oh, that's right, because there's informal volunteering, you know. You're always doing things, for example, like hosting a radio station.
0: we are very well aware that we are volunteers. I was thinking more like, you know, you might mow your next-door neighbour's lawns.
1: That's right.
0: Things like that.
1: Yeah, you might go shopping for your neighbour or, you know, a family member, you know, you feel an obligation to. But essentially that is also volunteering. And the time taken and the financial impact on volunteers who might be informally volunteering is actually quite huge. And that's something that we're really trying to recognise, because supporting the community services industry is critical, particularly now as we enter into a bit of a cost of living crisis across the country.
0: Yeah, because of course community radio has volunteers running the station, but we can also be a conduit between people looking for volunteers and the volunteers.
1: That's exactly right. It's a marvellous opportunity, and helping people match to the right place to volunteer as well is really important.
0: Yeah, well look, thanks for the chat. Sarah, the chair of Volunteering Tasmania. Congratulations on the day. It's been fascinating. And thanks for the chat. And hopefully we'll do it again soon.
1: Well, let's hope so. I think the one of the most important things that have coming out of today is to keep each other connected, keep supporting each other, but also being kind to ourselves, because volunteering comes sometimes at a high physical, emotional, or mental cost. So we all have to support each other and look after ourselves and be kind.
0: Yeah, and it makes a great community, doesn't it?
1: It does.
0: All right. Thanks, Sarah.
1: Thank you.
0: All right. Let's go back to Steely Dan now.

0: Steely Dan. We finally got there. I had to grab Sarah because she was just about to leave, and I thought, oh, hang on, you don't leave here. I want to get you on the radio. So that was the second half of Steely Dan, the title track to their album, Two Against Nature. You're on City Park Radio's Long Lunch program. It's 14 minutes to the 2 o'clock news. And here's a word from a sponsor that I hope will keep you informed.
1: It's the month of May, and Bridgestone Lavender Estate is preparing for winter. After pruning, the fields are full of neat and tidy silvery brown lavender rose, and late season garden colour adds a beautiful contrast. It's a peaceful time at the estate with crisp, invigorating air and perfect for photography and quiet walks. This May, find yourself at Bridgestone Lavender Estate at Nebola, a sponsor of City Park Radio.

That's Eva Cassidy, and she was an exceptional acoustic guitar player. That's her accompanying herself on acoustic guitar. She was an amazing talent, Eva Cassidy. The old Buddy Holly song, It Doesn't Matter Anymore, given the Eva Cassidy touch, just a beautiful piece of music. This is the Long Lunch Program, through till 2 o'clock, after the 2 o'clock news here. Chris Ball this afternoon for your afternoon's program. The next adventures from our radio play at 4 o'clock, after the 4 o'clock news. And drive time tonight's Brent Cole. After drive time, 7 o'clock, is the Greek program. Con and the boys will be in for the Greek program at 7 o'clock tonight. So lots of really interesting things happening on City Park Radio. Of course, we are community radio. We are volunteer radio. And we feel really at home here at the Volunteering Tasmania Symposium for Volunteers. We meet a lot of people involved in organising today, and it's been lovely to be here. And we're approaching the end of the show, so we can grab another quick one before we go. Until then, here's a song from Harry Chapin. This is a thing called Dancing Boy.

0: the late but the great Harry Chapin. That was a song written about one of his sons. I think it was Jamie. He had five children and they all started with the letter J. Jamie, Jennifer, Jonathan, there was whoever. I think that was Jamie. He was Harry Chapin's dancing boy. We're just about to wrap it up here at the Tower Race for the Volunteer Symposium. The last word to Rose Cooper, who's, of course, a volunteer at City Park Radio.
1: How you going, Chris?
0: All right. You were volunteering before City Park Radio.
1: That's right. I moved to the coast, down to Tasmania in October of 2024. And I have, as an older person, struggled to get to work since the pandemic, pretty much. I was made redundant in the job that I had, and then trying to get back into the work force after that was very, very difficult. And also I have very special, as you know, I have specialised skills which don't necessarily, some aren't used in businesses and whatnot anymore. So,
0: Your case might be typical of a lot of people.
1: 100%. Especially, I really thought it'd be a good idea to talk to you, especially for people who are moving to a new area and want to get involved in the community. And if they are unemployed and they're getting Centrelink benefits and they are over 55, they are entitled to volunteer for the approved and accredited volunteer organisations around Tasmania, and they that is their mutual obligations for Centrelink. So they don't have to have X amount of jobs that they apply for anymore. You just have to tick off a box and say, yes, I've been volunteering for 15 hours a week. And when I got here, the first thing I found was the National Trust property. So I volunteered at Franklin House. And that was great for about a year. And then one day I just happened to walk into a gin joint. No, I just happened to walk into a place where you were having an outside broadcast or doing a City Park talk. And I was like, radio. I need to be doing radio. Yeah,
0: community radio.
1: Yeah.
0: At that. So when you first came to Tasmania, did you look up Volunteering Tasmania website? Or?
1: I did actually. When I was planning to come down, I did Google volunteering opportunities, and a lot of the, I'm not sure if it was the Volunteering Tasmania website that I found, but it was. It might have been a hospitality website. So you can put a profile on there and all that sort of stuff. So I think it's wonderful that, and I was just talking to one of the people that works here, and they do interview people, and they can actually place people for certain skills in certain voluntary capacities. Yeah. And I know that if I didn't talk to someone at Salvo's one day, she said she was over 55 and she was doing this, she was working in Salvo's as a volunteer for 15 hours a week, and I thought, well, that's good, because it's good for you. If you're unemployed, it's really bad for your mental health, let's face it. So so it's really good to get out there and make yourself useful. And if you look at it, I'm getting paid X amount for 15 hours. It actually works out a pretty good hourly rate.
0: So that's one of the roles that a community radio station can give to volunteers. We've spoken to a lot of volunteers here today. It's been a fantastic day.
1: Yeah.
0: And let's hope we get it again in the north of the state soon.
1: Yeah, absolutely. And, yeah, you've done a great job. Thank you so much for doing this today, because you've spoken to so many people.
0: Yeah.
1: And sometimes it's word of mouth. You don't know that these opportunities are here.
0: That's right. Mm. Thanks, Rose.
1: You're welcome.
0: We look forward to your next program.
1: Sunday afternoon, 2 to 5.
0: Right. She'll be on. We're going to go up to the 2 o'clock news with a song from Tracy Chapman. Thanks for listening to the Long Lunch program for this afternoon.

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2: Hello, I'm Peter Hislop. The Health Minister says people with needs connected to disability won't be excluded from the NDIS as the government looks to rein in costs from the expanding program. The Senate will refer the legislation to an inquiry that will report back on the changes, which aim to save $36 billion in federal funds. Mark Butler says the national scheme has expanded beyond its mandate.
3: This scheme was never set up to become a substitute for health and rehabilitation and other treatment that could potentially prevent lifelong disability. And so we will put in place rules that make that much clearer.
2: Nationals leader Matt Canavan says federal money, which could otherwise pay for inland rail, is being pumped into Melbourne's suburban rail loop. The rail project from Melbourne to Brisbane reached the end of the line earlier this month after costs blew out to $45 billion, with the project to now finish in the New South Wales town of Parkes. Matt Canavan says it's regional funds being sent to metropolitan projects.
4: They're recycling that, though, into $3.8 billion into Melbourne's suburban rail. So taking money away from a productive, enhancing infrastructure investment and putting it into a pet project of the Victorian Labor government, who faces election in a few years, $3.8 billion extra into that project.
2: The Coalition will deliver its budget reply speech tonight. Cruelty over compassion is how the Asylum Seeker Resource Centre has described the federal budget. Shannon Kirkwood reports.
5: The ASRC's Con Kara Panagiotidis says there remains no safety net for people seeking asylum in the community. He says the $85.5 million investment in lowering barriers to skilled recognition for migrants is one positive outcome, but the multi-billion dollar recommitment to offshore detention is concerning.
6: The government is budgeting 21 times more over 4 years for offshore detention. Again, another staggering $1.8 billion.
5: He says it's a budget which fails people seeking asylum and shows a lack of compassion and leadership.
2: US President Donald Trump and Chinese President Xi Jinping have entered talks behind closed doors, spanning from technology to Taiwan. Analysts say President Trump will be keen to make arrangements for China to buy American products, but are concerned his Chinese counterpart will urge the US to halt arms sales to Taiwan. Ahead of the talks, Donald Trump called Xi Jinping a great leader and friend.
7: We're going to have a fantastic future together. Such respect for China, the job you've done. You're a great leader. I say it to everybody. You're a great leader. Sometimes people don't like me saying it, but I say it anyway because it's true. I only say the truth.
2: And a graphic novel has for the first time taken out Australia's most prestigious literary award, the Stella Prize. Cartoonist Lee Lai is the first non-binary person to win the award and says the book Canon is about love and rage, two emotions which have fueled efforts as both an artist and an organiser.
8: If I must think about the fact that this book is landing for somebody else, then my big hope is that it acts as a catharsis and an encouragement to experience some real love or some real anger, and that one might use that for something worthwhile.
2: The cartoonist accepted the award from former Governor-General Dame Quentin Bryce at a ceremony last night. To sport now, and Opals captain Sammy Whitcomb is returning to the WNBL. She has signed a new two-year deal with the Perth Lynx. The two-time WNBA champion has spent the last season in Europe. Whitcomb says it's a dream scenario to be based in Perth and to have her family around her.
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9: And now to look at the weather information for the afternoon. A partly cloudy afternoon with a slight chance of a light shower, most likely at night. Light winds. And the outlook for tomorrow, shower 2 and 7 to 21 degrees. And on Saturday for our next outside broadcast for City Park Radio, when we go to Deloraine for the NTFA game, we're expecting a partly cloudy day and 9 to 21 degrees. Our top temperature to today should be 20 degrees. I think it's going to struggle to get there because currently it's 15.2 at Cressy, at the airport 15.2, 16.7 at Lowhead, and it's 16.3 here in Launceston. Our news, sport and weather to the hour, we'll check it all again for you in an hour's time at 3 o'clock. Time now is 5 minutes past 2. Welcome to Afternoons With.

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0: And now for a touch of the Irish.

all the way from Ireland. That's Sharon Shannon. A track called Rushing Bay. It's 2:15 with Afternoons With here on City Park Radio. Music through until 4, and then at 4 o'clock we have the lady Felicity Murders, I think they called her, from the stable of Anita DeVoe, Agneta DeVoe. And then, of course, at 4:30 we have Zed Games. This is Keith Urban.

Keith Urban and Days Go By here on City Park Radio, one day to another. Don't forget, tomorrow between 12 and 2 we have another Long Lunch program with some interesting people on the program tomorrow, including Martin George with his regular monthly look at the skies and things astronomical. And of course, tomorrow we're also having a chat to the Launceston Walking Club. They've got a special show starting next week as well. That's a pickle. And of course, tomorrow we're also having a chat to the Launceston Walking Club. They've got a special show starting next week as well.

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0: That's a great sound, isn't it? That's Billy Preston. Was it Billy Preston? Yes, it was. And no, Leon Russell. Sorry. Really about the same time. Roll Away the Stone and Leon Russell is the old man. 24 minutes past two.
1: One, two, three.

JJ Cale and a Crazy Mama here on CPAC Radio. Crazy Mama, tomorrow we'll be featuring songs from this album in Sidewind Track 1. This is Billy Joel. Best laid plans of mice and men go astray in a big way. Can't find that file at the moment. Let's go with this from Laura Marling now, and Soothing.

0: not having much luck, am I? Laura Marling and Soothing. Let's see if I can pick that up again for you here on City Park Radio. I'll try again a little bit later on, probably in the next hour. First, a message.
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0: a little bit of canned heat and going up the country. City Park Radio heading out into the country on Saturday to cover the NTFA's games at Deloraine. And that should be a lot of fun. And, of course, the main match of the Premier League will be on at 2:30 this coming Saturday afternoon.
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0: It's Billy Joel and Captain Jack. And as I said, you might hear that tomorrow evening in Side One, Track One from 7 o'clock or just after the 7 o'clock news tomorrow evening. Songs in the Attic from 1981. It's 90 minutes to 3 at City Park Radio. We've got national radio news for you at 3 o'clock. Hear the Blind Boys of Alabama.
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0: The Blind Boys of Alabama, and I can see. I can see it's Thursday afternoon. That means we've got a special program for you at 4 o'clock.
1: Hello, Lady Felicity Harrisham.
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0: I can't wait for that. It's in about an hour and 15 from now. Look, four great gentlemen are in town now. I think they are. They're casing out a joint for a bit of a concert, a recital this evening. Four pretty well-known guitar players, actually. Slava and Leonard Gregorian, Vladimir Gorbuch, and Andrew Blanche are in town. Those names feel familiar to you? They should. They're the Australian Guitar Quartet. And they could entertain you tonight with something like this.

0: There you go, that's the Australian Guitar Quartet. Slava and Leonard Gagarin and Vladimir Gorbach and Andrew Blanch. And they're actually in town tonight. Oh, they could even play that. That's Bach, Bossa and Beyond, that particular piece of music. Who knows what they'll play tonight? They're at the Holy Trinity Church, so if guitar playing is your forte, then you might like to join them tonight. It's 10 and a half minutes to 3.
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0: That's taken from the album Human by the Rag and Bone Man, and the track called Be the Man. 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
0: It's a Thursday afternoon, and on Thursday evenings, tonight at 7 o'clock, we have the Hellenic Hour with Con. At 8 o'clock, the folk show with a variety of great music. And then at 9 o'clock, it's the night train with Vaughan Gibson, soul and blues and whatever. And then some bad habits and good tracks with Rob Foggo through until 11. Take us to the news. Here's a brand new song written by Paul Louis Villani. It gives a bit of treatment to Who Do You Belong To Now?

0: It's poor Louis Villani and Grace Otherland. Who do you belong to now? Is his painful cry. 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
3: Good afternoon, I'm Peter Hislop. A petition to stop federal cuts to the NDIS has garnered over 17,000 signatures as the government looks to rein in costs from the expanding scheme. A Senate inquiry will cross-examine the cuts, aiming to save $36 billion, but it will need to report back by June 16. People with Disability Australia says people with disability should not be the ones paying for budget savings. Greens Senator Jordan Steele-John says the inquiry doesn't have enough time to do its job.
4: This is outrageous. Outrageous, and it is wrong. These cuts are immoral. This is not what you were elected to do. To cause this harm, to cause this pain, to put these lives at risk, to leave the community in the dark without the answers that they need or the time to get those answers.
3: Independent and Greens politicians are criticising coalition plans to bar visa holders from welfare payments. Noah Second reports from Canberra.
5: Liberal leader Angus Taylor says non-citizens shouldn't get the privileges of citizens ahead of his budget in reply speech tonight. Deputy Greens leader Maureen Faruqi says the coalition's suggestion to link migration to housing stock unfairly blames migrants for the housing crisis.
6: The only thing Angus Taylor is doing is adopting the full persona of One Nation rather than saying that we need to look after our neighbours, our friends.
5: Independent member for Warringah, Zali Stegall, says these policies may please One Nation voters, but they won't build any homes or fix the structural issues in the system. Angus Taylor will deliver his first budget in reply speech tonight at 7:30.
3: Australia's corporate watchdog has put major retailers on notice ahead of end of financial year sales following a federal court win. The court has found the majority of the pricing tickets submitted from Coles Supermarket's Down Down campaign were not offering genuine discounts and were found to have misled consumers. ACCC Chair Gina Kass-Gottlieb says the ruling should end fake discounts.
7: We know how important it is for consumers to obtain real value in their supermarket purchases, so we decided to test these pricing practices in court.
3: A decision is expected in the coming days on whether growers responding to a mouse plague can access high-strength bait. With the details, Shannon Kirkwood.
8: Grain Producers Australia says it's awaiting the final regulatory decision on the use of ZP50 mouse bait. It delivers double the dosage of standard baits to combat severe resistant mouse plagues. GPA says it's undertaken extensive work with other agencies to progress the application. Farmers in WA's northern grain belt say they're facing the worst mouse plague they've seen. An estimated 8,000 mice live in every hectare of the region.
3: The New South Wales Justice and Equity Centre says greater investment in existing services would help keep children out of the criminal justice system. An inquiry is looking into options to reduce children's contact with the youth justice system. Further hearings will be held next month. The centre has told the inquiry it wants to see the state government raise the minimum age of criminal responsibility from 10 to 14. CEO Jonathan Hunyor spoke to National Radio News about the need to rethink the current approach.
9: We have an opportunity to invest in those services, in communities, creating jobs in regional communities, to work with children to do better. For as long as we're just going to throw kids in prison, those kids return to their communities and they go back worse. If we keep doing that, we're going to keep getting bad results.
3: And to sport now, and Adelaide United captain Craig Goodwin says he will be fit to play his first full game in 4 months when his side hosts Auckland FC for a grand final berth.
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0: And now it's time to look at the weather again for the afternoon, a partly cloudy afternoon. A reminder, there could be a slight light shower at Chesford, most likely at night. And light winds. Looking ahead to tomorrow, a shower or two and 7 to 21. Partly cloudy on Saturday, 9 to 21. And showers on Sunday and 9 to 20 degrees. The Bureau is still saying it should reach 20 degrees today in our region. Got bad news for them so far. Cressy at 3 o'clock, 15.3 degrees. 15.5 at the airport. 16.5 at Lowhead. And here in Launceston City, it's 17 degrees. Brett Cole will have a look at the detailed weather information, the new weather information for you following the news at 5 o'clock. Time now is 5 minutes past 3. 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

0: Oh, something to really get your toes tapping at this time of the afternoon. Bonnie Raitt, yes, Bonnie Raitt, and Give It Up or Let Me Go. Well, if you let me go, I'll go and get some meat, I reckon, for dinner tonight.
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0: Here's an unlikely duet. Oh, no, it's not unlikely. They did record. Tony Bennett and Katie Lang.

smooth as silk, isn't it? Tony Bennett and Katie Lang and A Kiss to Build a Dream On. It's approaching 14 minutes past three. If you're travelling home with the kids in the back seat after school, do take care. And if you're travelling around schools at the moment, remember it's a 40k zone. Do slow down. You'll get home eventually. Here's Vicar and Linda and a little bit of Bliss on the programme.

0: I like the sound of Vic and Linda Bull, and that's their latest release called Bliss. Heard it here on City Park Radio. Let's go back to a few years now, back to the Millennium Bell, a great instrumental track which I quite enjoy.
1: Waka Pachamama, Waka Pachamama, Waka Pachamama.

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And that's Mike Oldfield with the Millennium Bell, released back in 1999 for the new century, perhaps. Or the new millennia, as some would have it.

from Western Australia. That's the young Ricky Neal Jr. and Trocadero. 29 minutes past 3 at City Park Radio. Tomorrow afternoon, the hot seat is on at 4 o'clock, and this week we'll feature local author Denise Fletcher. Now, Denise worked in corporate finance for a while, and then she had a 20-year career as a political staffer here in Australia. And then when she retired, she finished her first novel. And it's a rare glimpse behind the veil of people in political life. You can hear how Denise Fletcher retired and got back into the things she loves in the hot seat tomorrow afternoon at 4 o'clock, following the news here on City Park Radio.

0: Oh, we know that piece of music, and I thought I'd get in and play it, because I know another presenter here at City Park Radio would probably play something like that, but he wouldn't have played that version, a version by ELP. You know what ELP stands for? Emerson, Lake and Palmer. You heard it here on your community station, City Park Radio. Oh, that presenter I alluded to is John Wilson. I think he's at home now, you know, getting the pies in the oven, getting ready for the big game tonight on TV. I'll be watching something else, I think.
1: Mr. Lotto here. If you need Lotto, we're open. If you need post, we're open. If you need magazines, we're open. In fact, we're open for everything, pretty much all the bleeding time. And weekends. Good, innit? So, what are you waiting for? Come on in. Invermain News Agency. 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

0: Oh, new music there for Angus and Julia Stone, yes, and karaoke bar. Wouldn't you like to go out tonight and sing along to some music? It's just that sort of evening it's going to be here in Launceston. Some great music, the venues are operating, and of course I mentioned earlier the Australian Guitar Quartet are in concert tonight in Launceston as well. Slava and Leonard and Andrew and Vladimir. Probably wandering around town now, wondering where everybody is.
1: 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We'll be bringing you round 5 coverage as Deloraine hosts Scottsdale this Saturday afternoon. Coming off the break, both sides will be hungry for victory after strong and competitive outings against North Launceston in recent weeks. Scottsdale will be chasing their first win of the 2026 season, while Deloraine will be strengthened with the inclusion of AFL experienced players in Heath Shaw and Lockie Keith. 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

A classic track there, Moody Blues. Isn't Life Strange? I reckon they're probably up on the top 1,000 songs for these two gentlemen who join us. Oh, they won't play for me. I must find out why. The Liffey Lounge Room. Yeah, Dave and Chris, who are in the Liffey Lounge Room every Sunday at 6 o'clock, they search out and play their best album tracks that they've loved through the decades. Catch them this Sunday at 6 on City Park Radio. Here's some brand new music now for Tasmanian Zach Weeks.

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1: That's Zach Weeks, released this week, I think it is, or maybe next week. And he's track called Rent Free here on City Park Radio. It's approaching 8 minutes to four. At 4 o'clock, we have national radio news, then the Lady Felicity murders, Zed Games, and then Drive Time with Brent Cole.
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0: That's Morgan Evans, Handmade for Loving You. That's it for Afternoon With. I'll catch you tomorrow for the Long Lunch program here on City Park Radio.
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3: Good afternoon, I'm Peter Hislop. The Prime Minister says the government is focused on fuel security after being pushed on calls to introduce a 25% gas export tax. Independent MP Sophie Scomps has asked Anthony Albanese why existing government tax revenue from gas is always around the corner. He says gas companies are subject to company tax.
4: The gas companies are taxed through a range of ways. Through company tax, through the royalties that they pay, as well as through the PRRT. PRRT revenue was revised up by $1.6 billion.
3: Chinese President Xi Jinping is now meeting with US technology executives and business leaders following two-hour bilateral talks between US and Chinese leaders. He says China's door will only open wider to US businesses and that US companies have been deeply involved in China's growth, benefiting both sides. The federal opposition leader says plans to cut the pension, paid parental leave and the NDIS for non-citizens will reduce pressure on the housing market. Angus Taylor's budget reply speech tonight will likely include plans to cap net overseas migration to the equivalent of one person per new house built. He says only citizens should be allowed to receive public payments.
5: If you are not an Australian citizen, then you don't get the privileges of an Australian citizen. And I'd encourage people who are committed to this country to become a citizen. These welfare programs, these 17 programs, should be restricted to Australian citizens. Others who come to the country will get access to them when they become citizens.
3: Former Queensland Premier and Labor leader Stephen Miles has apologised after a Parliamentary Ethics Committee recommended he should be held in contempt of Parliament. Mr Miles apologised last year after he falsely alleged Deputy Premier Jared Blay misled Parliament by failing to disclose a property. An advocate for older Australians says the nation should be up in arms over the wait times for aged care support services. A new report, which covers the first 5 months of the new Aged Care Act, found the median and average time from applying for aged care to starting a service is 10 to 12 months. It also shows there were more than 48,500 applications waiting for triage at the end of March. CEO of Aged and Disability Advocacy Australia, Jeff Rowe, told National Radio News there's an element of ageism.
6: If we were hearing that there were 230,000 children on a wait list for a service or support, our society would be outraged. Somehow or other, the fact that they are older people, we don't seem to have that same level of concern or outrage that we really should have.
3: Victoria's largest food relief organisation says it's responding to record demand. With more, Shannon Kirkwood.
7: Food Bank Victoria says it's recently had its biggest week in the organisation's 96-year history, sending out more groceries to charity partners than ever before. It says it's feeding 76,000 people every day, with a rise in the number of children and families relying on school breakfast clubs programs. CEO Dave McNamara says the winter appeal had to be launched early to meet the unprecedented demand, and more help is needed to ensure Victorians can be fed. Last year, Food Bank Victoria delivered 26 million meals across the state.
3: And an Australian Fashion Week show at the University of New South Wales, briefly interrupted by a fire alarm, has seen models persist for several minutes with their walks, making the audience wonder if the alarm was part of the show. And to sport now, in AFL, Gold Coast Suns coach Damien Hardwick says team manager Mark Opie will continue match day duties despite an integrity probe. Hardwick says the CEO and president will take care of that.
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8: Hello, Lady Felicity Harrisham, here for a meeting with Henry Grammer.
9: Oh, pleasure to meet you. I am Henry. Now, I understand you have come to us today to request planning permission to turn your residence into a place of business.
8: That's right.
9: What kind of business was that?
8: Well, I'm a private investigator, and I was looking to convert the property into an office for clients to meet with me.
9: I see. So, what is your story?
8: Well, my upbringing was rather sheltered. My family owned a factory in Company Town, so I never had much of a chance to venture out and explore the world. That's until university, where I moved to Varadun and fell into a relationship. Unfortunately, he happened to be my professor, and 30 years my senior. It didn't work out. He had to leave his job after the faculty found out. So, he decided to become a politician. It seems he did so to impress me, as much as it was to actually do some good for the world. But after a few months of ignoring him, going about my studies, he approached me with this offer: a ride on board the Orengard Express to Bendixen's summit. And well, I admit, it is rather poor of me. I took him up on the offer.
9: Mm-hmm.
8: It was an opportunity to get out there and see the wider world. Unfortunately, he went and got himself murdered on the journey there, and while it was terrible, it was there I was witness to a remarkable woman who managed to deduce who the killer was. I found it rather inspirational.
9: Say, was that Tony Ivins, the politician who was murdered on the train?
8: That it was, but being witness to this crime-solving sparked in me an idea that perhaps I could give it a go myself.
9: You mean the murdering?
8: Oh, no. The investigating.
9: Oh, I see. Do continue.
8: Well, that is after moving out here to the seaside and having my neighbour found buried head first in their garden.
9: Oh, yes, the priest. I remember that.
8: I think. Having spent the last 2 years solving crimes, and recently returning from Varadun to work with that detective who originally inspired me, well, I thought I'd best make a business out of this.
9: Oh, absolutely. It makes sense to have a proper base of operations.
8: Yes. And, well, this does sound silly, to think I could become a detective off reading some crime fiction novels. But the works of G. Clarissa were very inspirational to me.
9: Oh, G. Clarissa! I love her work. See here, on my shelf, I have the complete collection of her short stories.
8: Oh, how wonderful! Which is your favourite?
9: Oh, I'm partial to The Winds of Eagle Rock.
8: Oh, yes. Personally, even though everyone raves about the murder of the train guard, I do find The Tale of the Wasp to be one of her best.
9: I have to agree with that. For many hours in my childhood, I would imagine joining a great detective Le Mange, traversing the manor grounds and finding the wasp's nest.
8: And connecting it to the beehives, where the honey was sourced.
9: Precisely. I roamed my grandmother's garden for hours acting out that story.
8: As did I, in my mother's.
9: Miss Harrisham, I have read of your adventures in the local paper, and if they're anywhere near as exciting as those I've read, perhaps I could join you on your next investigation?
8: Certainly, Mr. Grammer.
9: In all my years working in the city council, I have never had an opportunity to connect with someone so compatible as you.
8: Agreed. I dare say we may be becoming best friends.
10: Suddenly, there was an explosion outside the office. In a village by the sea, where crimes are afoot, two crime fiction fans put their skills to the test in these tales of
8: The Lady Felicity Mysteries.
9: With Henry Grammer, too.
10: Episode 1, Explosion, written by Royce Pentecast.
9: Good God! What could have caused this?
8: No point wondering, Mr. Grammer, when we can investigate it ourselves.
9: Well, quite right. I think our first case has landed, quite literally, on our doorstep. Best take this opportunity.
8: PC Molehill, good to see you've taken care of the situation briskly.
11: Lady Arisham, quick to the scene as ever.
8: I'm only as quick as I was right there, the council office. This here is Mr. Grammer. He'll be assisting me.
11: Ah, Mr. Grammer, I've seen you about.
9: Pleasure. Despite the unusual circumstances, I knew your father, PC Morehill.
11: Yes. He's on breakdown in Morn. I doubt he ever had to deal with something like this.
9: I know the blast just happened, but any idea what caused it?
8: And is anyone hurt?
11: No, and yes, I'm afraid. Seems a man's exploded.
9: Exploded?
11: Witnesses say they saw a man walking by the council office right as the blast went off.
8: So he walked past something that went off?
11: No, I think he did.
9: A PC Molehill, your language suggests the man was the source of the explosion. What makes you think that?
11: Well, the smoking boots left in the middle of the crater suggest as much.
9: I see.
8: Question is, where did the rest of him go?
9: A man has blasted off, leaving his boots behind. The logical answer is, he went up. Cast your eyes skyward, for there we might figure out where this man went. My God! He's in the tree!
10: As the police fetched a ladder to retrieve the blasted man, others swept the square for evidence. Henry Grammer paced awkwardly, trying to stay out of the way, before a spot of yellow resting on the cobblestones caught his eye. Bending down to pick it up, he realized it was rubbery to the touch. A shred of something with hints of charring, suggesting it was affected by the blast. Standing up and calling the attention of a passing officer, Henry handed the yellow rubber piece over as he spotted other fragments of the same material littering the ground. Meanwhile, Felicity interviewed witnesses in the cafe across the square.
12: I saw him before the explosion. It was Duncan Amos. He's a worker over at the chemist there. He'd come over every few days for lunch.
8: Did you speak to him much?
12: Only casually. He was pretty nice and stood up for people who needed it. I refilled his leaky water bottle for free before he set off.
13: Duncan Amos? I knew him well.
8: And you are?
13: Marion Capshaw. I operate some of the social clubs around town. Duncan was a regular participant in these clubs until fairly recently.
8: Did something happen with him?
13: I don't know. Just one day, in the book club a few weeks ago, his mood changed. He stopped coming around as often.
8: What books were you talking about?
13: We were discussing the writing on A.P. Morgan.
8: Oh, very nice. If divisive.
13: Waitress, this is the wrong kind of sugar in my coffee. I asked for raw sugar, not that brown stuff.
10: Back on the square, a council worker approached Henry to tap him on the shoulder.
14: Henry, Mr. Avery wishes to see you in his office.
10: As Henry headed off to see his boss, Felicity wrapped up the interview.
8: Don't worry, Marion. We'll get to the bottom of this strange incident. I suggest you head on home and try to take your mind off this.
13: I can try. Time to draw myself a bath and stew in it for hours.
8: Good idea. A bath would be perfect.
9: You wanted to see me, Mr. Avery?
15: Take a seat, Mr. Grammer. There was an explosion in the town square earlier.
9: Oh, there was. Didn't you hear?
15: Oh, yes. If not the explosion, I certainly heard the sound of the windows breaking. But I also heard a member of the town council had abandoned his post to join in the investigation into the explosion?
9: Well, I wouldn't say I joined in, exactly.
15: You were seen sweeping the promenade for evidence, handing found evidence over to the officers. Is this true?
9: Oh, the community support, surely.
15: Have you been reading your crime novels again?
9: They're not crime novels, Mr. Avery. They're crime-solving novels.
15: Have you been reading your crime novels again?
9: Yes, a little.
15: Mr. Grammer.
9: Sir, you can call me Henry.
15: Mr. Grammer, do you remember the difference between fiction and reality?
9: Well, Mr. Avery, just because I enjoyed the writing of the Tales from the Bottom of the Sea series doesn't mean the submarine accident had anything to do with me.
15: Oh, officially, on record at least, it doesn't.
9: For which I am very thankful. It turns out that the writer of the Tales from the Bottom of the Sea made up everything about their submarines. I thought that valve was for the headlamps.
15: Mr. Grammer, I like cricket.
9: You certainly do, Mr. Avery. Your wall of cricket memorabilia is a testament to that fact.
15: But I don't just like cricket. I love it. But just because I love cricket doesn't mean I'm suitable to join the players on the pitch next Saturday match. Am I making myself clear?
9: Perfectly.
15: Very good. Then you may return to work at your desk, Mr. Grammer.
16: Mr. Grammer, I hope you don't mind. We've used your desk for our investigation.
9: Not at all. Anything I can do to assist in the investigation.
8: A witness over by the cafe said they saw a man called Duncan Amos before the explosion happened. He works at the chemist.
16: Perhaps you could go and question them. We'll take the body to the pathologist and let you know if we need anything else.
9: Mind if I tag along?
8: Not at all. You're part of this investigation now.
9: Wonderful!
17: Well, Amos was a good worker. He'd been here for about 2 years, I reckon.
8: How did he get on with others?
17: Really well. Always had a smile. He was involved in a lot of events around town, and that paid off when customers came in and recognized him.
8: Did he have any enemies that you know of?
17: Don't think so. No, can't think of anyone. I mean, an explosion? If he did have any enemies, someone who'd go so far as to kill him, why would they blow him up?
9: It does strike me as a particularly unusual way for someone to die, outside a war zone or some industrial accident.
17: I mean, he was a quiet lad who came from nothing and worked his way up. He got on with everyone. Didn't like rude people, though.
8: Do you know of a lady called Marion Capshaw?
17: She was one of Duncan Amos's friends. They did a lot of community events and group things together. I think he was in their book club.
8: She said his mood seemed to change in that book club a few weeks ago.
17: He didn't mention anything to me. Not that I poke around too much in others' lives. I will say he was so involved in things around town that even if he didn't work here, I still would have run into him someplace or another. Well, maybe something did change a few weeks ago. He didn't quite seem himself. He started to involve himself in the nitty-gritty of work here, handling the orders and distribution of chemicals, and not just serving customers.
8: Chemicals?
17: Aye. We're a chemist in a very literal sense. We supply the standard pharmaceuticals and other medicines, but we also provide other chemicals for other purposes, for anyone up the coast in riding distance in need of them. Magnesium, potassium, the sort of things chemistry teachers might need. Nitrate, X-Fluor, Corbright, for more industrial or experimental purposes.
18: Why do you stock these chemicals?
17: Well, the alternative is the locals in need have to use mail order or travel all the way to Varadune for it.
18: Well, if ever I'm in need of Zerium-4, I know just the man to come to.
17: Exactly. But Duncan Amos was starting to handle that. I came to rely on him for that. He really showed a dedication to the art of chemistry. Coming from a difficult background to get all those qualifications. And after all that, to be blown up? I mean, that's so random and cruel. What would drive someone to kill?
18: Who was that lady you mentioned? The one who knew Amos from the book club?
8: That was Marion Capshaw.
18: I thought so. Did she see the explosion directly?
8: She didn't. The waitress did. And she's gone with the police to provide more evidence. Miss Capshaw went home.
18: Perhaps we could pay her a visit. I know where she lives.
8: I'll introduce us both. It makes it easier.
18: Quite right.
19: Good morning.
8: Good morning to you. I'm Lady Felicity Harrisham, and this is Henry Grammer, detectives working on the strange death of Duncan Amos. Is Miss Capshaw in?
19: Miss Capshaw is currently in the bath.
8: Oh, no worries. We can come back later.
19: No, come on through. She can see you now.
8: Oh.
18: Thank goodness for bubble baths, eh?
20: I could get my rubber ducks if that would make you more comfortable, Mr. Grammer.
18: No, you stay there, though it is quite the collection you have.
20: 144 rubber ducks, yes. I am quite proud of them. I'm hoping to soon pick up number 145.
8: Miss Capshaw, about what I asked you.
20: Oh, yes. I don't think Duncan had any enemies. He always seemed to get along with everyone and fit right into every social club, from the book club to cross-stitch, polo and the Preservation Society.
8: You mentioned a disagreement in the book club.
20: Well, yes. It was odd. It was the works of A.P. Morgan that seemed to really upset him.
8: How so?
21: Georgia, if you are free tomorrow, pop around to the chemist and I can whip something together for you. I'll cover the costs.
12: Oh, Duncan, you are too kind.
21: It's nothing at all. I mean, I'm hardly a physician, so I can't say whether it would help you with that completely. But it's worth a shot.
20: One thing that I find wonderful about reading such different books every month is that it opens you up to all kinds of perspectives and ideas you might never have considered.
21: I think books really are an effective empathy spell.
20: Though try as I might, I found it really hard to relate to the lower income lives of the central characters of this book.
22: There's a surprise.
20: I think for me, the writing style of Morgan is very visceral and at times rather unpleasant. As I read it, I couldn't help but want to throw the book across the room and wipe my hands down. Georgia, I couldn't begin to imagine what it's like to have that issue you're dealing with.
22: Oh, that's okay, Marion.
21: Marion, I mean, you could try to imagine what it's like to live this life. This is the point of the book club, isn't it? To read these stories and put ourselves in these perspectives we might not have otherwise considered.
20: True, but it doesn't mean we have to like them.
21: I don't think we are supposed to like them, but at least understand and empathise with them.
20: I found it a little difficult to understand or empathise with a thief.
21: Didn't we read the book a few months ago? The Thief, about the nobleman who turned to robberies to help his starving town.
20: A wonderful story of romance and adventure, if a bit light on the romance for my tastes.
21: And you agreed. The nobleman's efforts to rob from the rich was understandable and justified.
20: Very much so.
21: This story from Morgan is a man who lost his job, who turns to crime to provide for his family.
20: I found the struggle particularly unpleasant.
21: Well, yes, you would. You've never had to struggle for anything in your life.
20: I'm sorry.
21: Nothing. I mean, I suppose the difficulties faced by those without the benefits of inherited wealth and privilege would be really difficult for someone as perfect as you to get.
20: I think we should move on.
21: Marion, I've held my tongue around you for years, with your snide and dismissive remarks and flaunting your wealth, darting across the world and strutting around the beaches here in your low-cut swimsuits and your public meetings while having baths to show off your feet.
20: Moving on.
21: No, not until we address the issue at hand. You brought it up, and you can't just turn away like you do with everything else you find distasteful, that being anything outside your own little worldview, unless it's poverty talk.
8: It sounds like you had quite the row. What happened then?
20: He went quiet and was pretty frosty for a few weeks. That was until a few days ago.
21: My behaviour was out of order. I'm sorry for any upset I caused.
20: No upset at all. I'm just glad to get one of my best friends back.
21: I did purchase you something, actually. Unfortunately, it's still in the post.
20: You shouldn't have. But what is it?
21: A surprise. You'll have to wait and see, but something to enhance your favourite pastime.
20: I guessed it would perhaps be this, my bath. I easily spend most of my days in here.
18: I suppose you would have to, holding meetings and all.
8: Did Duncan give you the gift?
20: Sadly not. Perhaps he was on his way to give it to me today. Perhaps it's still at his house, or maybe it will come later in the week. If it does, you could send it on to me?
8: The dead man's gift?
20: Well, yes. He bought it for me, after all.
8: If it's not classified as evidence...
20: You could send it on to me?
8: The dead man's gift?
20: Well, yes. He bought it for me, after all.
8: If it's not classified as

0: I mean, I enjoy the finer things in life, but I don't think I'm that bad.
1: Nor do I think I lack the self-awareness for how pompous I come across. Anyway, fancy some lunch before we head to the police station?
0: Certainly. I know a fantastic 3-star restaurant just up the coast. You need to book a month in advance, but I should be able to squeeze us in.
1: Driver, we're heading up the coast.
2: Later, the pair arrived at the police station in town to be met by PC Molehill, who informed them the pathologist was ready to deliver his report.
3: After a brief examination of the body, I have determined that Mr. Amos was killed by an explosion.
0: You don't say.
3: The source of the explosion appears to have taken place in the left side of his hip, which rules out any ideas he stepped onto anything that exploded.
0: Is he playing a character, or is he like this?
1: I don't know what you mean. Ah, Doctor, the explosion came from Amos's left hip. Any idea why that was?
0: Did something hit him from that side? An explosive projectile, maybe?
3: Nothing suggests as such. What I ascertained from my examination was the explosion was perhaps upon his person, or perhaps in a satchel bag. We do have the remnants of the bag. The level of destruction does indicate that the explosion came from within.
1: Did someone plant an explosive in his bag?
3: It's one possibility.
0: When I surveyed the scene, I found yellow remnants of something. Was that anything related?
3: Yes. Here we have other bits of fern debris that were recovered from the scene. A metal water bottle, charred but its cap seems loose, a water-damaged diary, handkerchiefs, and pieces of yellow rubber. What's interesting is this is covered in a residue of some explosive compound. And not just from the explosion. It's like this yellow item, whatever it is, was the container for the explosion.
2: The pathologist read off a list of the compound's elements. In the interest of safety, City Park Radio are censoring this list.
0: Some of those elements sound familiar to me.
3: I am not as well versed in a lot of these. Perhaps if you speak to a chemist with more knowledge, you might be able to identify it further.
1: Lucky we know one.
2: Felicity and Henry return to the chemist's shop, reading out the list of elements.
4: Sounds like a list of hydroreactive chemicals.
1: Hydroreactive?
4: Yes. It means it reacts with water to varying degrees of volatility. Come here. We have some of them in stock. These were some of the last things Duncan ordered in. They arrived just a few days ago. I'll have to check that. Let me grab the invoice.
0: Very good. Checking this list the pathologist gave us, every item seems to be in stock here.
1: Could the weapon used to kill Duncan be sourced from his own store?
0: It could well be.
4: Well, this is odd. There seems to be more on this invoice than what's in stock.
1: How do you mean?
4: There's one lot, 500 grams of nitrate, which is on the shelf here, but lists a sample of 15 grams as well, which I don't recall seeing. Every item on your list, there's a little extra ordered on the side.
0: Didn't you notice the additional costs?
4: No cost for samples this size.
0: Who ordered them?
4: Well, Duncan did.
1: Did Duncan take any medication too? Marion Capshaw made mention of him being on psychopills. Her words.
4: It's that kind of derogatory and demeaning attitude that stigmatizes people wanting to get help. In his youth, Duncan took some pills that regulated anxiety. He did get pretty heated when he got angry, but he didn't need those pills from them, and he kept his anger in check.
2: Later on, Felicity and Henry joined the police at the residence of Duncan Amos as they surveyed the property for clues.
5: Nothing standing out of the ordinary. He kept things very neat and tidy. All his posts are here on the desk by the door. We've been thinking, if Mr. Amos was targeted, he could have received something threatening in the post, but no luck yet.
0: An avid collector of rubber ducks, I see.
5: Yeah, there's quite a few of those about.
0: I don't know about you, PC Molehill, but I would classify a large collection of rubber ducks to be out of the ordinary.
1: Very out of the ordinary.
5: I try not to judge a person's hobbies.
1: I suppose we shouldn't. It's just, earlier, in our meeting with Miss Marion Capshaw, we saw she had quite the collection of rubber ducks herself. And she is quite out of the ordinary, we came to discover.
5: She and Amos were friends, weren't they? Perhaps the rubber ducks were a shared interest.
0: Miss Capshaw didn't vivisect her rubber ducks.
1: That duck looks more bifurcated to me.
0: Cut along the seal, that's odd. You're right. I suppose it is good to have a hobby. It beats harming real ducks.
1: Quite a trend I'm spotting with all these ducks being cut up. What's this? A pot of nitrate. 15 grams.
0: The sample pot from the invoice.
5: Amos Amos was a chemist, wasn't he?
1: Yes, but

0: this was a chemical used in the explosive that killed him. Let's go through to the kitchen. What? These are all sample pots of those chemicals that were ordered.
1: Elements that, when put together, form a volatile water-reactive explosive.
2: Like I said, I try not to judge.
0: Looks like there's some letters here too, PC Molehill.
2: Those were written by Amos himself, though.
0: Here's to number 145. It says, crossed out.
1: 145? Didn't Marion Capshaw say she had 144 rubber ducks?
0: It was then when things started to come together.
1: All these rubber ducks are identical. I have found at least 10 so far, and it seems like Duncan Amos was trying to cut them open in some way.
0: Yellow rubber ducks? Doesn't the material remind you of anything, Mr. Grammer?
1: The yellow rubber remnants from the scene of the explosion.
3: And pieces of yellow rubber. What's interesting is this is covered in a residue of some explosive compound. It's like this yellow item, whatever it is, was the container for the explosion.
4: Hydroreactive chemicals. It means it reacts with water to varying degrees of volatility. These were some of the last things Duncan ordered in.
5: Stood up for people who needed it.
6: I found it a little difficult to understand or empathize with a thief.
7: Well, yes, you would. You've never had to struggle for anything in your life.
5: I refilled his leaky water bottle for free before he set off.
3: A metal water bottle? Charred, but its cap seems loose. The explosion was perhaps upon his person, or perhaps in a satchel bag.
0: Did Duncan give you the gift?
6: Perhaps it's a luxury bath bomb.
4: He got on with everyone. Didn't like rude people, though. What would drive someone to kill?
6: 144 rubber ducks, yes.
0: 145.
7: Here's to number 145.
0: We've found Duncan Amos's killer. It was Duncan Amos himself.
2: Eh? He did it himself in?
1: Yes, by accident.
0: Duncan grew very resentful of Miss Capshaw and her rude behaviour. Over quite a few years, this resentment built, and evidently, shockingly, it was enough to make him want to kill. Not directly or suddenly. He was too controlled for that. So he plotted a way to get to her. Under the guise of giving her a gift, Duncan loaded a rubber duck with enough explosive to kill a man that would react when it came into contact with water. Hopefully that from Miss Capshaw's bath. She spent so much time in the bath, every day, she would even conduct her business from the tub. And whether it was that day or later, the rubber duck bath bomb would go off. By that time, Duncan would have disposed of all evidence of the bomb's construction. Only things didn't go to plan.
1: A leaky water bottle in his satchel that had already caused him problems is what eventually did him in. As he walked to the cafe to deliver the gift to Miss Capshaw, the water from the bottle ignited the bomb and blasted him into the air. A devious plot straight out of a crime-solving novel.
0: All outlined here in these design sketches found in his homemade lab. The numerous copies of the same duck purchased to test how to hide the explosive.
1: The chemicals for the explosive acquired through his work, and the narcissism of his victim, the perfect method of delivery. If not for the risk of collateral damage that would have been caused if she used the duck when in one of her meetings, I'd almost praise it.
0: The mysterious explosive death of Duncan Amos, solved.
2: As well done as ever, Miss Arisham. Another solved case to add to the record. What have you to say of this, Miss Capshaw?
6: Gosh, these poor people really are savage and violent brutes, aren't they?
5: Oh, fuck off, Marianne.
6: See? Anyway, time for a coffee, I think.
0: I'm almost sad it didn't go according to plan. Oh!
1: Yes, you did say that out loud.
0: Thank you for your help on this case, Mr. Grammer.
1: Miss Harrisham, it's been a pleasure. Perhaps in future we could do this again.
8: Perhaps, Mr. Grammer, next time you focus on your job as a councilman and leave the detective work to them.
1: Quite right, Mr. Avery.
9: As Henry winked to Lady Felicity.
8: I saw that, Mr. Grammer.
9: The Lady Felicity Mysteries. Starring
0: Teresa Molesky as Felicity Harrisham,
1: Jake C. Hodgetts as Henry Grammer,
6: Amy Putt as Marion Capshaw,
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1: Hello,
0: my name is Hazel, and I'm here in the studio with
1: Natalia
0: and
2: Zara.
0: And I'm so excited to be back.
1: Oh, it's always good to be back in the studio. Like, I hear the aircon going. I can smell the microphone in front of me, and it's just like
0: my chair creaks.
3: You and I can both hear the chair creaking.
1: Yeah. And it's just, I know it's going to be a good time, because that's everything about Zed Games is a fun time.
0: Well, how are the both of you?
1: You know what? It's been a bit of a turbulent week, but you know what's been carrying me through it has been a whole bunch of beautiful little games I'm excited to talk about later.
0: Ooh, yeah. That's a good little tease.
3: I mean, I'm the same, but you know, you and I both made it, so I think this was a triumph.
1: Yes.
3: I'm making a note here.
1: Huge success.
3: Huge success. It's hard to overstate my satisfaction. Zed Games, we do what we must because we can. I'm replaying Portal at the moment, if anyone.
1: That is worth celebrating.
3: That's what we're celebrating.
1: Oh, that's so good.
0: Okay. Well,
1: I wish I could experience Portal again for the first time.
0: I didn't have any warning for that, just for the listeners. Okay, well, we have got some stuff to talk about. We had our most recent Indie Dev Night event over at Netherworld.
1: Yes!
0: And we had so many awesome games showcasing, and so we're going to talk about all of them.
1: Yeah.
0: So welcome to our recap episode. But before we get into that, first of all, have either of you been playing anything other than the games we're going to talk about?
1: Oh, actually, I have. I've picked up a game called Blood Typers. It is a typing game, and it is horror themed. So I have this beautiful, beautiful, beautiful keyboard I got recently, and typing on it is just such a fun experience. And I've played a little bit of the game so far, and so far typing has been not as much fun. It's been scary.
3: It seems like it's the resurgence of typing games this year, or like in the last couple of years. We had Crypt Master, and then there's also that like Battle Royale type
1: game. Yeah. I don't know. We just yearn for the educational games we used to play.
3: Yeah, I've been playing a lot of, like, my goodness, I got a Steam Deck just before prices skyrocketed and things sold out.
1: Nice.
3: And I have never played as many games, just like around the house, at maybe slightly too late. I stayed up till like 5 in the morning playing TR49 the other day. Beautiful story game. But it's nice to be reminded what is so cool about games, which is everything.
1: Yes, exactly. How about you, Hazel?
0: Me?
1: Yeah.
0: Well, I've been playing Warframe.
1: You have been playing Warframe.
0: I have.
1: And your dojo is looking very powerful.
0: Thank you.
1: No worries.
0: Thank you.
3: In real life, too.
1: Yes.
0: My dojo is looking very powerful. Now, let's get into the show. We've got a little music break coming up. We've got a track here from Grapple Dogs, Cosmic Canines by Haifa and Queen Jazz, and the track is called Here's Mrowing at You, Kid. And later on in the show, we will be talking all about all the games that showed at our Indie Dev Night. So stay tuned. Here we go.

0: This is Zed Games.
1: Zed Games!
0: And my name is Hazel. I'm here in the studio with...
2: Zara.
3: And Natalia.
0: And we are here to talk about our Indie Dev Night and all of the magical games that showed at it. And we're going to start off with Matchstick Cosmic Flame by Technomyth.
1: Yes. So Matchstick Cosmic Flame is a bit of a surreal atmospheric horror. You have to find your family. Your family's been taken or disappeared or magicked away or something like that. And the game just takes you through this really dark, but also somewhat familiar world, particularly through its use of a train station. Like, I've always felt that things like radio towers and rail traffic signals at night were sort of like a watcher for the night. And the game definitely does sort of lean into that kind of eeriness. The demo, super, super cool. I highly recommend that you boot it up right now. Even though it is a horror game, it's not a very scary game. It's a very eerie game. It'll make you a little nervous, but the atmosphere is more intriguing than scary.
0: It's well, the gorgeous. Music made me a little nervous.
1: Yeah. I love it. It's beautiful. The aesthetic, gorgeous. And it's the use of just the title screen just made me sort of go, this is going to be awesome.
2: Yeah, when I first saw it, it almost looks like Source Engine, like old school, like not quite PlayStation, but like it has this like old school like charm that I had to go speak to the developer about how they made it.
1: Yeah.
2: Pretty cool.
1: Yeah.
2: Mostly pulling from stuff like BioShock, from like horror experiences, like what's the recent one that came out? Mouthwashing.
1: Yes,
2: and all that kind of stuff.
1: Yes, yes, yes. Yeah. So. Super cool. Really glad that we had it over there in that space. And people seem to have a pretty good response to it, I think.
2: And solo developed, right?
1: Yeah, yeah, yeah. It's also been funded by Screen Queensland. So I think we're going to have a finished game, folks.
0: Well, that was Matchstick Cosmic Flame by Technomyth. And there is a free demo available through Steam at the moment. We're going to move along to our next game. And that is Schrodinger's Cat Burglar by Abandoned Sheep.
1: Yes. Oh, we've been looking forward to this one for a while.
0: We've been covering this on the show for literal years.
1: Yes.
2: It was at the first Indie Dev Night
1: It was
2: ever
1: at the first
2: attended.
1: Indie Dev Night ever, actually, for us. And I love it. It is... So the concept is you play as Mittens, and she is breaking into a facility, and quantum physics has happened, and now she can split into two, and if one of those two is observed, the other one becomes theoretical. And all the puzzles are based around this concept. It's a little bit physics-y, it's a little bit mind-twisty, don't think too hard about it.
2: It reminds me a lot of Portal 2, like multiplayer mode specifically. Yeah.
1: It's got a co-op mode as well, so you can actually like play couch co-op with it, which is really fun. And there's been a lot of detail added to the game. Customization, hats, emotes, and I believe it will be coming out soon.
0: Mm-hmm.
1: Yeah.
0: Yeah, everything in it is these magical little logic puzzles, but behind... like. That's all behind the scenes. The game is extremely intuitive in its current form. It plays fantastically.
2: Very well color coordination of like the orange and the blue, and like,
1: yeah,
2: again, exactly. It's pulling very much from Portal, but if it was also like Stray and all the like wave of popular cat games that have been coming up,
1: it's definitely,
2: you get to put hats on the cats.
1: Yes, it's definitely its own thing, but like, and if you loved Portal, you're gonna love this one.
0: Mittens is an adorable little kitty cat. Who can do such things as meow using a dedicated meow button.
1: And purr.
0: Purr. groom.
1: Pet. Pet self.
0: Pet self. Yes, you can pet the cat. Loaf.
1: Yes.
0: Loaf? Yes. As in, like, that bread? That was recently perfected. Yep. Loafing.
1: Really, really huge features in this game.
2: A lot of player expression in the control scheme.
1: And it has a demo as well, so you can literally go check it out.
0: Yeah.
1: Yeah.
0: All right. Well, we're going to take another music break, and we are going to listen to the main theme from Schrodinger's Cat Burglar. That is by musician Dream Track. And just after that, we are going to listen to the Isle of Lost Bees title theme. Because after the break, we're going to be talking about The Isle of Lost Bees by Triple B Games and also Dog Dog.
1: Surprise!
0: By Tex. All right.

0: you just heard the title theme from the Isle of Lost Bees, and you're listening to Zed Games here on 4ZZZ. My name's Hazel, and I'm in the studio with
1: Zara
0: and
2: Natalia.
0: And now we're going to talk about the Isle of Lost Bees because it's a game that you can play.
2: Yes, Isle of Lost Bees is a really beautiful, really cute, cozy idle game where you are on a stranded island away from like human civilization, and your goal is essentially to raise a colony of cute bees. There are it is part like idle clicker, which we've seen a lot of those kind of games recently, part like management of like all of the different bees or whatever, but that you've playing as, but ultimately it's just a really engaging one of those games. Something I've found with a lot of idle games that have been coming out is like I want to engage with them more, but there's only so much you can when you're just waiting for things to happen. Something I was really impressed with this demo was the fact that like they were really trying to find ways in order to meaningfully change the way that you engage with the game. So for example, you can get an upgrade on this like upgrade tree that you get from collecting pollen, which you get from getting bees, which you get from getting flowers. It all loops together.
1: Yes.
2: But when you get this upgrade, when you pet the bees that are flying around, they go faster, right? When you get like different like plants, they have different kind of like modifiers on them, and the different bees engage with them differently. But ultimately, it creates this really cool experience where you are like, I was actively chasing down. I could leave it passively and let it do its thing, or I could get in there. The music is really, really cute. The art style is like, it's a really small team. It's a product of the Screen Queensland Games residency. So it was only done over 5 weeks, but I think they're going to potentially have more to say about it because, well, at least I hope they do, because it's a very cool game.
1: Yeah.
2: Oh, I really, and one thing I forgot to mention, when you collect enough pollen.
1: Oh, yeah, then it's time. It's pollen party!
2: Where it goes into a big frenzy and you can, you know, all the bees go crazy and you have to collect as many flowers as you can. It's a really cute game and you should so definitely good. Check it out. I want to play more of it. I played it this afternoon and I want to play more of it.
0: And once again, there is a free demo available on itch.io at the moment.
2: There is.
0: All right. Let's move along. Our next game to talk about is Dog Dog by Tex Bonds.
2: This is another interesting one because it kind of spawned as a product of a game jam over my Tex Bonds, who did Key Fairy, that was the lead gameplay person of it. Them and a couple of other people in that circle did a game jam, and I was there as well because it was for my birthday, because I wanted to play a cool couch co-op game and there were enough of them, and so everyone went out there and made a couple of game jam games, and Dog Dog is one of them that came out of it. You're playing as a dragon and you are trying to it's a dog fighting game where you play as dragon. That's why it's called Dog Dog. But you are trying to essentially collect little butterflies, and when you have a butterfly, you can charge up and shoot lasers at each other. It is so much fun. It's such a simple premise, but it just looks really cool. It feels really nice to control. It's another example of something that made in a really short time span that can then make it to, you know, little conferences like this and be played for free online, which is something I really appreciate, I really admire, and I highly advise if you're interested in doing games. That's the best way to do it.
1: Yeah, it's really pretty. I enjoy how like the textures are sort of layered, and the sound effect of the laser is really satisfying to play in a karaoke room.
2: It's the sound of rain splashing, I believe it is, like a waterfall pouring.
1: Yeah, and it's just like,
0: wow. Well,
1: that's vaguely what it sounded like.
0: I also had a lot of fun playing Dog Dog. I didn't quite get the controls for the first few rounds, but eventually it clicked, and then I was like, wow, I'm having so much fun. This is amazing.
2: Yeah. You can play up to four people as well, and it is entirely free on Itch. If you go to Neighborhood Snake is the name of Tex's Itch handle.
1: Yeah.
0: All right. It's time for another music break. We are going to be listening to Janeway with Galactic Haute Couture from Zolana Girl Galactic. And when we come back, we're going to be talking about Zolana Girl Galactic, which is an adorable little dress-up game about an alien girl from the future. Let's hear some music.

0: You're listening to Zed Games. My name is Hazel, and I'm in the studio with...
1: Natalia, I'm still here.
2: And Zara.
0: All right.
1: I forgot who I am and where
2: it's
1: I was.
2: All right, sorry. We've got you.
0: We are continuing with our recap of all of the amazing games that showed at our recent Indie Dev Night. And we're going to kick off with Zelana Girl Galactic by Alanimation and Grey Cult Games. Now, Zelana Girl Galactic is a dress-up game. You may be reminded of games like IMVU from the 2000s sort of girl flash game scene.
2: I remember.
0: Yeah. I got a chance to play it at the Dev Night. The demo that is available at the moment, and I had a lot of fun with it. I was never a big player of dress-up games, but this is a dress-up game that is also a competition with judges and strategies, and I found it really engaging. I had a great time. The outfits are super cute. Zelana is super cute, and the story is tantalizing. I want to know more about what goes on.
1: Not to mention, the reason you're doing a dress-up competition is to decide the fate of your planet.
0: Well, yes, you are saving Earth.
1: Yeah, Galactic. It's a really cute game. I got to interview Alana. Yeah, I got to interview Alana about the game a couple weeks back for another episode, and it's just really cool to hear about the continuation and the lineage of girl games, especially from Flash and all the way to like now, and trying to revive that in the modern era. I think it's really important in hearing the way it relates with their queer identity, and you know, because it's like a femme and butch leaning kind of duo that's going on, like a not enemies to lovers but enemies to like best friends kind of thing. I think it's definitely a cool game worth checking out.
0: So our next game is Fragment Collapse by Barney. Zara, did you want to talk about this one?
2: Yes. So I entered the playtest because I really, really wanted to play this game, because I didn't get a chance to play it at the Indie Dev Night because quite a lot of people were playing it. And it's a tile matching game, but it's got layers to it. You're cleaning your computer. You haven't used it in a while. It's a mess. You got to get all those files sorted, delete stuff, compile, you know, all that kind of things. And it's just a really, really satisfying experience. I actually wish that cleaning out my computer was this satisfying. But also only having 20 moves to clear out files would make things a little bit tricky. And the sound for it is also pretty...
1: It was so tickle brain.
2: Yes, yes, tickle brain. That's a good way to put it. So, folks, it's probably worth considering just joining a playtest for a game. It's a lot of fun.
1: Yeah, it's very Balatro, but a little bit more like puzzle piece thing, yeah. Which is really, really...
2: There's power-ups and cartridges and all sorts of things that you can add. It gets really complicated.
0: Do you remember the defragment your disk icon from Windows?
2: Yeah.
0: Does it feel inspired by that? All the little like sort of colored shapes.
2: Yeah. Yes, 100%.
1: The colorfulness of it is definitely
0: Cool. Cool. All right. Well, we haven't got a lot of time left, so let's move along to Reef Glider by Down Underwater.
2: Reef Glider is an undersea platformer where you play as Waddle, who is a little glider who is saving the reef. It is super cute. You have a few fetch quests, you have a few little challenges, and you've got a few little jokes and a little bit of the sense of humor that I expect from the people behind this game. I bought it for $6 just earlier today. I blasted through it, and I said, this is lovely. And I think it was also part of one of the Screen Residents well.
1: It was also done in the span of 5 weeks. And it's just really cool to see, like, if you give a team of really creative, really, like, talented and passionate people just do this thing for 1 week, and you, like, guide them towards a direction, you can make pretty cool stuff.
2: Yeah. So,
1: thank you to the Screen Queensland for funding cool stuff like this.
2: Yeah, thank you.
0: To take us out tonight, we are going to be listening to a track from a game that just came out, Mouse PI for Hire. And we're going to be listening to Good Mouse by Caravan Palace.
2: Oh, let's go.
0: Once again, thank you so much for listening. We love you, and we will be back next week.
2: Love you.
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2: Good afternoon, I'm Peter Hislop. Coles supermarkets could face a penalty of up to $50 million per breach of consumer law on down-down discounts, but an appeal is still possible. The company has been found by the federal court to have misled consumers on 13 out of 14 sample down-down sale tickets tabled to the court. The Australian Competition and Consumer Commission says Coles was making it hard for consumers to identify value for money. Coles says it is reviewing the judgment. Pauline Hanson says the Coalition's budget reply tonight will copy One Nation's policies. It's expected opposition leader Angus Taylor will propose reducing the rate of net overseas migration to be in line with the number of houses being built each year and stopping some welfare payments to non-citizens. The government says the Coalition is moving to the political right in an attempt to quell rising support for One Nation. Pauline Hanson claims one policy has almost exactly been copied.
3: It brings you smack bang on the $130,000 a year. And that's what I've said right from the beginning. $130,000 a year into the country until we clean up our own backyard. Then you review it and see if we bring in more migrants.
2: US President Donald Trump has described Chinese President Xi Jinping a great leader and friend ahead of major bilateral talks. It's the US leader's first trip to Beijing since 2017, and talks are focusing on technology, trade and Taiwan. While no major announcements from the first round of talks has been made, there has been some agreement from China to open up more trade with the US. Donald Trump says the two leaders have a good relationship.
4: We've had a fantastic relationship. We've gotten along. When there were difficulties, we worked it out. I would call you and you would call me, and whenever we had a problem, people don't know, whenever we had a problem, we worked that out very quickly.
2: A group of Australians exposed to the hantavirus are about to begin their journey from the Netherlands to Perth. Health Minister Mark Butler says the five Australians and one New Zealander who were on a cruise ship at the centre of the hantavirus outbreak are expected to arrive in Perth tomorrow.
5: All passengers and all crew members will travel this flight for its duration in full PPE. There are very strict conditions about the flight, about the landing and about the quarantine arrangements at Bullsbrook.
2: An advocate for older Australians is urging for a more nimble support at-home care system. The Older Persons Advocacy Network says the federal budget hasn't addressed the need for more support at home places or for adequate funding. A spokesperson for OPAN, Jeff Rowe, told National Radio News smarter investment is required.
6: Fast-tracking people into residential aged care or into the hospital system is a really poor outcome for the older person and a poor outcome for you and me as taxpayers, because we're paying far more for a service than what's really required, and it's not the service that we're hearing older people are asking for.
2: And Game 2 of the Women's State of Origin series gets underway tonight in Brisbane. The Blues took out the first match in an 11-6 win last month. And showers to continue on the east coast and rain on the way for South Australia. The Weather Bureau's Angus Hines has tomorrow's forecast.
7: Those showers are moving in on an easterly wind, which is flowing around this high pressure area here down by New Zealand, pushing those showers onto the east coast. No sign of those slowing down tomorrow, but we do see some new rain also entering the fray. This band of rain here over South Australia brewing during the day on Friday, that will also be a major player for our weather through southern and eastern parts of the country over the course of this weekend. So that's one to pay attention to.
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8: And now for today's new weather. Bernie, starting with, we are partly cloudy, medium chance of light showers, most likely later tonight. Winds easterly 15 to 25 k an hour. And for tomorrow, a minimum of 12 and a maximum of 17 degrees. Partly cloudy, medium chance of showers, most likely in the morning. Winds easterly 15 to 25 k an hour. And for Devonport, partly cloudy, a medium chance of light showers, most likely later tonight. Winds northeasterly 15 to 20 k an hour, becoming light in the late afternoon. For tomorrow, a minimum of 11 and a maximum of 18 degrees, partly cloudy, a high chance of showers, most likely in the morning. Winds east to southeasterly 15 to 20 k an hour. tending east to northeasterly in the middle of the day and then becoming light in the late afternoon. Righto, for our capital Hobart, clear and light winds. And for tomorrow, a minimum of 8 and a maximum of 21 degrees. The chance of morning fog, sunny afternoon. Winds northwesterly, 15 to 20 k an hour, turning northerly in the middle of the day. And for our beautiful city of Launceston, we are partly cloudy, a slight chance of a light shower later tonight, and some light winds. Tomorrow, a minimum of 7 and a maximum of 21 degrees. Partly cloudy, a high chance of showers, most likely in the morning, and some light winds. Righto, for the rest of our capitals right now, Sydney sitting on 17.6 degrees, Melbourne's on 21 degrees, Brisbane 18.5 degrees, Perth 19 degrees, Adelaide 23.1 degrees, Canberra on 15.2 degrees, and Darwin on a beautiful 32.2. Righto, our latest observations. Cressy right now is on 14.1 degrees. The Launceston Airport's on 14.4 degrees. Lowhead is sitting on 16.2. And here in the city of Launceston, we are on 15.1 degrees. Righto, so that's the new sport and weather. Welcome to the Drive Time. My name's Brent Cole, and you are listening to this on City Park Radio, 103.7 and 96.5 FM, and on cityparkradio.com or on the Community Radio Plus app. Righto, let's get into this. I've done things slightly different today. I've got a few of the older Aussie classics up first, and then we'll move into some newer stuff as we go along. Righto, let's get cracking, shall we?

0: Righto, that was Cold Chisel with K-San. And before that, we had Daddy Cool with Eagle Rock. Righto, let's hope you enjoyed those couple of classics, as we call them. We're going to kick on with a few more right after this.
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Rightio. So there we go. That was the sports with. Rightio. So there we go. That was the sports with who.

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Righto. That was The Church with The Unguarded Moment. And before that was the group The Loved Ones with the song The Loved One. Righto, what are we? We are sitting on 5:30 here on City Park Radio, 103.7 and 96.5 FM, also on cityparkradio.com and the Community Radio Plus app. This is The Drive Time and my name's Brent Cole. I hope you're enjoying yourself already. That was the end of the oldies, and we'll start to move into some newer stuff after this.

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1: Mate, I used to play with him, eh?
0: It's the frost, it's the fog, the spray, and the spray. 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

0: Radio. So that was Hey Son by the Ritzy Kids. And before that, we had Bully Hay with Wash Off the World, his acoustic version of it. So that song was actually on his original EP, and then he's done this acoustic version and put it on his latest album. Bully was actually up here a couple of weeks back, had a gig at the Royal Oak. So, yeah, you know, like he's you know, good Tassie boy. Obviously, he's from Hobart, but we won't hold that against him. And, yeah, so we'll keep kicking along and we'll get on with this sponsorship.
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0: Rightio. So that was Noon Shift and the song Waiting in the Garden. And before that, we had So-So and their song Under My Skin. Rightio. We are, what are we, 14 minutes to six now. We've got time for a few more, so we'll get this Aussie Hour finished and go from there.
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0: Righto. That was Hayley Jensen with Giddy Up Cowboy. And before that, we had the John Butler Trio with Better Man. Now, that was the song that got me into John Butler Trio. I can't even remember where it was the first time I heard it. But that was the one that got me drawn in, and I've been a massive fan ever since. Righto, what are we? We're about a minute away from the news. Righto, we'll do a quick sponsorship and we'll see what happens from there, guys.
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0: Rightio, guys. We are about only a couple of seconds away from the news. Hope you enjoy yourself and we'll keep going.
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4: Hello, I'm Peter Hislop. First to some news just in, emergency services are responding to a bus rollover on Queensland's Bruce Highway at Gumloo between Townsville and Bowen. It's understood dozens of passengers have been injured. Some have life-threatening injuries. With the opposition's budget reply to be handed down shortly, One Nation says some policies, including capping migration, are being copied from the minor party. Opposition leader Angus Taylor is expected to tonight propose cutting welfare measures for non-citizens, including access to the NDIS, family tax benefits and paid parental leave. Deputy Liberal leader Jane Hume says the reduced migration target is common sense.
5: The coalition will pledge to restore common sense to housing and migration with one simple principle. Australia should only bring in as many people as it can house. We'll align and cap the number of new migrants to the number of new homes completed.
4: A leading disability lobby group says while reform is important, you can't cut the NDIS first and then build the reforms later. A Senate inquiry will cross-examine the cuts, with the government aiming to save $36 billion from the expanding scheme, but the inquiry will need to report back by June 16. The Greens say that's too short a time frame to fully cross-examine what would be cut. People with Disability Australia acting CEO Megan Spindler says advocates have been pushing to be heard.
6: We need to understand what these cuts mean. We need to understand what it means for our community, for what safeguards are going to be there to ensure that no one is left behind or damaged.
4: There are reports UK Prime Minister Keir Starmer could have his leadership challenged as early as today, local time. Wes Streeting could make a push for the leadership. He's been a Labor MP for the past 11 years and has recently met with the Prime Minister. It's understood the formal opening of UK Parliament stopped leadership challenges out of respect for King Charles, where he delivered a speech. After the first 5 months of the new Aged Care Act, Australians are waiting on average 12 months for a place in aged care. With more, Shannon Kirkwood.
7: The report shows the median and average time from applying for aged care to starting a service is 10 to 12 months. Victoria recorded the shortest median time at 273 days. Queensland, the longest, at 322. The report also shows there were more than 48,500 applications waiting for triage at the end of March. The government is facing criticism for releasing the report on Budget Day, with Independent Senator David Pocock saying it was trying to bury bad news.
4: Plans for a publicly owned Tasmanian insurance company have been abandoned, with the state government to now set up a not-for-profit statutory authority to oversee and support insurers. In the lead-up to the state election, Premier Jeremy Rockliffe promised to set up TasInsure and promised it would save families $250 a year. Opposition and crossbench MPs have labelled it a backflip and called the promised scheme a hoax. And US President Donald Trump has described Chinese President Xi Jinping a great leader and friend ahead of major bilateral talks. And turning to sport, former Wallabies coach Eddie Jones has been suspended by Japan for abusing match officials. The allegations relate to Jones's behaviour during the Japan under 23 teams tour of Australia. The current head coach of Japan's national side, Jones was suspended for 6 weeks and had his salary reduced. He says he deeply regretted his behaviour.
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0: And now for the weather, starting with Bernie. Partly cloudy, a medium chance of light showers, most likely later tonight. Winds easterly, 15 to 25 k an hour. And for tomorrow, a minimum of 12 and a maximum of 17 degrees. Partly cloudy, a medium chance of showers, most likely in the morning. Winds easterly, 15 to 25 k an hour. For Devonport, partly cloudy, a medium chance of light showers, most likely later tonight. Winds northeasterly, 15 to 20 k an hour, becoming light in the late afternoon. For tomorrow, a minimum of 11 and a maximum of 18 degrees. Partly cloudy, with a high chance of showers, most likely in the morning. Winds east to southeasterly, 15 to 20 k an hour, tending east to northeasterly in the middle of the day, then becoming light in the late afternoon. For Hobart, right now, clear and light winds. For tomorrow, a minimum of 8 and a maximum of 21 degrees. The chance of morning fog and a sunny afternoon. Winds northwesterly, 15 to 20 k an hour, turning northerly in the middle of the day. Righto, for our fair city of Launceston, partly cloudy, a slight chance of a light shower later tonight with some light winds. And for tomorrow, a minimum of 7 and a maximum of 21 degrees. Partly cloudy, a high chance of showers, most likely in the morning, and some light winds. Righto, for the rest of our capitals, right now, Sydney 16.9 degrees, Melbourne 17.4 degrees, Brisbane 17.7 degrees, Perth 19.2 degrees, Adelaide on 21.4 degrees, Canberra 13.8 degrees, and Darwin 31.7 degrees. Right, for our latest observations, Cressy is on 13.2 degrees. The Launceston Airport is on 12.3 degrees. Lowhead, 14.7 degrees. And the Launceston City, we are on 13 degrees. Rightio, that's our first hour out of the way of the drive time. So that's all the Aussie stuff. Now we're going to move to some internationals. I'm going to just keep it on that vein of the bluesy country type style thing just for the first couple of songs, and then we'll start to rock it out. Rightio, this first guy, C6 Steve. I got onto this guy a couple of years ago and is an absolute classic. So he plays a three-string electric guitar, mainly because the strings broke on him and he never replaced them. So, yeah, it's cool. Big dude, overalls, big grey beard. He's awesome. If you get a chance, get into his stuff. It's actually pretty good.

0: Rightio. That was When Rivers Meet and their song Battleground. And before that, as I said, was C6 Steve with You Can't Teach an Old Dog New Tricks. Rightio. What are we? 6:15. We'll get a sponsorship under the way and then get on to another little cracker of a song that I found probably 12 months ago. Got onto these guys, so they're pretty good.
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Okay, so that was Sons of Legion and their song Outlaw. And before... 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
1: Remember

0: Rightio. So that was, where are we looking? I've lost me train of thought now. Okay, so that was Feel My Pain by the band Bad Actress. Oh, dear. Right, and before that, we had Nickelback with Those Days. Rightio, you can tell I'm getting close to the end of my show. Rightio, guys, thank you very much. Let's get a sponsorship done and keep going.
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0: Rightio, we'll get into this next lot. This is my favourite band. I have said it many, many, many times. Liliac. Now, these guys are a family band, five siblings, and surprisingly how much they all look almost exactly the same, with a big varying range of their ages. I think when this album came out, they were all the way from about 19 to about 8 or something like that, I think it was. I will have to look up that further, but they are fantastic. So let's get into it, guys.

Rightio, that was Imperial Age and Shackles of Gold. And before that, we had Liliac with Nothing. Now, that Imperial Age, I'm sure everyone enjoyed that and got up and did a jig. The only way you could really describe that song is symphonic pirate metal, which was pretty cool. So there we go. Righto, I'm just going to do a quick reading here. This week on the Hot Seat, this Friday's Hot Seat program will feature local author Denise Fletcher. After working in corporate finance, Denise had a 20-year career in the heart of Australian politics as a staffer, and her recent retirement has allowed her to finish her first novel. It's a rare glimpse behind the veil of people in political life. Also, hear about how she found herself retiring back into Tassie as Denise Fletcher talks to Chris Sayer in the Hot Seat this Friday after the 4 o'clock news on City Park Radio. Rightio, we are going to kick things up another notch. This is another little band I've only just come into, but they've been around for a couple of years, not too long. Sumo Psycho. Let's hope you enjoy this particular song. Sounds a bit like the old No Doubt to me, which seems the fact that they're getting back together and doing some songs. This is great.

Rightio. So that was Struck Down and the song Wither and Buckle. And before that, we had Sumo Psycho with Go, Go, Go. Rightio. We are going to do another quick readout here from the community diary. Go along for a fun-filled afternoon of music with Charlie and Sandra on Sunday, the 17th of May. They'll be performing from 1 to 4:30 at the Western Tiers Club in Deloraine. Afternoon tea is available and there will be raffles and door prizes. Call for bookings on 6362 3592. Rightio. We are going to continue on with this heavier vein, as you like, and with a group called Flowerleaf. Now, I know not much about these guys at all, other than they are good. Right, so hope you enjoy this.

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1: Hello, I'm Peter Hislop. The Federal Opposition is expected to call for a decrease in net migration to be in line with the number of new homes being built in the budget reply to be handed down shortly. Opposition leader Angus Taylor is expected to propose a plan to reduce the number of regulations in the National Construction Code and revive a policy of setting up a $5 billion housing infrastructure fund, once floated by former opposition leader Peter Dutton. Angus Taylor has today said immigration is a top issue.
2: If you are not an Australian citizen, then you don't get the privileges of an Australian citizen. And I'd encourage people who are committed to this country to become a citizen. These welfare programs, these 17 programs, should be restricted to Australian citizens. Others who come to the country will get access to them when they become citizens.
1: A major emergency response is underway on Queensland's Bruce Highway at Gumloo between Townsville and Bowen, where a bus rolled over just before 4pm today, local time. 29 passengers, some with life-threatening injuries, are being treated by paramedics who arrived at the scene about half an hour after the bus crashed. 14 people have been taken to hospital, with three in life-threatening conditions. The Australian Council of Trade Unions will argue for a 6% annual wage review increase for 3 million workers on the minimum wage. The council had asked for a 5% increase, but the calls have been revised after the federal budget forecast inflation to reach 5% by the middle of this year. The wage claim would increase the minimum hourly rate to $26.45 an hour. Secretary Sally McManus told the ABC some minimum wage workers have completely stretched their budgets.
3: And these people have nowhere to go, right? No savings, no way you can make cuts other than cutting your food bills and cutting going to the doctor. So we would argue that these workers absolutely have to be protected.
1: A parenting advocacy body says the federal budget has been a mixed bag for parents and children. The Community Radio Network's Noah Seckham reports from Canberra.
4: The Prime Minister has spoken of delivering universal childcare in coming years, with many references to this commitment within this week's budget papers. Georgie Dent, CEO of the Parenthood, says while there isn't a clear timeline provided in the budget, the commitment to the Childcare Commissioner is an important first step.
5: I really can't overstate the significance of a commission to settle the national roles and responsibilities of delivering this system.
4: However, Ms Dent says it's disappointing to see paid parental leave hasn't been extended beyond 6 months, and there's no guarantee the 15% wage increase for educators will continue past November.
1: Primary producers will soon learn if they can use high-strength mouse bait amid warnings of a plague. Shannon Kirkwood reports.
6: Grain Producers Australia says it's awaiting the final regulatory decision on the use of ZP50 mouse bait. It delivers double the dosage of standard baits to combat severe resistant mouse plagues. GPA says it's undertaken extensive work with other agencies to progress the application. Farmers in WA's northern grain belt say they're facing the worst mouse plague they've seen, an estimated 8,000 and mice live in every hectare of the region.
1: And FIFA has announced Shakira, Madonna and K-pop stars BTS will headline the halftime show at the World Cup final in New Jersey on July 19. The show is the first for a World Cup final, but concerns have been raised as to how long halftime will be. The show will support FIFA's Global Citizen Education Fund. And briefly, in NRL, Bulldogs coach Cameron Ciraldo says he would be shocked if Stephen Crichton misses State of Origin selection as he continues to recover from a grade 5 AC joint injury.
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0: 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I'm curious, Chris. I grew up in Melbourne, as you know. I've been here 15, 16 years. And I've always wanted to ask the question. We've never actually spoken about it. Tell me the Chris Santipa story, I guess. Tell me what it was like growing up. And put the, you know, talk about the growing up as a Greek Australian in a community of really sort of non-Europeans, mate. So give us a spiel.
1: Well, I guess I went to high school, Riverside High.
0: Yep.
1: We had a bit of a chat before the show, and I guess and I kind of reflected. I guess I had a bit of a nickname called Punch. And I was wondering, it was only recently I'd forgotten why I had the nickname Punch. And
0: so that was the Hispanic bike rider on
1: the show Chips. So that was like the sort of thing you used to watch at night. Was Chips was once a week. It was a hit show. And of course I was always pretty tanned in summertime. I was the closest thing at school to Punch, I guess.
0: Punch.
1: Right. So interesting, you know, to being of Greek descent and that sort of thing. Yeah.
0: And I'll cut in occasionally. And so tell me, sort of growing up, you're Chris Antipas, and then there's, you know, Wayne Jones and all these Shanes and whatnot. What was it like? How many of you guys were at primary school that were of Greek descent?
1: Well, when I was in high school at that point, I remember my cousin also had gone through high school previously at Riverside. Mm-hmm. I would have been the only one there until, I guess, my cousin Christopher and that come through.
0: And Christopher's a little bit younger.
1: So there was probably a considerable amount, and my sister Emily, but it was a considerable bit of time there that I was probably the only one there. That makes sense.
0: And was it an accepted thing? Was there issues?
1: Well, I think.
0: And we're not going down the race.
1: We're not going that path. Yeah, I think because Riverside probably was a slightly higher demographic then. A social demographic, so I don't think it was such a look. It probably noticed it, to be honest with you.
0: Mm-hmm.
1: I guess my personality was one that I was probably not really didn't sort of show. I wasn't turning up at school with a bag full of olives and stuff like that.
0: Yeah,
1: so.
0: Were you doing the wog boy thing?
1: Not
0: and mum
1: really.
0: Was packing.
1: No,
0: was
1: not really.
0: What do you mean? I did.
1: Yeah, you know, mum was probably less fortunate. You know,
0: it's
1: ironic today because today I was invited to a. Palliative care thing today, a celebration of life.
0: Yep.
1: And we had to, because my mum obviously passed away last year and was in palliative care, and that was at the boathouse today, and there was a heap of people there. We had to turn up, bring a photo, and it was a bit of a procession there, and had light a candle, and it was a bit of it was an interesting thing. And it sort of made me reflect. I was probably fortunate. Mum was not your classic, this probably doesn't sound right, but Mum was sort of, had come to Australia very young and learned English pretty quickly and probably didn't have that sort of, was speaking English quite well.
0: So
1: Mum wasn't the classic Greek mum. I don't know, I'll use the wrong terminology on radio. But
0: so on the flip side, o patera sou omos?
1: Oh, Dad was classic Greek, but he was, Dad was fun. He was, hospitable, and when people came to visit.
0: Αλλά was he? Ήταν αυτός the typical Greek, όπως λέμε.
1: Yeah.
0: Was he that typical, like ο δικός μου γέρος, ο δικός μου πατέρας, loud, brash?
1: But Dad was quite a storyteller, and also we used to make, the grapevines and make wine, and we used to make the tipper or the moonshine, call it what you want, and. So people used to visit, and Dad was always ensuring that people had, a shot of the ouzo. That tipple was called. Sorry.
0: No.
1: So
0: that's my dad's medicine every morning.
1: I grew up in that sort of environment, I guess, where from a cultural perspective, but we were always it was hospitable. My mum was a great cook, as all mums were, I guess. But
0: so did you fly
1: home.
0: The Greek flag proudly?
1: Well, I guess if I went to Greek school in Launceston.
0: Well, hold that thought about Greek school and hold that thought about moving on. We'll go to a song. 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
1: So you used to do Greek dancing, did you?
2: I did do Greek dancing, Chris. We were heavily involved in Greek clubs, silogos. We're talking now, obviously, where we came from. We had two or three different silogi at the time, and they were big, huge. We used to have chorus with 300 or 400 people, and there'd be numerous weeks where you'd have, for instance, Akritas, Chrysokelaria, then you'd have Ikorone, then you'd have this, huge. So we all gathered together. So, and this is why I think I'm so intrigued about how you guys grew up here, because obviously now that we're all together in the committee, this is what intrigues me, because we were probably more Greek than what we were Australian. Do you know what I mean, mate? We were every day at the club. We were every day at a choro. Every Saturday there was a choro. And if there wasn't a choro, there was a name day. There was a yurte that we went to. And in the yurtes, people would drink, eat, dance, you know, go till 4 or 5 o'clock in the morning. I can remember my parents and our γονείς μου να τραγουδάνε αυτά τραγουδιά και να γινότανε χαμός στα σπίτια. You know what I mean? Θαυμάσια πράγματα. So I reminisce a lot about that, and that's why I'm intrigued, you know, to have you here today and to have these conversations. So where are we at? We've gone into high school now. So
1: we talked about
2: flying the flag.
1: So I guess in my early teens, we had Greek school at the hall. And I think there was a lot of my age group, I guess, that are still around here, all participated in the Greek school, and we had a hall. And I think there was a lot of my age group, I guess, that are still around here, all participated in the Greek school. Yep. And

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1: Yeah, so probably 15 years later. But with regard to the dancing, what was happening was we were invited to do events. Like, we used to have Festivali in Ossesson.
0: Yep.
1: I can't believe I'm saying this. We were one of the headline acts. We'd get on the, because it wasn't like it is now, commercialized.
0: Yeah.
1: So we'd have, you know, we'd play Zorba, classic Zorba the Greek, stuff like that.
0: Yeah.
1: And we did sort of, you know, we did pretty well. And we got invited to a lot of events. Sometimes we would go as far as like the Westbury Festival. We'd be doing shows at the council chambers, performances.
0: Yep.
1: I remember once, I'd never forget this. One of my good friends, George, who's Malavita, he's now in Melbourne. We had to throw a plate down. It was carpet on the floor.
0: No.
1: Of the cans. So he throws his plate down.
0: Porcelain plate?
1: Well, it was not supposed to break. I don't know. Well, anyway, we did it anyway. And it bounced up and clipped someone in the face. It was quite funny. Well, not funny. No, not funny at all, actually.
0: Ah, well.
1: But yeah, looking back, it was funny.
0: Yeah, yeah.
1: But it was like, and it was, yeah, we enjoyed it. And because of that, we're pretty proud. That was probably the, if you're going to call flying the Greek flag, the dancing was the important part. I think 100%. That's important.
0: 100%.
1: It still is important.
0: Yep.
1: But yeah, the Greek dancing was something that, you know, we all learned how to dance. And
0: I think when it comes to, personally, I think when it comes to being Greek, I think that and our religion and our culture would have to be top three. The dancing is something that blends us all and gets us all.
1: It's the glue.
0: It's the glue.
1: Yeah, it's the glue.
0: Interesting. So I guess, and then we sort of will move on to, I guess, our later years and how the hall was formed, who formed the hall, how did the church come about, you know, all that sort of stuff. We'll go into that in the next segment.
1: Okay.
0: Okay, so πάμε τώρα με την όμορφη τη γλυκερία με τα μανουσάκια. 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

0: The όμορφη γλυκερία μανουσάκια. Okay, Chris, let's get back to our topic. We were talking about, well, sorry, mate.
1: Greek just, dancing, I guess.
0: We're talking about Greek dancing.
1: Growing up in Launceston.
0: And we're growing up in Launceston.
1: Yeah.
0: And then we go to the hall, and we're all, how many Greeks were there? How many?
1: You know, it's I would say.
0: I just dropped my little thing.
1: Look, I think at the peak of Launceston.
0: So how many years are we talking about?
1: Well, look, if I go back even further when I was

0: coming
1: years.
0: Up.
1: Let's go 35.
0: Maybe 40 years. Yeah. Probably 200, 220, maybe Greeks. More. Maybe more.
1: In Launceston.
0: Yeah.
1: Not including more. Devonport, not including Sprayton.
0: No, just Launceston. Because it was a fairly broad community, and then a lot of people moved to other places, moved to Melbourne, moved to Hobart, and
1: so, a lot of you guys are related, right? There's a lot of relation.
0: Yeah, to a point. There is an element of that sort of cohort that is related, I guess. So and you got to remember that the feeder for the communities in Tasmania were basically the a lot of the immigration into Tasmania in the 50s.
1: Mm-hmm.
0: Was for the power schemes.
1: Yep.
0: The hydro schemes.
1: Hydro.
0: And I remember my dad came in '56. End up at Bronte Park with there was 2,500 Greeks at Bronte Park,
1: yep.
0: And then a lot of them then descended, either left Tasmania, but a lot of them went to Hobart,
1: yep.
0: And a few came to Launceston.
1: Yep.
0: So that's kind of where the main feeder was.
1: And a lot of them got into obviously the food chain as well.
0: Probably more entrepreneurial than maybe in Melbourne and Sydney, because there weren't really the factories here, if that makes sense. So people then either were opening little shops or takeaway shops, which is really what tended to happen.
1: Yeah.
0: So, and especially in Hobart as well.
1: Yep.
0: So there wasn't any sort of where someone was working. There was Coates Paytons in Launceston, which I think a lot of Greek women worked at that time, but predominantly more small business.
1: Okay, so a group of guys get together, a group of families get together and say, hey, let's build a hall. Is that what happened?
0: I think, and I don't remember the history too well, but I do remember that's what happened. And then they sort of, you know, got government funding at the time as well, bought the location in Norwich Street that is now.
1: Yep.
0: And some years later, we eventually got through, after a bit of a rocky road, we got the church built, which was a great thing in addition to...
1: And the church, prior to the church, obviously, Thrissia must be a very important Thrissia. Pupierani Anthropia
0: Thrissia. The Anglican church... In opposite the Novotel in Launceston, or Grand Chancellor.
1: Oh, so Pierre
0: Except for my parents got married, that's where I was christened.
1: Right.
0: In
1: an Anglican church with a Greek priest.
0: It was just basically using the.
1: So who was our priest at the time? Was he coming from Hobart?
0: Father Pamias was a priest in Hobart. I remember that time. So he would have been. Yeah, he's come to Launceston. We never had. It wasn't until later on when Father Timothy. Was about that when we started using the church in Launceston on I guess at the time we'd
1: monthly.
0: Do monthly, which we kind of had for a long time.
1: Yep.
0: Obviously now it's a bit different now, but much more activity, I guess, and more frequent.
1: Yep.
0: So we used to use the Anglican churches. That was the main church. I don't recall any other church being used apart from that church. So Christine's weddings, my cousin Heather Michael got married there.
1: So Chris grows up. Chris is now an adult, not a mature adult, because I know what you're like, mate. You're not mature
0: at
1: all.
0: Thanks.
1: Okay.
0: Thanks for the compliment.
1: Yeah, yeah. So how does where does Chris find the love of his life?
0: What do you mean?
1: The love of your life. Where do you find
0: that? Oh, I'm not going to expose that now, eh?
1: I'm going down that road. Because I know your wife. She's gorgeous.
0: Yeah, she's probably still online. She's going to kill me.
1: No, she won't, mate. No, she won't.
0: I'm
1: probably throwing you under the bus,
0: mate. Yeah, you're throwing me under the bus.
1: And you know what? It's a beautiful thing, because you're keeping that Greek culture, and that's where I'm intrigued. How does a Greek guy in Launceston... And I know she's a Hobart girl.
0: Yeah, we just met her.
1: How does a Greek guy in Launceston, 250 km down the road, meet a Greek girl in Hobart?
0: I met Anna in Hobart,
1: and they become the perfect couple
0: at a function in Hobart. Just happened to be seated on the same table.
1: There you go, Greek function.
0: Yeah, it was great.
1: Okay,
0: function.
1: We won't touch on it too much. Let's go to another song.
0: I didn't think you're going to do that.
1: You know what, mate?
0: Throw me under a bus.
1: I love throwing people under the bus. I've thrown these two other poofers under the buffers. I might as well throw you under the bus. Bican ta gidia sto Madrid ta sia vera. 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

0: δύο μαύρα μάτια. 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Και Chris, I guess let's finish off. I guess we're modern day now. We're here. A lot of our population has, like you said, gone. They've moved to Melbourne. They've aged, as they do. Here we are. We've got our own little Greek community, though. It's growing. We're over the last two or three years that you and I have been together, we've with the help of our brilliant committee, we've started to turn the tables again. There was a bit of a lull there.
1: Yeah, obviously we broaden the church a bit with more people being in the committee and sort of enabling us to bring. And I think with new people on the committee, it's also brought the opportunity of new ideas, which I think has been really beneficial. And I do think obviously Rita being the president, has really helped. And obviously you've come board as well.
0: I'm just giving Rita the heads up as well. She is going to go through one of these bios. She is going to have to sit in here.
1: She's going to have to sit in and do the
0: interview.
1: She's
0: going to have to face me one day.
1: But like, I think it's exciting, and I think the Easter Sunday event we had, which is credit to yourself because I thought it was a silly idea and ended up being a good idea. Here's a confession on live. Have you ever seen one? But it was good because it sort of we kept it simple.
0: Yeah.
1: And
0: we had that Nike.
1: Yeah. Sometimes the good things happen when you think outside the box. And, if we do what we always do, nothing ever changes. So you've got to change what you do. And I think it was great. So,
0: And there's more to come.
1: Yeah.
0: There's more to come. So, σε αυτούς που μας ακούνε, που είναι ντόπιοι εδώ του Launceston και έχουμε πολλά να σας δείξουμε στους μήνες που έρχονται. 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
1: Exactly. And I think also, and I'm really conscious of this now. Obviously, I'm in my 50s now, but I look back and think trust me, I feel it. It's kind of like our youth, and we have a very wide spectrum of younger kids and people in their 30s and 30s, I guess, as well. And it's important, I think, at some point that we need to be proactive as a committee in trying to engage with that cohort in finding their culture or sort of even, and it doesn't necessarily mean it's going to be rigid. I think it's important that we try and find some way to connect because I think, the dancing is one of those levers, that Greek culture. And
0: get the fight, Thomas.
1: And it's not until you go to Greece that you get a sudden snap 100%. Of it and you understand it.
0: 100%. 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
1: Yeah.
0: So, Chris, thanks, mate, for...
1: It's been a pleasure. And to Panos and Mihaly, I think at this point...
0: Oh, Mihaly και Panos.
1: You might be a similar fate to the Carlton coach.
0: Yeah.
1: I think I'm thinking along the same lines here that maybe we need to... what are you thinking?
0: Θα χρειαστούμε να κάτσουμε κάτω να έχουμε σοβαρές συζητήσεις γιατί ο Χρήστος σήμερα έλαβε.
1: Yes, I'm both them. Yes.
0: I'm
1: just waiting for them to abuse me online. That's all.
0: Θα αρχίσει ο Μιχάλης τώρα όπου να είναι.
1: Panos is on the way in a flight back now.
0: Look, Chris, thanks very much, mate.
1: It's been a pleasure. Thank you. And once again, thank you for taking the opportunity to spark this.
0: Mate, my pleasure.
1: Came back on radio and it brings fond memories back to me back in the day when I used to do this on my own. I'm thinking I was probably not even. I just started driving. I was 17, 18, maybe. I was doing this. I used to come up here on my own and play around with it and stuff.
0: I love it, mate. It brings me back.
1: I was playing. Interestingly, it was 30, 40 years ago, but I was playing more modern music then than you're playing now. That's the only thing. Just joking.
0: Mate. I love this stuff. I just, I'm a Greek true at heart, yeah. And my parents will vouch for it. All my friends,
1: if you jump online, Metallica played in Athens.
0: They did
1: over the weekend, I think it was, yeah. And they played Zorba the Greek. And they got 80,000 people.
0: Massive metalheads.
1: So Greeks are phenomenally very Metallica orientated.
0: Very true.
1: Yeah, which is interesting. So
0: while we're talking about dedications and whatnot, my niece Sienna turns 21 tomorrow. Oh,
1: congratulations, Sienna!
0: So, and she is just a bright spark. 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

Hello and welcome to the National Community Radio Network Folk Show. I'm Jane Bauer and I'm here pre-recording in the studios of Radio Adelaide in South Australia, Kaurna Country. And I hope you enjoy the selection of music I've got for you this week. We're going to start off with Seal Prince and the Roof Rats. They're Australian. Lockie Chomley formed the group in 2022. They're going to have a self-titled album out later this year. They're from Ballarat, Geelong, Victoria, or Warrawarrang country. And this is Life Finds a Way.

Leah Senior has deliberately recorded that mother song to sound like 1970s British folk rock. She's from Victoria, and that's a track that's a single that's going to be part of an album out on June the 19th called Point, I'm not sure, Road Night. And before that, another track from a forthcoming album that was Seal Prince and the Roof Rats, great song, I think, with Life Finds a Way. Let's go over to Western Australia now. This is folk duo Whiskey Jack and Kiva Jazz, another single release, and this is Remain Strange.

That's JC and the Tree with Outrun the Sun. And JC and the Tree are Jess on guitar and Jacinta on fiddle, and they're from Victoria. And before that, it was Remain Strange, Western Australian folk duo Whiskey Jack and Kiva Jazz with their single that they've just put out. We're going to go to Adelaide now. This is a folk collective, and I don't know how they organise themselves. There's so many in the group. They're called Bromham, and this is their track, Life is Long.

That's Melbourne folk rock band Things of Stone and Wood from their album Ray Street, which is the first album they've made in 23 years. They've been going as a group for almost 40 years. That track is called Don't Fall Down the Rabbit Hole. And before that, it was Adelaide band Bromham, or the Folk Collective, with Life is Long. I think they're writing some great lyrics at the moment, the Australian singer-songwriters and bands. Well, even more with this next track, this is the Mill Sisters with the song Mabo. It's from an album, Our Home, Our Land, Something to Sing About. And the Mill Sisters are from Thursday Island. They're Torres Strait cultural ambassadors. And this song is a tribute to Eddie Mabo, and it highlights the struggle by Torres Strait Islanders for their land rights.

Welcome at Matilda, and that's Ali Mills. And the version of Waltzing Matilda was written by her uncle, Val McGuinness. And Ali is from Darwin, Northern Territory. She recorded that in 2010, obviously First Nations woman. She's a Larrakia woman. She's got a bit of Irish in her as well, apparently. And that version of Waltzing Matilda is a Gurundji and Kungarakan language, I think. Okay, I'm trying to make it the best of understanding I have of what I've read. Okay, now before that, it was the Mills sisters, and Ali Mills is one of the Mills sisters that sang Mabo previously from the album Our Home, Our Land, Something to Sing About. And Waltzing About Matilda was an album that Ali made when she first produced and performed an album of her own. Okay, let's continue. I played from this album last week. It's the Melbourne Scottish Fiddle Club and Friends, A Long Way From Home. And I just really wanted to play this as well because it's the last farewell to Stirling, and it's Jenny Thomas with the Melbourne Scottish Fiddle Club. Jenny Thomas, of course, is from Bush Gothic, so you'll recognise the sound of her voice. I think she's brilliant.

one morning I rolled up the few things I'd got, and I strapped to me saddle me quart and pint pot. And I told the boss, I said I'd soon be back. I was off for a trip on the Wallaby track. Oh, the morning was fine, though it blew rather cold, and the sun was just topping the mountains with gold. And me favourite old dingo following close to the back, and he knew we were off on the Wallaby track. Oh, with the tur-a-lay yodel-lay, tur-a-lay yodel, with the tiddle-lay dum dur-a-lay, tur-a-lay-ay. With me tur-a-lay yodel and a whack for the turtle, with me tiddle-lay dum dur-a-lay, tiddle-dum all day. Oh, we'd a fair way to go to an old camping place, so we're rattling along at a pretty good pace, where friends we would meet when provisions were slack, and they all lived close by to the Wallaby track. Oh well, we hadn't gone very far, I suppose, when we met with the girl who said, "G'day, Joe." I said, "You're mistaken, my name it is Jack, and I'm off for a trip on the Wallaby track. Oh, with me tur-a-lay yodel-lay, tur-a-lay yodel, with me tiddle-lay dum dur-a-lay, tur-a-lay-ay. Me tur-a-lay yodel and the whack for the turtle, with me tiddle-lay dum dur-a-lay, tiddle-dum all day." She said, "Get off your horse, oh, rest yourself now. Did you see on your travels me old poly cow? You remember the one that we used to call Black? I'm afraid she is gone on the Wallaby track." So I got off me horse and I patted me dog, and we both sat together on a stringy bark log. And I made up the fire and rutted the pack, and we both had a meal on the Wallaby track. With the tur-a-lay yodel-lay, tiddle-lay dum doodle, with me tur-a-lay yodel-lay, tiddle-lay dum day. With me tur-a-lay yodel and the whack fall.

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She asks, where am I going? When will I be back? Oh, and why am I off on the wallaby track? So I told her then I was looking for a wife. Oh, and would she take on a partner for life? And like a sensible girl, well, she said it's a whack. It was the end of me trip on the wallaby track.

That was Dave de Hugard with the Wallaby track, great exponent of that genre of Australian traditional music. It's from an album, High Kicking and Hollerin', Bush Music for a Woolshed Dance. Okay, and before that, it was Jenny Thomas from Bush Gothic with Last Farewell to Sterling as part of a guest on A Long Way From Home, the Melbourne Scottish Fiddle Club and Friends. Okay, I've been playing mainly Australian. Let's just have a little bit of difference here. This is June Tabor, English, a traditional singer and contemporary, but in the folk style. Has a very unusual voice, I'm sure you'll think and agree with me. This is The Gardener, and it's from an album, Songbirds, the essential album, the purest songs from the finest female singer-songwriters of our time.

wind gale at your breast. The murk black rain shall be your coat.

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Thanks a lot. Play this song first called Poncho and Legend. Sorry about the air conditioners being off, but it won't be very long. It gets really hot. I don't know what we'll do.

chauffeur and left his living in a cheap hotel. The desert's quiet and Cleveland's cold, so the story ends, we're told.

Well, that song is being covered by a lot of people, but that's the person who wrote it, Townes Van Zandt, well, the late Townes Van Zandt, and it's from an album called Live at the Old Quarter, Houston, Texas. And, of course, the song's called Pancho and Lefty. And before that, it was a very theatrical, atmospheric version of The Gardener from June Tabor, English singer. Well, I've come to the end of the program. I hope you tune in again next week at the same time on the same station as you're listening to now. I'm Jane Bauer. I'm off to the Top Half Festival. I've pre-recorded this program so that you get it at the normal time, and I'll have some material from that festival up in Alice Springs when I get back for the program that goes out from, what, the 15th or so? Okay, until then, look after yourself, care for your family and friends, and don't forget to carry out random acts of kindness. I'm going to go out with Natalie McMaster and Donald Leary, and it's from their album One, and a clog medley. Goodbye.

Charlie Crockett, Nathan Williams the Senior, and a classic bit of Clifton Chenier from the Grammy Award winning album, A Tribute to the King of Zydeco. That's Easy, Easy Baby. 5 minutes past nine, City Park Radio. Welcome to the Night Train for this week. We've got a couple of great birthdays to celebrate tonight. One is a CBGB's veteran, the great David Byrne. So we're going to have a couple of tracks from, hopefully get a chance, two tracks from Talking Heads. And of course, the other birthday this week is the man who turns 76 this week, was known as the 12-year-old genius. And of course, I'm talking about the one and only Stevie Wonder, man who, apart from, I think, Michael Jackson, has more Grammys than anybody else. We'll be hearing from him tonight. Also, a new album from Taj Mahal, who seems to have got a gust of life into him. He's been winning Grammys and doing collaborative albums with Keb Mo and recording live albums in Oklahoma and been doing a large amount of work. Anyway, so we'll be hearing from him as well, but let's get into it. This is a track I should have played last week. I didn't have on the computer, but let's hear from the lady who started doing backup singing when she was in the age of 14. She's the great one of the British pop stars before the Beatles' daughter, the daughter of Joe Brown. Here's Sam Brown with Stop.

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1: Taj Mahal, and you get the feeling that he's had a look at what he's got on his own jukebox at home and thought, oh well, we'll speak about that record and that record and crazy about my jukebox. 16 minutes past 9, City Park Radio. This is the Night Train, you're with Orton Gibson. Let's have one of the birthday boys. This is Stevie Wonder from his 1980 album, Hotter Than July, and a track called I Ain't Gonna Stand For It.

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2: And this Saturday you'll be hearing the dulcet tones of Mr. Richard Barker, who will be featuring the music from and the career of David Sylvain. Of course, the original lead singer of Japan, and another band called Rain Tree Crow. He also collaborated with a number of different artists, including Holger Zukai, Robert Fripp, and also Ryuichi Sakamoto. So very interesting musician, David Sylvain, and you'll be hearing his music presented by Richard Barker on Ringing in the Ears this Saturday. But of course, at the moment, you're listening to The Night Train, and here's a great track from the James Hunter Six. This is Here and Now from their latest album, Off the Fence.

That is the unmistakable sound of Tony Joe White with a track called Alligator Stomp, and it's a collaboration between him and British soundscape duo the Flying Mojito Brothers. Now, I haven't heard much about this album, whether it's stuff that they've found, unreleased stuff that they've given to the Mojito Brothers to put together, or their old stuff that they've re-released. Anyway, hope to get some more information about it, because it's actually a very good album. Tony Joe White and the Mojito Brothers, 29 to 10. Let's go with some Joan Armatrading from her album called Into the Blues. This is Empty Highway.

going on armour trading from our track called Empty Highway from Into the Blues. Now it's time for another birthday celebration. Let's have a bit of Talking Heads from their Fear of Music album back in from 1979. This is the wonderful Life During Wartime.

0: need another blanket.
1: No, Ed and the Blues Imperials and Cold Side of the Bed. It's quarter to ten, of course, coming up at 10 o'clock tonight. Mr. Foggo with Bad Habits, good tracks. We're going to have another birthday track. Here's Stevie Wonder from Music of My Mind. His 1972, first album from 1972. I love every little thing about you.

0: One more time.
1: The former lead singer of the Drifters, that's Benny King, and Supernatural Thing from 1975. Well, it's nearly time for me to go. I've got one more track to play, another birthday track, and of course it's going to be a wonderful Talking Heads from their great album Stop Making Sense, a live album, also a live film, which they did back in 1984, and this of course will be their version of Al Green's Take Me to the River, because, of course, it's David Byrne's birthday today. So I'm going to leave you with that. Rob's coming up at 10 o'clock tonight. Thanks very much for listening, and I'll see you next week. Cheers.

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Thanks very much to Vaughan Gibson there. Another great Night Train program. You can catch Vaughan at the again at the same time next week for another trip on the Night Train with Vaughan as your conductor. All right, my name is Rob Foggo. This is Bad Habits, Good Tracks. It's a theme show with pop, rock and alternative songs from the 60s, 70s, 80s and the 90s. Tonight's theme here on Bad Habits, Good Tracks is Gunner, which is that strange little contraction of the word going to, or words going to. I'll be with you for the next hour. Do hope you enjoy the show. And let's, well, why don't we just get straight into it? Let's kick off tonight's show with a song. It's become even more famous than it already was back in the day. More recently, through an internet phenomenon called Rickrolling. Rickrolling was all about unexpected appearances of the song, so this isn't Rickrolling because pretty sure by now you're fully expecting me to play Rick Astley. Here it is, Never Gonna Give You Up.

0: And that was Rick Astley there with Never Gonna Give You Up from his debut album, Whenever You Need Somebody. Both the song and the album went to number one here in Australia. Also did the same thing in the United Kingdom, where Never Gonna Give You Up was the best-selling single of 1987.
1: 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Got something to tell us? Seen something interesting in your area? 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It's the City Park Radio text line, straight to the studio here in Launceston. Listening outside of Australia? Don't forget the code 61 and drop the zero. That number again, 0438 18 7686. 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
0: Tonight's theme here on Bad Habits Good Tracks is Gunner. And with a song that peaked at number one here in Australia, this is The Proclaimers. I'm Gonna Be, subtitled 500 Miles.

And that was Gonna Leave This Town by Normie Rowe and the Playboys from their 1965 debut album It Ain't Necessarily So, But It Is Normie Rowe. See what they did there? Before that, we had The Proclaimers with I'm Gonna Be, subtitled 500 Miles, from their 1988 album Sunshine on Leith. Now, I'm Gonna Be was the third highest-selling song in 1989 here in Australia. It is just gone 12 minutes past 10. I'm Rob Foggo. You're listening to Bad Habits. 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I'll get there. Tonight's theme here on Bad Habits, Good Tracks is Gunner. And with a song ranked by Rolling Stone magazine in 2021 as the third greatest song of all time. Just take that in for a minute. This is the third best song ever made, according to Rolling Stone magazine. This is Sam Cooke. A Change Is Gonna Come.

0: And we started off there with A Change Is Gonna Come by Sam Cooke from his 1964 album Ain't That Good News. And after that, we just had Company of Strangers with Daddy's Gonna Make You a Star from their 1992 self-titled album. Now, it was their only album. It was nominated for an ARIA for Breakthrough Artist Album.
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0: And this Saturday night, Reelin' in the Years will be presented by Terry Whiteley. It'll be top 40 time. And following that, we'll have Craig Boone will be hosting The Rock Show. So make sure you tune in for a fantastic Saturday evening of great music, as always, here on City Park Radio. But back to this show now with a cover version of a folk song written by Ann Bridden in the late 50s. This is Led Zeppelin. Babe, I'm Gonna Leave You.

0: And that was Alice Cooper there with How You Gonna See Me Now from his 1978 album From the Inside. Before that, we had Babe, I'm Gonna Leave You by Led Zeppelin from their 1969 debut self-titled album, an album that's been inducted into the Grammy Hall of Fame. It is 28 minutes to 11. I'm Rob Fogo. 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And this is New Zealand band The La-Di-Das with Gonna See My Baby Tonight.
1: I'm gonna love you all night long. But

0: And we started off there with the La-Di-Das with their 1971 non-album single, Gonna See My Baby Tonight. And after that, we just had C&C Music Factory with the title track of their 1990 debut album, Gonna Make You Sweat. Now, the song, which was subtitled Everybody Dance Now, it went to number one in America, where it was the third highest-selling single of 1991.
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0: And at 11 o'clock, we'll cut to the satellite overnight program, starting with Contact. But City Park Radio will be back at 6 o'clock in the morning, as always, with your favourite local presenters. We're going to be starting with Paul Dubois for breakfast. That's followed by the Examiner readings at 9.30, and then mornings with Michael Christian from 10 o'clock. But back to this show, continuing on with our theme of Gunner. With a cover version of the 1963 Frankie Lane song, this is Gene Pitney, I'm Gonna Be Strong.

And we start off there with I'm Gonna Be Strong by Gene Pitney. That was from his 1964 album It Hurts to Be in Love and 11 more hit songs. And after that, we just had The Party Boys with a cover version of the 1971 John Conger song He's Gonna Step on You Again. Now, The Party Boys version came from their 1987 debut self-titled album, and their version of the song went all the way to number one here in Australia. All right, it is 13 minutes to 11. I'm Rob Foggo, and you're listening to Bad Habits Good Tracks on City Park Radio. 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Now, all of them, of course, fit tonight's theme, which is Gunna. Right, including this one by the Baby Animals. This is Ain't Gonna Get.

0: And that was What's It Gonna Be by Rat, there from their 1988 album Reach for the Sky. Before that, we had Baby Animals with Ain't Gonna Get from their 1991 debut self-titled album, an album that went all the way to number one here in Australia.
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0: All right, last song of the night coming up now. Thank you very much for listening. I will say that this next song is very different to the promotion we just heard from Souvenirs, but... Anyway, please join me again next week at the same time for more Bad Habits Good Tracks, where the theme will be Keep. But now to take us out to satellite programming, I've been looking forward to this song all night, with a song that went to number six here in Australia, went to number two across the ditch in New Zealand. It's from their 1984 album Stay Hungry. This is Twisted Sister. We're not gonna take it. Thank you. Good night.

0: something of a standoff. The Prime Minister and his supporters insisting he's getting on with the business of governing and going nowhere. But his authority is being openly questioned, while the division in the Labour Party is playing out publicly with no clear consensus about what happens next.
1: President Trump says China's leader Xi Jinping has offered Beijing's help to open the Strait of Hormuz. Speaking to Fox News after talks in the Chinese capital, Donald Trump said Mr. Xi also assured him he wouldn't send any military aid to Iran for its war with Israel and America. Earlier, Xi Jinping told a state banquet for Mr. Trump that their two countries should be partners, not rivals. They held talks for 2 hours. Guo Jiakun, a spokesman for the Chinese Foreign Ministry, spoke afterwards.
2: In his talks with the US President Donald Trump, President Xi Jinping pointed out that the Taiwan question is the most important issue in China-US relations. If it is handled properly, the bilateral relationship will enjoy overall stability. Otherwise, the two countries will have clashes and even conflicts. Maintaining peace and stability across the Taiwan Strait represents the greatest common ground between China and the US.
1: Israel's far-right security minister Itamar Ben-Gvir has broken long-standing rules that govern Jerusalem's holy sites by displaying an Israeli flag by the Al-Aqsa Mosque, known to Jews as Temple Mount. The flag march marks the anniversary of Israel's capture of East Jerusalem in 1967. Our Jerusalem correspondent Yoland Nell reports.
3: Ahead of the march, the far-right National Security Minister Itamar Ben-Gvir was filmed waving an Israeli flag, dancing and singing by the Golden Dome of the Rock. "The Temple Mount is in our hands," he said. The Temple Mount, the site of biblical temples, is the holiest place in Judaism. Known to Muslims as Haram al-Sharif, it's the location of Al-Aqsa Mosque and the third holiest site in Islam. Under decades-old rules known as the status quo, displaying national symbols is not allowed at the holy site, and Jews are not officially allowed to pray there.
1: BBC News. Ukraine's Air Force says Russia fired hundreds of drones in the space of 2 days in the largest sustained aerial attack on Ukraine since the start of Moscow's full-scale invasion. The missile and drone attack killed 5 people in Kyiv. Jonathan Beale is in the capital.
4: This is what one Kyiv resident described as the sound of Armageddon. The culmination of what President Zelensky called a massive and virtually non-stop attack right across the country. It lasted 48 hours. In that time, Russia launched more than 1,500 drones and 56 missiles. Many of those missiles aimed at the capital. A residential block was partially flattened. A 12-year-old girl among those killed. Rescue efforts continued throughout the day.
1: The UN mission in Afghanistan says the Taliban government has detained at least 3 journalists on unspecified charges. A media rights group said the 3 detained were the head of the Kabul-based Pygard News Agency and 2 staff from the Tolo News television channel. The Taliban government has not confirmed what they're accused of. The Italian Foreign Ministry says 5 of its nationals have died following an accident that occurred while they were scuba diving in the Maldives. A brief statement said the divers were believed to have drowned while attempting to explore some caves at a depth of 50 metres in the Vawu Atoll, south of the capital Male. Scientists have discovered a new dinosaur in Thailand that was twice the size of a T-Rex. It's the largest ever found in Southeast Asia. The Naga Titan weighed as much as 9 adult Asian elephants. An international team of researchers identified the species from fossils found beside a pond in northeastern Thailand a decade ago. BBC News.
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0: A very good morning to you.
1: G'day friends, it's Troy Castadaly here. You're tuned in with my good old mate Kev Walsh right here on Good Morning Country. It's the-

A very good morning to you. Yes, it is Friday morning, the 15th of May. I'm Kevin Walsh, broadcasting from the bunker in Harrington on the mid-north coast in New South Wales, where it's still right up and down the east coast. Very damp, wet conditions. Folks, what's coming up this morning? Well, I'm probably down to one of the last copies I've got of Max Jackson and Dangerous in Denim. Golden Guitar winner from January, the Female Artist of the Year, originally from Nambel, along with her album, of course, Dangerous in Denim, will feature two of the tracks and play music and then give you the opportunity to win this copy. We've got the Rural Livestock Report. It's coming along in around about 20 minutes from now, and we'll work our way through to that. But a wonderful mix of music. Locked and loaded in this first hour. It is Walshy on the wireless. Good morning. Wherever you are waking up around Australia, I hope everything's in place for a great day. I got the Far Gone Beauties standing by, as they do each day that Walshy on the wireless comes to you. They'll get the music.

music from Kathy Coleman's catalog. Kathy from the Hunter Valley, or, well, in the Dunedoo area, actually, of New South Wales. Folks, we had, they call them Coopers, the Murrurundi Royal Hotel, the newer single, and we opened up with Let's Go Truckin'. Kathy Coleman through to the Rural Livestock Report with a couple of tracks that charted extremely well for Kathy, Dunedoo Station and Gun Shearer.

Welcome to your daily market update, powered by Auctions Plus, Australia's largest online livestock marketplace. I'm Alex McLaughlin with today's report. Strong demand for quality restocker lambs and breeding sheep continued to underpin the market this week, with the Auctions Plus restocker lamb indicator lifting 16 cents to average 1,328 cents per kilo dress weight. Despite a smaller offering of just over 44,000 head, the market remained solid at 70% clearance rate. Merino ewe lambs are among the strongest performers, lifting $37 a head to average $262, while shedding breed lambs maintained the highest lamb value at 611 cents per kilo. Scandi lamb first cross ewes also improved, lifting $12 to average $346 per head, as breeding sheep continued to attract steady competition. Lambs accounted for the bulk of the listings this week, with just shy of 29,000 head offered nationally. Crossbred lambs averaged 580 cents per kilo, easing 16 cents on last week. While merino weather lambs averaged 499 cents per kilo, that's back 31 cents on the week. Composite and other breed lambs recorded the sharpest correction, falling 93 cents to average 515 cents per kilo, as buyers became more selective on quality and finish. Joy News remained solid at more than 13,000 head listed, averaging $296 per head with a 60% clearance rate. Non-station made ewe offerings totaled just under 2,000 head and averaged $236 per head. New South Wales drove national offering again, lifting listings by 15% on last week with more than 27,000 head listed, accounting for 60% of total numbers. Queensland also lifted numbers slightly, while Victoria and South Australia recorded a softening in supply. Buyer activity centred around New South Wales, with New South Wales purchasers securing more than 15,000 head this week. Victorian and South Australian buying activity eased, particularly out of South Australia, where purchasing numbers dropped sharply week on week. Now to a highlight for the week. From West Wyalong, New South Wales, a line of 380 ultra-white slash Australian white weather lambs. October 2025 drop, weighing an average of 35 kilos, returned $215 per head, and will travel to a buyer in Yanco, New South Wales. That concludes today's daily market update, brought to you by Auctions Plus, dedicated to connecting ag.

0: Good morning. Yes, it is Friday morning, the 15th of May, and the Rural Livestock Report heard Monday to Friday on Good Morning Country around the same time. Folks, we're working our way through the news and weather, and I've got the jukebox locked and loaded, and I know that he's a favourite of our listeners out there, so I've included his music mix through to the news. It is Walshy on the wireless. It is Friday the 15th of May, and a very good morning as you're waking up around Australia and you've switched your wireless on to Good Morning Country, or you may have connected to the Community Plus app in all parts of the world. We thank you for that and hope your day is going to be a safe, enjoyable one.
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Then he'd wander around and wave his hand and say, sounds good, mate. All we need is an audience and it will be just great. We went through times of plenty, we went through times of none. 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
1: Paul McLeod taking us on a trip back in memory. The Roadie, we had Wake Me Over Canberra, one of his most popular recorded and live tracks, Tambour Springs, Daisy Hill, and Cut the Anchor. Folks, if you're departing top of the hour, thank you for your company. On behalf of Heather Farrell and myself, hope you have a safe, enjoyable weekend, and I hope you can join myself back here at the bunker on Monday, God willing. We'll do it all again. All right, we'll work our way through to that news and weather. And to get us there, we've got Paul McLeod's catalogue sitting, waiting is Save the Last Dance. We've got Wooden Heart and Singing the Blues. That should take us into the news nicely.

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3: Good morning, I'm Laura Devoy. More investment and less regulation is the message from Liberal leader Angus Taylor as the Coalition presents its alternative policy platform. The Community Radio Network's Noah Seckham reports from Canberra.
4: In his first budget reply speech, Angus Taylor has promised to cut measures introduced by Labor since 2022, including changes to housing investment tax breaks announced on Tuesday.
5: Only closer to the election can we provide a precise immigration number. It would be rash to do so now because...
4: Mr Taylor has promised to increase defence spending to at least 3% of GDP, taxing windfall profits from resources for a future generations fund and limiting immigration to an unknown target.
5: Only closer to the election can we provide a precise immigration number. It would be rash to do so now.
4: Labor Minister Claire O'Neill has dismissed the entire speech as uncosted nonsense.
3: A Senate inquiry will hear plugging gaps in compliance and oversight, strengthening penalties and stronger upstream regulation will help to prevent widespread fraud threatening the NDIS. Sweeping reforms announced in the budget this week hope to rein in the cost of the National Disability Insurance Scheme. Legislation introduced to Parliament yesterday will require Australians to have exhausted all other treatment options before they are considered permanently impaired to enter the scheme. The inquiry will report back by June. One person has died in a bus crash in Queensland's Whitsundays region. Emergency services were called to the Bruce Highway at Gumloo, north of Bowen, about 4 p.m. yesterday. A bus with 29 people on board had left the roadway and rolled onto its side. Several passengers were injured and taken to hospital, including the bus driver, a 70-year-old man, who suffered minor injuries. Britain's Health Secretary has resigned, saying he has lost confidence in Prime Minister Keir Starmer. Wes Streeting is among dozens of MPs who have, for days, been calling on Mr Starmer to resign immediately or lay out a timeline to step down. Meantime, Labor MP Josh Simons has announced his resignation from Parliament, paving the way for Greater Manchester Mayor Andy Burnham to seek a return. Mr Burnham has been unsuccessful in two previous attempts for the Labor Party's leadership. China's President Xi Jinping has told a state banquet for his US counterpart Donald Trump, China and the US should be partners, not rivals. Mr Xi said the relationship between the two countries was the world's most important. His words were voiced by a translator.
6: The people of China and the United States are both great peoples. Achieving the great rejuvenation of the Chinese nation and making America great again can go hand in hand. We can help each other succeed and advance the well-being of the whole world.
3: That audio from the BBC. And Australia's Delta Goodrum will take to the stage this morning in the second semi-final of the Eurovision Song Contest. 18 acts will perform, 13 will progress. Three of those, the UK, Austria and France, have automatic qualification. Turning to sport, New South Wales has won the Women's State of Origin Series. The Blues went into last night's match at Brisbane's Lang Park with a 1-0 lead. They denied Maroons winger Jasmine Peters twice late in the second half to win the game 14-10. New South Wales coach John Strange said he was over the moon with the series win.
7: It was a bit of an odd game in certain aspects, but the fact that Queensland kept coming, we knew they were going to, and these girls led by our captain Izzy just didn't give up.
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8: Thanks to the news team for that bulletin. They'll be back again at 7 o'clock with an update. Now for a look at the weather across the country, starting down in Hobart. Mostly sunny and 21 degrees with a chance of morning fog. A minimum of 11 overnight and a high of 21 for Saturday, which will be mostly sunny. Coming up to Burnie. Partly cloudy and 18 degrees with a medium chance of showers becoming less likely this afternoon. Minimum of 12 overnight and a high of 18 for tomorrow. Be partly cloudy with a medium chance of showers most likely in the evening. Along the road to Devonport, partly cloudy and 19 degrees. Medium chance of showers becoming less likely this afternoon and evening. Minimum of 12 overnight and a high of 19 for tomorrow, which will be partly cloudy with a medium chance of showers most likely at night. Here in Launceston, partly cloudy and 21 degrees, chance of morning fog and a high chance of showers becoming less likely this afternoon and evening, and light winds. Fire danger is rated as moderate today. A minimum of 10 overnight and a high of 21 for Saturday, which will be partly cloudy, slight chance of a shower and a chance of morning fog and light winds. Over to the mainland capitals. Sydney, 22 degrees and showers. Sunny day for Melbourne and 22. 24 in Brisbane with a shower or two. Showers for Perth and 20. Rain in Adelaide and 23. 19 in Canberra and partly cloudy. And a mostly sunny day in Darwin and 33 degrees. And looking at the temperatures in our region, at 6 o'clock this morning, 7 degrees at Cressy, 8 at the airport, 12 at Lowhead and 8 here in Launceston. Well, that's all the news, sport and weather for you. Just on the weather front, a couple of degrees cooler than it was this time yesterday morning. And looks like we're going to have a few showers late morning today. And it was a bit damp on the windscreen when I came in about an hour ago, I suppose. So it could be a slightly damp day. Good morning, if you've... Well, we just turned on, because we're just starting here at City Park Radio for a shift through the whole day. You're listening to Breakfast with John Elcombe on this Friday morning, the 15th day of May. Standing in again for Paul. And then tomorrow you'll have me again for my normal weekend breakfast programmes. It's 7 minutes past six, and we'll get underway with our first track of the day, which comes from Ben Lee.

Ben Lee, and we're all in this together. And he had a little bit of assistance there from Jack River and Lime Cordial.

What a great voice she has, Dana Winner. And it's not even her native tongue. She's from Belgium. And there she was singing Vincent. I just looking at the footy game last night. I didn't watch it. In bed too early to see that. But an easy win for the Cats. I could see them going to beat Brisbane, but I didn't think it was going to be by such a great score. And just looking at the graph on the scores, Brisbane were in it from half time. I don't know whether you watched it, but looked a bit pretty much a one-sided game for the second half. It is 16 minutes past 6 and you're listening to A Breakfast with John here at City Park Radio on 103.7 and 96.5 FM. 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
1: Hello, City Park Radio. My name is Councillor Tim Walker, and I congratulate City Park Radio on 40 wonderful years. Well, probably about 48, really. And just to let you in on a little secret, I played live to air in a band out at the Allenvale Studios in about 1986. I was also a volunteer down at City Park Radio in the early 1990s when the studios, the wonderful studios that you have now, were being built. 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Bring on the next

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settlers don't turn me on. 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I dig the pioneers, the cats who saw the open space, sailed over the sea, the astronauts in blue jeans. 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
1: 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I dig the pioneers. They just loved the movie.

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Outside the window, she saw a guitar-shaped swimming

0: There's an oddball song for you, wasn't it? David Graney and the Coral Snakes, and I Dig the Pioneers. It's 29 minutes past six, and first look at some of the stories in today's Examiner newspaper, starting on the front page with the headline, Buy Inmates Less Jail Time, by Bailey Forbes. Defence lawyers should be using Tasmania's prison lockdown as a reason their clients get less jail time, a high-profile lawyer has said. According to Tasmanian defence lawyers, inmates are spending as much as 80% of their time in prison in lockdown. The Tasmanian government has said prisoners are not confined to their cells, and the prisoners' legal service says they are lying. Over to page three. Sale of key northern freight hubs follows buyout, by Hamish Gill. A major Launceston freight hub site has been sold following the company's buyout worth hundreds of millions of dollars. London-based global infrastructure fund Igneo, which manages $35 billion worth of assets, bought the Tasmanian freight company Straight Link on April the 1st.
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Troy Cassadaly and Something About Trains. Well, we don't get to see much of that here, do we? Just the odd freight train rolling past. Time is 25 minutes away from 7 o'clock, and you're listening to Breakfast with John here at City Park Radio on 103.7 and 96.5 FM.

Gordon Lightfoot, If You Could Read My Mind. Now, if you're looking for some live music tomorrow, you can go along for an afternoon of country and rock with Gary Pengelly in Georgetown. That's Saturday, the 16th of May. This fabulous event is hosted by Relay for Life, The Missing Pieces, raising money and awareness for cancer. It's on from 1 p.m. through till 4 p.m. at the Georgetown Memorial Hall. Afternoon tea is available and the bar will be open. 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
1: It's the month of May and Bridestow Lavender Estate is preparing for winter. After pruning, the fields are full of neat and tidy silvery brown lavender rose, and late season garden colour adds a beautiful contrast. 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

Ian Moss and Tucker's Daughter, now taking us to the news, a piece from Richard Clayderman. Love Changes Everything, that comes from Aspects of Love.

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2: Good morning, I'm Laura Devoy. The Coalition has committed to setting up new gas and oil projects on the East Coast to meet future energy needs and achieve self-reliance. In his first budget reply speech, Liberal leader Angus Taylor has promised to deliver a fairer, freer and better Australia by winding back policy measures introduced by Labor. A centrepiece of this push is a commitment to scrap environmental regulation and net zero legislation.
3: We will create under law national strategic priority projects. Two nation building projects will be immediately designated by a coalition government. The Browse Basin offshore gas field in Western Australia and the Taroom oil field in Queensland.
2: Yeah. Meantime, the Asylum Seeker Resource Centre has criticised the Coalition's plan to deny non-citizens welfare payments. It says newly arrived migrants already face waiting periods of up to 4 years before they can access most welfare payments. It says the language used by Mr Taylor misleads the nation. Agricultural groups say skilled migrants do not take Australian jobs but fill critical labour shortages, enrich cultural diversity and stem the decline of country towns. Peak farming bodies have urged an inquiry to consider education campaigns on the essential role of skilled migrants as the Coalition and One Nation call for caps on overseas arrivals. The inquiry, which is examining the economic, social and cultural value of skilled migration to Australia, is due to hear from farmers, small business groups and foreign affairs officials at a hearing in Canberra today. Six people who were on board a cruise ship at the centre of a hantavirus outbreak are due to arrive in Australia today. Four Australian citizens, one permanent resident and a New Zealander are being repatriated from the Netherlands, where they were flown after disembarking the ship earlier this week. They have all tested negative but will quarantine at a facility in Perth for at least 3 weeks. US President Donald Trump says China's leader Xi Jinping has offered his help to reopen the Strait of Hormuz. Mr. Trump was speaking to Fox News after talks in Beijing.
4: He'd like to see Hormuz Strait opened. I said, well, we didn't stop it. They did it, then we stopped them. You know, sort of interesting. He joked. He said, you know, it's sort of, they stopped it, then you stopped them. But they'd like to see it opened. But they actually closed it. He didn't like the fact that they're charging tolls. I don't know if they are or not.
2: Mr. Trump said Mr. Xi also assured him he wouldn't send any military aid to Iran in the war with Israel and the US. Australia's Delta Goodrum has taken to the stage in the second semi-final of the Eurovision Song Contest. Dressed in a sparkling gold dress and playing a sparkling gold piano, she performed her new song, Eclipse. That audio from Eurovision broadcaster SBS. Turning to sport, Geelong has defeated Brisbane in the opening match of the AFL's Sir Doug Nicholls round. The Cats led by 12 points at halftime and fought off a Lions fourth quarter challenge to win the match 17-15, 119 to 11-10, 76. Sean Manner kicked 3 goals in as many minutes and finished with 5 and 30 disposals. And in football, Matildas captain Sam Kerr has announced she will depart English club Chelsea at the end of this season. Kerr has played 157 games for the Blues and scored 115 goals. She needs one more to equal the club's all-time record.
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5: Thanks to the news team for that bulletin. They'll be back again at 8 o'clock. Now for a look at the weather across the country. Hobart, mostly sunny and 21 degrees with a chance of morning fog. A minimum of 11 overnight and a high of 21 for Saturday, which will be a mostly sunny. Coming up to Burnie, partly cloudy and 18 degrees with a medium chance of showers becoming less likely this afternoon. Minimum of 12 overnight and a high of 18 for tomorrow, which will be partly cloudy, with a medium chance of showers most likely in the evening. Along the coast of Devonport, partly cloudy and 19 degrees with a medium chance of showers becoming less likely late this afternoon and evening. Minimum of 12 overnight and a high of 19 for tomorrow. partly cloudy with a medium chance of showers, most likely at night. Here in Launceston, partly cloudy and 21 degrees, chance of some morning fog and a high chance of showers becoming less likely late this afternoon and evening, and light winds. Fire danger is rated as moderate today. A minimum of 10 overnight and a high of 21 for Saturday, which will be partly cloudy. Slight chance of a shower and a chance of morning fog and light winds. Over to the mainland capitals, Sydney, 22 degrees with morning fog and showers. Sunny day for Melbourne and 22, shower 2 in Brisbane and 24. 20 for Perth with showers. A rain in Adelaide and 23, 19 and partly cloudy in Canberra. And a mostly sunny day in Darwin and 33 degrees. And the temperatures in our region at 7 o'clock this morning. 7 degrees at Cressy, 9 at the airport, 12 at Lowhead, and 9 here in Launceston. So there you have it, all the news, sport and weather. Well, good morning if you just tuned in, and welcome back to the Early Birds. 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It's on 103.7 and 96.5 FM. Glad you could join me on this Friday as I sit in for Paul Dubois. And normal service will be resumed tomorrow with me back in the game for the my normal Saturday breakfast programme. We've still got lots of good music and other bits and pieces of information along the way for you. And we'll get underway now at 6:07 with our first track of the hour.

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Here I sit with a drink and a memory. 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

0: Comet.
1: Willie Nelson and Times. The Eclectic Artist Group is changing the locations of its exhibitions by a local artist, and it's running until the 10th of June here in Launceston. Derek Dean's new solo landscapes exhibition has been put on display at Steve's Grill at the Centennial Hotel. Abbe Nick's Fabulous Pastels has moved to the Curry Club in Elizabeth Street. And finally, Ron Mahant's Beautiful Acrylics is now on show at Harmony in the Quadrant Mall.

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1: 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We'll be bringing you round five coverage as Deloraine hosts Scottsdale this Saturday afternoon. Coming off the break, both sides will be hungry for victory after strong and competitive outings against North Launceston in recent weeks. Scottsdale will be chasing their first win of the 2026 season, while Deloraine will be strengthened with the inclusion of AFL experienced players in Heath Shaw and Lockie Keith. Join Matthew McGee and the team from 25 past 2 this Saturday for all the best of NTFA Premier League footy. 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

Australian singer from Dubbo, Jason Owen, and Always On My Mind. It's 7:30 here at City Park Radio, and time for another look at some of the stories in today's Examiner newspaper. Sean Ford wrote this article about the cop killer's sentencing hearing. The man who shot a policeman dead at North Moreton will face a sentencing hearing in the Supreme Court in Burnie on May the 22nd. Lee Jeffrey Sous-James made a brief appearance in court via a video link from Risdon Prison on May the 14th. Justice Tamara Jago remanded him in custody, continued custody until May the 22nd, and directed that he appear in person at the hearing. He shot custody, continued custody until May the 22nd, and directed that he appear in person at the hearing.

0: Peter James has worked as a first responder for 46 years, an intensive care ambulance officer. He's seen the extremes of gun violence, including the Port Arthur massacre, which claimed the lives of 35 people and is the deadliest mass shooting in Australia's history. It's not about taking guns from people, it's restricting the access of guns to those of violent, pathetic people who kill their spouses or traumatise their children, he said.
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0: Elvis Costello in the Attractions and Oliver's Army. Well, looking at the some of the programmes that we have for you today at City Park Radio. Following me at 9:30 will be the Examiner readings, where Chris Ball will be controlling the panel. And I guess it's probably Andrew and Karen as usual on a Friday, but that to be confirmed. And then at 10 o'clock, mornings with Michael Christian, through to the long lunch at 12 when Chris Ball comes back in for that programme. Afternoons With is with John Wilson at 2 o'clock through till 4.
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0: And today's hot seat will feature the local author Denise Fletcher. After working in corporate finance, Denise had a 20-year career at the heart of Australian politics as a staffer, and her recent retirement has allowed her to finish her first novel. It's a rare glimpse behind the veil of people in political life. Hear all about how she found herself retiring back to Tasmania as Denise Fletcher talks to Chris Sayer in the hot seat today after the 4 o'clock news here on your community station.

0: Duffy, and please stay.
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2: Good morning, I'm Laura Devoy. Labor has dismissed the Coalition's alternative budget proposal as uncosted nonsense. Liberal leader Angus Taylor delivered his first budget reply speech last night, promising an historic cut to migration, removing non-citizens from welfare and cutting regulation if the Coalition wins the next election. Housing Minister Claire O'Neill says some of the policies sounded like thought bubbles written on the back of a napkin. Minister O'Neill took particular aim at calls to cut the National Construction Code from 2,000 pages to 200.
3: It's hard to pick what the most ridiculous part of that speech was, but I think for me as Housing Minister, this was probably it. The National Construction Code is a document that's too complex. We need to reduce red tape and regulation, but I don't think we want to throw out the baby with the bathwater when it comes to housing safety and quality in this country.
2: Six people due to arrive in Australia today will be tested for hantavirus upon arrival. The group were taken off a cruise ship at the centre of an outbreak earlier this week. They're due to fly into Perth, where they will quarantine for at least 3 weeks. Federal Health Minister Mark Butler told the ABC all have tested negative so far and are in good shape.
4: They'll be tested immediately. They land in Perth and have been transported to the quarantine facility there. There are expert staff that we've deployed from Darwin's Critical Care and Trauma Response Centre who are there ready to take them, and they'll be there for at least 3 weeks.
2: Australian researchers have figured out why influenza can lead to life-threatening complications during pregnancy. In most people, influenza stays in the upper respiratory tract, but during pregnancy, the virus can extend beyond the lungs into the cardiovascular system. Researchers from RMIT University have identified a viral sensor in the immune system, which can become overactive during pregnancy, and say blocking it could help protect developing babies. They say their findings shift understanding of how respiratory viruses affect pregnancy. A key member of the British Cabinet has resigned, putting increased pressure on the Prime Minister Keir Starmer. The Health Secretary, Wes Streeting, said he'd lost confidence in Sir Keir's leadership and it was clear the PM wouldn't lead Labor into the next election. Here's the BBC's Rob Watson.
5: The profound crisis in British politics and the governing Labor Party appears to be deepening. In a damning resignation letter, Wes Streeting accused the Prime Minister of providing a vacuum rather than a vision, of drift rather than direction, and of always blaming others. What happens next isn't clear. Events are moving fast. Mr. Streeting hasn't yet officially challenged for the leadership, but he might, as may others. Keir Starmer has said he would fight off any challenge. Once again, British politics is mired in uncertainty and drama.
2: Australia's Delta Goodrum is through to the final of the Eurovision Song Contest. It's the first time Australia has qualified for the final since 2023. The final will be held in Vienna on Saturday night, local time. Turning to sport, New South Wales has won the Women's State of Origin Series. The Blues went into last night's match at Brisbane's Lang Park with a 1-0 lead. They denied Maroons winger Jasmine Peters twice late in the second half to win the game 14-10. New South Wales coach John Strange said he was over the moon with the series win.
6: It was a bit of an odd game in certain aspects, but the fact that Queensland kept coming, we knew they were going to, and these girls, led by our captain Izzy, just didn't give up.
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7: Thanks to the news team. 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Now for a look at the weather across the country. Hobart, mostly sunny and 21 degrees. Chance of morning fog. Minimum of 11 overnight and a high of 21 for Saturday, which will be mostly sunny. Coming up to Burnie, partly cloudy and 18 degrees. It's medium chance of showers becoming less likely this afternoon. A minimum of 12 overnight and a high of 18 for tomorrow, which will be partly cloudy with a medium chance of showers most likely in the evening. Along the coast of Devonport, partly cloudy and 19 degrees. Medium chance of showers becoming less likely late this afternoon and evening. Minimum of 12 overnight and a high of 19 for tomorrow. Be partly cloudy with a medium chance of showers, most likely at night. Here in Launceston, partly cloudy and 21 degrees. So high chance of showers becoming less likely late this afternoon and evening, and light winds. Fire danger is rated as moderate today. Minimum of 10 overnight and a high of 21 for Saturday. Be partly cloudy with a slight chance of a shower, a chance of morning fog and light winds. Over to the mainland, Sydney 22 degrees with a morning fog and showers. Sunny day for Melbourne and 22. 24 in Brisbane with a shower or two. Showers for Perth and 20. 23 degrees and rain for Adelaide. Partly cloudy in Canberra and 19. And up to Darwin, a mostly sunny day and 33 degrees. And just looking at the temperatures in our region at 8 o'clock today. 8 degrees at Cressy, 9 at the airport, 12 at Lowhead and 9 here in Launceston. That's all the news, sports and weather for you. Good morning if you've just tuned in, and welcome back to the early listeners. You're listening to Breakfast with John Elkham here at City Park Radio, filling in for Paul today. It is 6 minutes past eight, and we're getting to this third hour of the programme with this track from Peter Gabriel.

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0: And today it's Songs in the Attic, a Billy Joel album from 1981. And the presenter is Rose Cooper.

Eva Cassidy and Early Morning Rain. None of that today, but we might have some about lunchtime, I reckon. It is 16 minutes past 8.

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Bill Withers, Ain't No Sunshine. It's 8:30 here at City Park Radio and time for my last look at some of the stories in today's Examiner newspaper. And the headline on this one, Path to Re-Election More Complicated by Matt Maloney. Senator Tammy Tyrrell has traded her crossbench independence for the Labour caucus in a move branded a pragmatic bid for political survival that could ultimately fail. Tasmanian political expert Kevin Bonham has said, while she is unlikely to be re-elected as an independent, she may be left at best in an unwinnable third spot on a Labour Senate's election ticket for the by the time of her re-election year, which is in 2028. Police issue reminder after two drivers caught speeding in morning fog by Joe Colebrook. Two drivers were dinged for speeding in the fog, one more than 30 kilometres per hour over the signposted limit. The first, a 31-year-old Launceston woman, was pulled over by members of the Northern Road Policing Services just before 8 a.m. on Wednesday the 13th of May. Police said the small red hatchback was clocked at 111 kilometres per hour at Bettina Road in Longford, just over 30 kilometres per hour above the signposted 80 kilometres per hour speed limit. She faces a fine of $615, along with 5 demerit points. Police said minutes later, a vehicle, this one with two child passengers, was found driving. At 95 km.

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0: caught me there with a frog in my throat. And then we heard from Texas and Black Eyed Boy. Just a reminder what's coming up on your community station through the morning and afternoon on this Friday. Following my programme, we have the examiner readings where Chris Ball will be controlling the panel and Michael and Karen will be doing the readings. And then at 10 o'clock, mornings with Michael Christian through till 12, when Chris Ball comes back for today's long lunch through till 2 o'clock. And then John Wilson's in for afternoons with. Your programme's here at City Park Radio.
1: Mr. Lotto here. If you need Lotto, we're open. 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If you need magazines, we're open. In fact, we're open for everything, pretty much all the bleeding time. And weekends. Good, innit? So, what are you waiting for? Come on in. Invermay News Agency. Serving you when you need us most. 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

Tanya Kernaghan and Boys in Boots. We're just looking outside. It's brightening up quite nicely. A mix of blue sky and cloud, and sun's out, and not a breath of fresh air. Just what we like, isn't it?

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2: Good morning, I'm Laura Devoy. A group of Australians and a New Zealander exposed to the hantavirus are due to arrive in Perth late morning Western Australia time. Shannon Kirkwood has more.
3: The six were all passengers of a cruise ship at the centre of the hantavirus outbreak. They departed the Netherlands last night and will continue to quarantine in Perth upon their arrival.
4: All passengers and all crew members will travel this flight for its duration in full PPE. There are very strict conditions about the flight, about the landing, and about the quarantine arrangements at Bullsbrook.
3: Federal Health Minister Mark Butler also says the group has so far tested negative to the virus and are in good health. 11 cases have been reported across all passengers on the cruise ship. Three deaths are associated with the outbreak.
2: An investigation is underway into a fatal bus crash in North Queensland. Emergency services were called to the Bruce Highway at Gumloo between Townsville and Bowen about 4 p.m. yesterday. The bus had left the roadway and rolled onto its side. One person died and 19 were taken to hospital. Three are reportedly fighting for life. Superintendent Dean Kavanagh says the scene was horrific.
5: It was an extremely traumatic tragedy that we've seen here. You can imagine there was multiple responding emergencies. Services, there was members of the public, there was quite severe injuries, and again, tragically, we did lose one life there yesterday.
2: It's the second fatal bus crash on that stretch of the Bruce Highway in 2 years. Queensland Premier David Crisafulli told the ABC the road is not up to scratch.
6: But it's such an important road. It's so important to who we are as a state, but also a nation. It is a national highway. I don't believe as a whole it's up to scratch. We've put a lot of work in a short period of time about identifying what that is, and we're working with the Commonwealth who do need to fund 80% of that.
2: A state funeral will be held in Perth for a World War II veteran who was the state's longest-serving MP. Bill Graydon died last month at the age of 105. He served in the Middle East, Singapore, Papua New Guinea and Borneo during the Second World War. After returning home, he entered politics and spent six decades in the state and federal parliaments. A service will be held at St George's Cathedral in Perth on Tuesday, the 2nd of June. Australia's Delta Goodrum is through to the final of the Eurovision Song Contest. Dressed in a sparkling gold dress and playing a sparkling gold piano, she performed her new song Eclipse in the semi-final this morning. That audio from Eurovision broadcaster SBS. It's the first time since 2023 Australia has qualified for the final. It will be held in Vienna on Saturday night, local time. Turning to sport, Geelong has defeated Brisbane in the opening match of the AFL's Sir Doug Nicholls round. The Cats led by 12 points at halftime and fought off a Lions fourth quarter challenge to win the match 17-15-117 to 11-10-76. Sean Manner kicked three goals in as many minutes and finished with 5 and 30 disposals. And in football, Matilda's captain Sam Kerr has announced she will depart English club Chelsea at the end of this season. Kerr has played 157 games for the Blues and scored 115 goals. She needs one more to equal the club's all-time record.
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7: Thanks to the news team for that bulletin. More from them at 10 o'clock, just before Michael Christian takes over with the Mornings With programme. Now for a look at the weather across the state. Mostly sunny and 21 degrees for Hobart. A chance of morning fog, and that's about it for them. Minimum of 11 overnight and a high of 21 for Saturday, which will be mostly sunny. Coming up to Burnie, partly cloudy and 18 degrees with a medium chance of showers becoming less likely this afternoon. Minimum of 12 overnight and a high of 18 for tomorrow, which will be partly cloudy with a medium chance of showers most likely in the evening. Along to Devonport, partly cloudy and 19 degrees and medium chance of showers. minimum of 12 overnight and a high of 19 for tomorrow, which will be partly cloudy with a medium chance of showers, most likely at night. Here in Launceston, partly cloudy and 21 degrees, a chance of some morning fog, I think that's probably gone by now, and a high chance of showers becoming less likely in the late afternoon and evening, and light winds. Fire danger is rated as moderate today. A minimum of 10 overnight and a high of 21 for Saturday. Be partly cloudy with a slight chance of a shower and a chance of morning fog and with light winds. And the current temperatures in our region at 9 o'clock this morning. Cressy 9 degrees, 10 at the airport, 13 at Lowhead and 11 here in Launceston. That brings you up to date with all your news, sport and weather. We're now into the last 24 minutes of the programme and you're listening to A Breakfast with John here at City Park Radio.

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the Arches and Sugar Sugar. Well, that's the end of the programme. Run out of time. Hope you've enjoyed it. I'll be back again tomorrow to do it all again. And the weather forecast wasn't quite right, but looking out the window, I can't see any cloud around now. No movement in the trees. And that's about it. So half a minute and Chris will be up with the readers.

0: It's just coming up to 9:30 and time to hand you over to Chris in the other studio.
1: Thank you, John. John will be back again tomorrow morning at 6 o'clock with the breakfast show again. Now, this is Readings from the Examiner, a program designed for people who have difficulty reading the printed word. It's broadcast from the studios of City Park Radio with the permission of the publishers of Launceston's daily newspaper, The Examiner, and we thank them for their cooperation. In a moment, we'll look at some of the local news stories for today. It's Friday, the 15th of May, the Ides of May, 2026. And as usual on a Friday morning, your readers are Karen Bristol, and here with the first story is Andrew Ray.
2: Chris, and good morning, everybody. First of all, from the front page, high-profile lawyer argues prison lockdowns should buy inmates less jail time. An article by Bailey Forbes. Defence lawyers should be using Tasmania's prison lockdowns as a reason their clients get less jail time, a high-profile lawyer has said. According to Tasmanian defence lawyers, inmates are spending as much as 80% of their time in prison in lockdown. The Tasmanian government has said prisoners are not confined to their cells. The prisoners' legal service says they are lying. Right to information documents released by the Greens showed the number of lockdowns had increased by more than 6,000 in 2025. Those documents revealed that 95% were caused by staffing shortages and that the number and length of lockdowns are worsening. According to a Productivity Commission report on government services, prisoners are spending 20% more time in lockdown than they were a decade ago. The lockdowns are caused by a report on government services. Prisoners are spending 20% more time in lockdown than they were a decade ago. The lockdowns are caused by a

0: If you're locked in a cell all day with no communications, no human contact, you're not a very happy individual, he said. They do have to be physically handled by the corrections officers. So it's actually worse if a human being is forced to sit in a cell for longer than they should be. Northern lawyer Fran McCracken said, often she cannot get instructions from clients to advance their legal proceedings. I've had repeated appointments cancelled for operational reasons, she said. It makes all the problems that the staff are complaining about worse. The clients get frustrated and the resolution of their matters will take longer. Ms. McCracken said there was clear evidence to support that rehabilitating prisoners means they are less likely to reoffend upon their release. A government spokesman said the Tasmanian government was investing heavily in recruiting more staff, building more capacity within the system, and undertaking a major recruitment campaign. In the meantime, Mr. Greg Barnes, a senior SC, a senior lawyer in Tasmania, has been encouraging lawyers to highlight the negative effect of the lockdowns. He's encouraging defence lawyers to use lockdowns during bail applications, arguing that they won't be able to move the matter forward if they can't speak with their client while the client is in jail. Mr. Barnes says the conditions of prison are a relevant sentencing factor and that the courts should take them into account. And that article from the front page was by Bailey Forbes.
1: And the next story is from page 8, Keeping Kids Happy and Healthy, by Lauren Richardson. Early access to a wealth of knowledge, healthcare and socialisation for babies and children under 5 years old could be easier than most new parents realise. Angela Barwick and her two sons have attended Playgroup Tasmania's programs for the last 6 years. Her eldest son Tyler is in school full-time, but 2-year-old Jack is now benefiting from the playgroup. Miss Barwick said it was a relief to have activities for her kids to do without needing to do the clean-up at the end, but more so, the groups were a chance for both of them to socialise. Jack has been able to make friends his age outside being bossed around by his older brother, and the mums have had a chance to build their own friendships. It's a huge social aspect. It's good for everyone's mental health, she said, for mums to get out and chat, and then our children are forming friendships as well. Playgroup Tasmania organises volunteer-led playgroups and baby villages around the state for families with children up to six years old. It also delivers early support and inclusion programs for children with developmental delays or disabilities, working closely with St. Giles and the Health Department's Child Health and Parenting Service, known as CHAPS. Playgroup Tasmania's Early Support and Inclusion Coordinator, Beck Bowen, said connecting families with each other gave them peer support, remodelling, and connection outside of the family unit. For the kids, she said it helps build social and emotional development. Anything that enriches a child's development is going to help their ongoing health outcomes, she said. Through Playgroup Tasmania, Miss Barwick has found a group of women, the Rainbow Tribe, who all experienced loss in their motherhood journeys and now have playgroup-aged children. She lost her son, Austin, when he was just 3.5 months old. He would have been 11 years old this year, but spinal muscular atrophy meant he did not develop as he should have. Miss Barwick said the community she has found through Playgroup Tasmania has helped her process what happened. Initially, Austin was seen by a CHAPS nurse. The nurse was the one who realised his muscle tone and development wasn't what it should be and began their healthcare journey. CHAPS is a state-funded, free healthcare service available to all Tasmanian families with children under 5 years old. And that story continues, Keeping Kids Happy and Healthy, by Lauren Richardson, on page 8.
0: And now to page 6, an article by Matt Maloney entitled, Buyer Beware, Has Tyrrell Made the Right Move by Switching to Labour? Path to Re-Election More Complicated. Senator Tammy Tyrrell has traded her crossbench independence for the Labour caucus in a move branded a pragmatic bid for political survival that could ultimately fail. Tasmanian political expert Kevin Bonham has said that while she was unlikely to be re-elected as an independent, she might be left at best in an unwinnable third spot on Labour's Senate election ticket by the time her re-election

0: election year rolls around in 2028. Senator Tyrrell made the surprise announcement alongside Prime Minister Anthony Albanese in Canberra on Thursday. She has sat as an independent in the Senate since 2024, 2 years after being elected as part of the Jackie Lambie network. Her reasons for her departure remain somewhat of a mystery. Dr. Bonham said her path to re-election in 2028 was now more complicated than it would otherwise be, and he was sceptical Labor would allow her to leapfrog sitting senators to a winnable spot on the party's Senate ticket. It's quite understandable from her perspective, he said. She's not going to get re-elected as an independent. She's not high profile enough. Being part of a party gives her more of a seat at the table. It may be that if she's running again, they may give her the not very winnable number three spot. Dr. Bonham said the defection might send a buyer beware message to voters who voted for her because she was not part of a major party. Australian Community Media requested an interview with Senator Tyrrell, but did not receive a response. At Thursday's media conference, the senator defended her move to the government. I'm not going to apologise to anybody for joining Labor, she said. It's a very good fit. I've supported Labor very regularly over the last 4 years, and I've also pushed back on things for Tasmania, and I will still do that. And that article continues on page 6.
1: And another story from page 3. Cop killer sentencing hearing by Sean Ford. A man who shot a policeman dead at North Motton will front a sentencing hearing in the Supreme Court in Burnie on May 22nd. Lee Jeffrey Sushames made a brief appearance in the court via video link from Risdon Prison on May 14th. Justice Tamara Jago remanded him in continued custody until May 22nd and directed that he appear in person at the hearing. Sushames shot Constable Keith Smith, 57, on June 16th last year, and he died at the scene. Constable Smith and another officer had gone to Sushames' property in Allison Road to serve a court-ordered repossession notice. Sushames pleaded guilty to murder in January. He also pleaded guilty to a charge of aggravated assault. On May 14th, Defence Counsel Greg Richardson told Justice Jago he was awaiting victim impact statements. He said he would show them to Sushames and take instructions. And that story, Cop Killer's Sentencing Hearing, was from page 3.
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0: And now to page 3. 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A major Launceston freight hub site will be sold following a company buyout worth hundreds of millions of dollars. London-based global infrastructure fund Igneo, which manages $35 billion worth of assets, bought Tasmanian freight company Straightlink on April 1st. The final sale price has not been disclosed, although the Australian Financial Review reported the deal was expected to land somewhere between $400 million and $500 million. 1 month later, Straightlink's Launceston hub, located directly behind the NTCA ground at 35 to 51 Dowling Street, has been listed for sale. The 8.3-hectare property is one of the biggest industrial properties in central Launceston and is leased to Straightlink, who have our options through to 2035. The site has access to a rail line which is used to transport containers across the state. The Dowling Street site is being sold alongside another Straightlink hub in East Devonport, which also has leases in place. The two properties have a combined passing net income of $1.3 million per year and could be bought individually or as a portfolio. Together they are likely to command a sum of more than $20 million and both are for sale with elders. Sales agent Fletcher Seymour called the Launceston site, which is considered the more valuable of the two, one of the most compelling industrial properties listed in Tasmania in recent years. Fellow agent Cale Ayres said the site had significant future potential, given only 12% of the landholding had been developed. The Launceston property is a land-rich industrial holding with genuine long-term upside, Mr. Ayres said. You have essential freight infrastructure tenanted by a critical operator, structured on a fully net lease with significant hard stand that has seen over $9.7 million in prior capital development. And that article continues on page 3.
1: And the next story is from page... Sorry, newspaper got confused there. The next story is from page 2. Hunter virus crews evacuees secure flight back to Australia by Samantha Locke. Six passengers from a cruise ship at the centre of a deadly hantavirus outbreak will soon return to Australia after the government confirmed a flight had been secured for the evacuees. The four Australian citizens, one permanent resident and one New Zealander who were evacuated from the MV Hondius, are due to land in Perth today ahead of a 3-week quarantine. Federal Health Minister Mark Butler confirmed the Department of Foreign Affairs and Trade had secured a suitable aircraft and crew to transport the group, due to land in the Netherlands at 4 p.m. Sydney time yesterday, and then take off about 90 minutes later. Obviously, Foreign Affairs and Trade have also secured all of the necessary clearances and approvals to travel from the Netherlands to Perth, he said. Six passengers are still in good health. They've all tested negative for Hunter virus and are showing no symptoms as well. Passengers and crew will wear personal protective equipment on the flight, and upon arrival at RAAF base Pierce, northeast of Perth, there are very strict conditions about the flight, about the landing and about the quarantine arrangements, Mr. Butler said. The evacuees will spend 3 weeks at a federal government-managed quarantine facility in Bullsbrook, which was established during the COVID-19 pandemic. Staff from the National Critical Care and Trauma Response Centre, headquartered in Darwin, have already been deployed to the facility ready to receive the passengers. And that story, Hunter virus crews evacuees secure flight back to Australia, was from page 2.
4: 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There are no personal classifieds or editorial from the paper today. So Andrew will have another story from the paper, and to let Karen know, her next story is on page 7. 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
0: Thank you, Chris. Now to page 6, an article by Joe Colebrook entitled Police Issue Reminder After Two Drivers Caught Speeding in the Morning Fog. Two drivers were dinged for speeding in the fog, one more than 30 kilometres an hour over the signposted limit. The first, a 31-year-old Launceston woman, was pulled over by members of the Northern Road Policing Services just before 8 a.m. on Wednesday, 13 May. Police said the small red hatchback was clocked at 111 kilometres an hour on Patina Road at Longford, just over 30 kilometres an hour above the signposted 80 kilometre an hour speed limit. She faces a fine of $615 along with 5 demerit points. Police said minutes later a vehicle, this one with two child passengers, was found driving at 95 kilometres an hour on the same stretch of road. Police said visibility in the area was significantly reduced due to the foggy conditions, and reminded drivers to adjust their driving to suit the conditions. In times of low visibility, this included turning on low beam lights and fog lights, if fitted to the vehicle, to ensure they remained visible to other motorists. Later that morning, police and other emergency services were called to a 2-vehicle crash on the West Tamar Highway near Forest Road. The crash, which blocked the highway and Forest Road, was reported about 8:40 a.m. and cleared by about 9:15 a.m. And that article by Joe Colebrook, Police Issue Reminder After Two Drivers Caught Speeding in Morning Fog, was from page 6.
1: And the next story is from page 7. I've Wrestled Firearms Off People, a Gun Reform Story by Bailey Forbes. A paramedic who attended Australia's worst mass shooting has urged the Tasmanian government to implement stricter gun laws. Peter James has worked as a first responder for 46 years. As an intensive care ambulance officer, he's seen the extremes of gun violence, including the Port Arthur massacre, which claimed the lives of 35 people and is the deadliest mass shooting in Australia's history. It's not about taking guns from people. It's restricting the access of guns to these violent, pathetic people who kill their spouses or traumatise their children, he said. Mr. James, who has responded to numerous family violence situations involving firearms, said any delay in tabling the legislation introducing stricter laws means giving those who shouldn't have access to firearms more opportunity to harm people. Having restricted access to guns slows the process, he said. Mr. James said firearms incidents are traumatic for first responders and ambulance officers. You go into unsecured situations, and even at Port Arthur, at one stage, we thought the shooter had got away, he said. I've had to unfortunately wrestle firearms off people. I've walked into suicides, domestic violence, people who have been shot, shot babies, people who shot their wives and then killed themselves, and you're left with the traumatic experience of trying to save those people, and in most cases it's been unsuccessful. Premier Jeremy Rockliff, following the December 14th Bondi terror attack, said he would support a national approach to firearms legislation. In February of this year, he unveiled the state's new gun control measures, including a requirement to be an Australian citizen to purchase firearms and reclassifying certain firearms. The state government said it will not cap individual firearm ownership, despite pleas from Police Commissioner Donna Adams urging them to limit the amount of firearms people can own. There was an April 1st deadline for states and territories to sign up for the reform, which passed with half still opposed to the plan. Opposition police spokesperson Jen Butler called on Mr. Rockliff to clarify when gun reform legislation will be brought to Parliament. And that story, I've wrestled firearms off people, was from page 7.
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0: And now to page 7. An article by Lauren Richardson entitled Council Begins Reinstalling Beloved Landmark After Backlash. A regional council has confirmed that an iconic tourism installation will be returned to its original state after successful community campaigning. Since late 2025, Campbelltown residents, Australians and even passionate overseas advocates have spoken to media and the Northern Midland councillors about returning the town's convict trail to its former glory. The trail traced lines across the streetscape, noting convicts brought to Australia, their crime, journey date and ship, until the council removed them to form ship clusters. The local community and advocates far and wide showed up in force at meetings and through digital correspondence. They successfully campaigned for the trail's return to an actual trail. The council said in a statement that removed bricks were temporarily placed in storage to protect them. Council has revised the streetscape plan following community feedback, the statement said. The bricks will now be reinstated in a continuous line, reflecting their previous layout. It said the bricks will not be reinstated across property, access points, or in areas commonly used by businesses for outdoor dining, signage, or temporary infrastructure, and will avoid underground services where required. On May 12, the council announced replacement works had begun and would continue over the next 6 weeks. The return of the trail will happen alongside ongoing Campbelltown streetscape works. Mayor Mary Knowles said council had always been committed to reinstating the trail. And that article by Lauren Richardson was from page 7.
1: And a basketball story from page 43. Jewels Are Inspiring Next Generation by Josh Partridge. For 9-year-old Amelia Brown, basketball is all about making new friends and working together as a team. The Summerdale Primary School student was one of about 20 promising young basketballers at Tasmania Jewel's first basketball clinics in Launceston on Wednesday. Announced as the WNBL's ninth franchise in August, the Jewels will play their first game later this year, giving Tasmania's female basketballers a pathway to the top. It's really a big part of why the Jewels exists, and our purpose and our vision around getting more girls to play sport and be confident young females, Coach Claudia Brassard said. Talking with the club, currently 25% of our clinic participants are females already that attend the Jack Jumper clinics. We want to grow that to 50-50, and now the opportunity is around. You can be a professional basketball player. We've got two from the North already signed to our roster, which is also even more exciting for Lonnie. Brassard comes to the Jewels having won the 2018 WNBL title as coach of the Townsville Fire, where she played five seasons, including several as captain. She officially moved to Tasmania last month and is loving the state's support for the Jewels. The excitement building and the welcome that I'm feeling everywhere has been well beyond my expectations, and I'm so excited to get going, she said. The first game in October seems like a long way away, but other than that, it's been great. The Jewels have announced two fully contracted players in Darcy Gibbon and Keely Froehling, while young Tasmanian duo Nikki Parker and Andy Smith are development players, with more players soon to be unveiled. Assistant General Manager Kaylee Stein is enjoying the experience of putting together Tasmania's inaugural list. And that story, Jewels Are Inspiring Next Generation, was from page 43.
0: And staying with sport and staying on page 43, we move to football. An article by Josh Partridge entitled "During a Pretty Dark Time, an Email Reignited Spark." After suffering a major injury last year, Jacob Boyd was unsure what 2026 had in store. The 26-year-old ruptured his right medial ligament in a tackle during Launceston's last home and away game on August 30, denying him a finals campaign. The injury also meant the defender was unable to put his name forward for Tasmania's VFL side. But his 13 games for Launceston and two NTFA representative appearances were enough to secure a contract. I knew I had a pretty good year, and I wasn't really sure what was going to happen, but I got an email saying I was in the squad, and for a bit there it felt like I didn't have much motivation to really get back, Boyd said. Obviously I wanted to come back to Lonnie, but the motivation was pretty low, and that email lifted a bit of a spark and made me want to return to be my best and to play for the Devils. It came at a good time because I needed a bit of a spark to get me going again, and I'm really appreciative of it. Set for at least 6 months on the sidelines, Boyd had his knee reconstructed within 8 days of the injury, but suffered a setback when his hamstring graft tore, delaying things by a month. It was a pretty dark time just sitting at home in bed for 2 months watching the boys play finals, Boyd said. It was pretty grim, but Zach Young, my physio, I couldn't have done it without him. He's one of the best physios going around, and he was really good with the mental side of it as well as the physical side. Mentally, you need to be strong enough, he says, to get through the rehab, and that's what he made me do, which is good. Boyd returned to action on Anzac Day against Scottsdale, 238 days after his injury, and also played in the top-of-the-table draw against South Launceston. Featuring in the Blues' best players in both games, he's working towards the eventual goal of debuting for the Devils. The last 2 weeks have been about getting through and getting the feel of being back playing again, he said. And then there's a few rep games coming up, which will be pretty important to start getting my form looking sharp into those games. After those, the Devils have said they want me to play a few more games and get my match fitness up before I start putting my hand up for selection. They're playing bloody well at the moment. It's a good side, so I'll just keep ticking the boxes and putting my hand up eventually come later in the year. If Boyd is to work his way into the Devils lineup, it won't be his VFL debut, having played a game with North Melbourne's reserves outfit in 2022. The three-time TSI Premiership player had originally signed with SFL side Glenorchy for this season, but is now back full-time with the Blues. And that article continues on page 43.
1: And a Greyhound story from page 41. Browsing About Defies Rivals in City of Devonport Cup by Brennan Ryan. The two-hour drive back to their Granton property was much more pleasant for Alan Green. After Browsing About returned to top form, defeating his rivals to claim the City of Devonport Cup over 515 metres in Launceston on Tuesday afternoon. With his 32nd win in an impressive 84 starts, the nearly five-year-old son of El Gran Senor and Just Browsing reaffirmed his reputation as one of the state's top sprinters, claiming an all-the-way victory off box one, despite his generous $26 odds. Pauline Green, trainer of the veteran chaser, watched from home while her husband Alan did the handling. "I just can't manage the two-hour drive anymore." So Alan went up to Launceston on his own, Pauline said. The last few runs showed that Browsing About just wasn't quite right, so we took our time to ensure he was sound and free of any injuries. From start to finish, Browsing About surged to victory, taking the just under $5,000 winner's prize as he defeated both Molly Potion and Don't Tell Tommy to score by a length in 29.72, his eighth win from 19 starts at the distance on the Launceston circuit. And that story, Browsing About Defies Rivals in City of Devonport Cup, was from page 41.
4: 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The program is presented with the permission of the publishers of Launceston's daily newspaper, The Examiner. And we thank our readers this morning, Karen Bristol and Andrew Ray. Please join me again on Monday morning at 9:30 for another edition of Readings from the Examiner. 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
7: Good morning, I'm Shannon Kirkwood. Opposition leader Angus Taylor says the Coalition's plan to balance migration with housing, increase defence funding and dump net zero is a plan to save the nation. In his first budget reply speech, Mr Taylor promised to cut measures introduced by Labor since 2022, including changes to housing investment tax breaks announced on Tuesday. He's told Sky News it's about creating a freer, fairer and better Australia.
8: And one where people can get ahead, where we can restore our standard of living, protect our way of life, and that means axing Labor's toxic taxes, getting rid of their energy madness, putting Australians first, of course, and balancing migration with housing, which has been a complete and utter failure under this government.
7: Treasurer Jim Chalmers says the Coalition's plan doesn't address the housing issue.
9: Ours is a plan to strengthen the economy. Angus Taylor's is a ploy to stave off One Nation. What we saw last night from Angus Taylor was not a budget reply, it was a bin fire. It wasn't a budget reply, it was a bin fire of higher deficits, more debt, more inflation and more division.
7: Agricultural groups say skilled migrants are key to food security and the availability of fresh produce. Farmers, small business groups and foreign affairs officials are due to front a Senate inquiry examining the economic, social and cultural value of skilled migration. In its submission, the Australian Meat Industry Council said skilled migrants complement, not replace, local workers. It said their presence reduces misconceptions, strengthens social cohesion and sustains regional service economies. Many Australian adults with high blood pressure did not even know they had the condition. Peter Hislop reports on the latest data from the Australian Institute of Health and Welfare.
10: The Hypertension in Australia report examines the prevalence of high blood pressure in 2022, how it's managed and its impact on the health system. It found hypertension impacted 2 in 5 Australian adults and almost 2 in 3, or 63%, did not self-report the condition. The AIHW says that indicates individuals were unaware they had the condition. Overall, around 40% of people said they had their condition under control. However, the level of control fell among the younger age groups. The Institute says because high blood pressure often presents with no symptoms, checks are essential for people to manage it early and reduce the risk of serious